Drink some margaritas by swinging blue lights. Listen to the mariachi play at midnight. Are you with me? Are you with me?

Drink some margaritas by swinging blue lights. Listen to the mariachi play at midnight. Are you with me? Are you with me?

That is Maroon 5 and Christina Aguilera. It's called Moves Like Jagger, and it gets us up and running on this Tuesday morning, July the 7th. Hello there. Good morning. Welcome along. John Walsh on the radio, in until 10 o'clock today, and hopefully we can have some of your lovely company along the way. Now, the forecast is fabulous. It's telling us dry today with spells of sunshine through the morning. Very warm or hot, with highest temperatures, we're told, somewhere between 24 and 28 degrees. Wasn't yesterday a beautiful, gorgeous day? I certainly hope you got out and enjoyed some of it, because we don't get them too often. And now that we are getting them, make the most of it. It's going to be a long, long winter. Get the sun into the bones, as they say. I've been looking forward to saying this for quite a while. Somewhere in the region of 22 years now, but I get to say it today. The mystery voice is worth 1,000 euro. Just let that sink in for a moment. 1,000 euro for a simple text message or a WhatsApp message correctly identifying our mystery voice. Now, the smart and clever way to play the game is to check out the wrong answers first. Otherwise, you are absolutely wasting your time. I have given a clue. I said this person is not Irish. I will now give you a second clue because it is 1,000 euro. Our second clue today is this person is not a sports person. So to save everybody the bother of guessing every single World Cup soccer player, every single golfer, and indeed every single tennis player on the planet, we can tell you now it is not a sports person. So, not Irish, not a sports person, never anything to do with politics, religion, royal families, and always somebody world famous for doing something wonderful. So, we'll get around to it shortly, but if you fancy 1,000 euro today, all I'll say is you need to put in a little bit of work. 10, 20 minutes, it might just pay off, but you have to check out the wrong answers. You don't need to do a big sort of scooting all over the place. Simply type in KCLR Mystery Voice to your search engine. It'll bring you straight to the page, and the first names, to the best of our ability, are in alphabetical order. So that's as simple as the game is. You got to find a name that's not on that list. And if you're capable of doing that, well, then you're in with a chance of winning 1,000 euro today. It's a lovely prize on a sunny Tuesday. Never a crossword, your chance to win one of our much sought after lovely gold coloured pens. And remember, of course, we encourage you to use the old grey matter, as we always do in the second hour of breakfast, where we play Roll the Dice. It is 4 general knowledge questions with your chance to win 100 euro on Friday. Now, remember the number you need. It's the Fairstone Kilkenny text and WhatsApp line. It's 083 306 9696. And our promise to you across the morning, today's best music, your favourite songs of all time, and indeed the very best of Irish, like this from Hosier. Good morning.

Yeah, that's the very best of Irish. That's Hosier. That is Almost Sweet Music. It's KCLR Breakfast. Dry today, spells of sunshine through the morning. Very warm or hot with highest temperatures, 24 to 28 degrees. We've given another clue on the mystery voice. Not a sports person, not Irish. And if you're wondering if you're having a guess at the mystery voice and you don't see your guess on the list of wrong answers, not all wrong answers are making that list now because it's become quite vast. And there's hundreds of guesses coming to us on a daily basis. We're putting up the big names. Like this morning, we had Bill Wyman. We also had Lou Reed, Julio Iglesias, James Brown. Bruce Lee has been guessed this morning. Lots and lots of great guesses. Nobody with the right answer. But for those big names that are identifiable, we'll try and get those up on the webpage. I'm getting names this morning of people that I absolutely have no idea, never heard of in my entire life. But of course, each guest is valid. Keep them coming. You never know your luck. 083 306 9696, and please include your full name and address. Oh look, it is today's best music and your favourite songs of all time with Crowded House. Good morning.

0: That's Crowded House, and that's called Weather With You on KCLR Breakfast. Time now, coming up to 22 minutes after 7. Bite Size on the KCLR Daily concludes this week. The KCLR Daily has been hosting Bite Size, a short series produced by Angela Doyle Stewart, focused on all things technology, and it all comes to a close this week. On today's show, you'll be able to hear all about the evolution of the mobile phone. Actually, it reminds me of the ad that's on TV at the moment. It's really, really good. Tomorrow's feature, exploring streaming services for musicians and artists, while Thursday's feature discusses changes in access to broadband around Kilkenny and Carlow with the help of the National Broadband Plan. You can hear all three as part of the KCLR Daily this week, along with all your news, views and stories for the week. That's from 10 o'clock until 1 each day with our own Brian. We'll get our first listen to the mystery voice for this Tuesday at €1,000 next.
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4: Yes.
0: Oh, wow. Who is that fellow? €1,000 today.
4: Yes.
0: You got to win it because I won't be able to figure this out tomorrow. I'll be taking 1,020 and then I lose my way. You got to win it at €1,000 today.
4: Yes.
0: 083 306 9696. We've given two clues now. Not Irish, not a sports person. So, not politics, not religion, not royal families, not Irish, not a sports person. Sure, I'm practically giving it away.
4: Yes.
0: Check out the wrong answers. They're all up there on the breakfast page. And if you don't do that, you're absolutely at nothing. That's all I can tell you at this stage. There's so many names up there. A blind guess is not going to get you a win on the Mystery Voice.
4: Yes.
0: Any idea who that fellow is? What are you hearing? Where is that voice from? Do you hear Bruce Lee?
4: Yes.
0: No, I don't hear Bruce Lee, I'm afraid. I hear a very distinctive voice with a very distinctive way of saying things. Those are the things you're looking for if you want to have a win on the Mystery Voice. This is Moncrief.

0: That's Mark Amber on KCLR Breakfast. Quick break. Edwina is here with our news headlines.
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0: It is KCLR Breakfast and it is John Walsh with you on the radio until 10 o'clock today. Edwina's here now and she has our news headlines.
5: Thanks, John. Good morning. Well, Henry Shefflin's been ratified by the Kilkenny GA County Board as the new senior hurling manager. At least 27 people have been killed and more than 100 injured during a prison riot in Sri Lanka. And farmers could be set to benefit from paid holidays and sick leave. These stories and more coming up in our news at 8.
0: I thank you. It's going to be another gorgeous day. Mind you, it hasn't taken off just yet.
5: No. It's a bit meh, but by all accounts, it's set to get warm, especially from tomorrow. I think they're saying midday. Onwards from tomorrow, we should be entering potential heatwave status. The southeast, as Alan O'Reilly was saying yesterday, set to be the warmest, I think, of them all. So
0: baked potatoes. I laughed last night watching the football. You were talking the other morning about famous people going to Taylor Swift's wedding, and I knew absolutely none of them. Graham Norton was the only name that I recognised, and you were in awe going, do you not know? And I was going, no. Do you not know? No, I don't know them. Do you not know? No, I don't know them either. But I'm absolutely loving the World Cup because the cameraman, of course, will focus in on anybody who's famous in
5: yes,
0: the crowd.
5: Yes, in the crowd, yeah.
0: And what I really am so happy about is none of the commentators know who they are either. And there was one last night where the commentator got excited because he knew Javier Bardem. But then it focused in on a young man covered in tattoos from head to toe. And he just went, no, I thought I was doing well. No idea who that is. So
5: and the camera people are probably going, you do know.
0: I know,
5: you do
0: yeah.
5: know. This is so obvious.
0: And I think what's worse altogether is there's probably somebody shouting in their ear going, you don't know who that is. No, I just said I don't know who it is. Go away. Leave me alone.
5: You don't know what that's like, do you?
0: I don't even know who I am, for God's sake.

0: Brand new music on the radio from Ariana Grande. That is the current single. It's called Hate That I Made You Love Me. Hello there and good morning and welcome along. It is KCLR Breakfast. It's John Walsh on the radio until 10 o'clock. Good morning, Lawrence. Yes, I've been singing the praises of the fact that I've been waiting now for a long, long time for the mystery voice to get to €1,000. And here we are. I find myself on July the 7th telling people that the mystery voice is worth €1,000 today. Now, I did give you a clue. And Lauren says, John, I was doing a lot of Google searching without luck for the mystery voice. But you have certainly narrowed it down, he says, with your clue this morning. The clue we gave was, he is not a sports star. And, Lauren says, how many sports stars are there actually in the world? So how much of a difference have you made? While an exact count of every sports star depends on the definition of stardom, there's an estimated 150,000 to 200,000 professional athletes globally across all major disciplines, and these, they're only a highly exclusive group. Less than 300 to 1,000 individuals achieve true tier one global celebrity status. So I've narrowed down the field on the professional sports people in the world. I've taken 200,000 possible names off the list. I'm far too helpful.
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3: Yes.
0: You're right, Lawrence. I'm practically giving the thing away at this stage.
3: Yes.
0: I'll have to cop myself on, but thank you very much indeed. That has really helped me out. And people say, ah, your clues are awful. No, they're too good.
3: Yes.
0: Yes, €1,000 today. You're not going to guess the mystery voice, believe you me. The amount of names that we've had this morning that are already up there on the list of wrong answers is just incredible. So you're not going to guess the mystery voice. That I can guarantee. And people who you think, like Paul Weller was guessed this morning, he's been there for absolute ages. Howie Mandel was guest this morning. He's been there. And I'm seeing from the corner of my eye that Morrissey and people like that are being guessed. No. They have all been guessed before. I'm afraid you got to check out the wrong answers to win the mystery voice.

The very best of Irish with the Riptide Movement, and that is All Works Out. The Carlow Garden Festival. Yes, because the sun is shining and people are loving their garden. It's returning from Saturday, the 25th of July, to Sunday, the 2nd of August, bringing together some of the most respected names in gardening from Ireland and the UK. And that is for 9 days of talks, tours, workshops, and indeed unique garden experiences across County Carlow. Recognised as one of Ireland's leading gardening events, the festival will feature an exceptional programme in some of the country's most beautiful gardens and historic estates, offering inspiration for experienced gardeners, beginners, and anyone with an interest in nature and beautiful outdoor spaces. The festival opens at Arboretum Home and Garden Heaven, Loughlin Bridge, with Keeping It Country. The James and Joe Garden Show, featuring popular UK gardening personalities Joe Swift and James Alexander Sinclair. Events will take place across a range of outstanding locations, including Altamont Gardens, Huntington Castle, Boris House, Duckett's Grove, Delta Sensory Gardens, Hardymount Gardens, Kilgrainy House and Herb Gardens, Arboretum Home and Garden Heaven, and on Gardín Bio, the community garden. That's all happening from Saturday the 25th of July to Sunday the 2nd of August. If you're a gardening person and you like the garden, well then it is set up for you. Check it all out, because there's a huge list of events and a huge list of things happening. This is the brand new song from Olivia Rodrigo. We'll get Never a Cross Word on the radio next.

0: say.
1: Yeah, it's the brand new one from Olivia Rodrigo. It is called Stupid Song. It's not a stupid song. It's just called Stupid Song. Time for Never a Cross Word on KCLR Breakfast. Your chance to win one of our much sought after lovely gold coloured pens. Yesterday we said commercial lines for scanning pub etiquette. Two words, three and four. A barcode, of course, are commercial lines, and pub etiquette, they have their own barcode. You must behave. You must do things according to the rules. So barcode is what we were looking for yesterday. Today's clue is this. This are

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That's what it's called. It's called Shake It Off. And of course, that is music from the one and only Taylor Swift on KCLR Breakfast. If you've just joined us, good morning. Hopefully we find you in very good form indeed. I wanted to tell you about something that's happening later on. It's Echoes of the Everyday continues this week on KCLR, just after the 6 o'clock news during the home run. And this week we're exploring sounds connected to lambs. Yes, the mini-series produced by Frances Nesbitt has already taken us on quite a few journeys of sounds around Kilkenny and Carlow, from bells to rivers, baking to knitting and more. And this week,

it's all about lambs. Hear the sounds, short stories from the experts and more just after the news at 6 each evening. And that's this week. It's Echoes of the Everyday. What a lovely, lovely idea. There's a fundraising night in aid of Annette Foley, and this is happening this Friday, the 10th of July. Murray's Bar, Ballymurphy in Carlow, and they'll have live music by Final Call. €5 cover charge on the door. A raffle on the night, we're told, with lots of great prizes from local businesses and complimentary finger food kindly provided by the pub. If you can't attend, remember, you can still help by raffle tickets or donate a spot prize, and every little bit helps. And if you're in the area, please go along, say hello and support them. They would love to see you there. Now, in the next hour of the programme, we bring you Roll the Dice. Yes, it's probably easier than the mystery voice at this stage, and somebody's guaranteed €100 on Friday. You just need to get your name into the draw drum. If you can do that, you're in with a chance of winning €100. If you like answering general knowledge questions, there's one each quarter hour. You can play with the family, on the bus, in the car, or indeed with your work colleagues. It's a great bit of fun. It's all next.

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5: It's 8 o'clock. Good morning. I'm Edwina Grace. First news just in. A man's died following a crash in County Waterford. It happened on the R680 at Adamstown in Kilmeaden last night. We'll have more on this later. We're confident he'll bring tremendous experience, ambition and professionalism to the role. So says the chairperson of Kilkenny GAA County Board, PJ Kenny, after his crew last night ratified Henry Shefflin as the new senior hurling manager. The Ballyhale Shamrock native's been hailed for his outstanding record of achievement and leadership, and hopes are high that the holder of 10 All-Ireland Senior Hurling Medals, a host of All-Stars and other accolades, can transfer his success in managerial form. Former hurler, KCLR analyst and a man who worked with Shefflin, Adrian Ronan, has been telling our Oisín Langan, while the announcement isn't too surprising, it's a good one.
6: It's a great appointment for Henry and a great appointment for Kilkenny Hurling, as I said, to have a figurehead like Henry, so successful on the field, as we said. But look, fair play to the other candidates who all put their time and effort and made a professional interview happen. But look, as I said from the very outset, Henry was the firm favourite the minute he allowed his name and nomination go through.
5: Elsewhere this morning, at least 27 people have been killed and more than 100 injured during a prison riot in Sri Lanka. Guards were attacked as they tried to intervene in the facility north of the capital, Colombo, with several among the dead. Jails in the South Asian country are highly congested, with nearly 40,000 inmates crammed into a system meant to house 10,000. Leaders from 32 countries gather in Turkey today for the NATO summit. Defence spending and long-term support for Ukraine are expected to dominate discussions. US President Donald Trump will meet Ukrainian President Vladimir Zelensky in Turkey tomorrow. Journalist Emmanuel Chase, who lives in Kyiv, says air defence support will be the main topic that's due to come up.
7: They're not the best of friends, to say the least. We remember what happened in the White House last February, last year. But also, the US has an interest to not make an enemy of Ukraine, because Ukraine has resources and has expertise, for example, interceptor drone expertise that could also be useful for the United States.
5: Warnings of heat stress and dehydration have been issued as more hot weather conditions are expected this week. Met Éireann's issued a weather advisory, which takes effect tomorrow, lasting until next Tuesday. Parts of the country could see highest temperatures of 30 degrees, with the warmest set to hit the southeast. These people, however, don't mind too much.
8: I'm happy enough with kind of the temperature as it is. 2023 will be fine. Obviously, if it goes up to 27, whatever, I can't do anything about it, but I'll enjoy it.
9: Can do without the rain. We get enough of that all the rest of the year. It could be a bit warmer. I mean, in England, it's, what, 35? If it gets up to 25 here, we're very lucky. The rain, go away.
5: And farmers could be set to benefit from paid holidays and sick leave. The measures are included in a draft plan for the next EU Common Agriculture Policy. If approved, it should see a new subsidy introduced to cover replacement labour on farms if a farmer becomes ill, needs bereavement leave, takes time off for training courses, or takes annual leave. According to the Irish Independent, dairy farmers take just 19 days a year off work, including for weekends and holidays. And coming up in your main morning sports update at 8:30 with Shane O'Keefe, we've more on Henry Shefflin's ratification as the Kilkenny Senior Hurling County Manager. It's approaching 8:04. Your weather update is next.
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13: Dry today with spells of sunshine through the morning, very warm or hot with highest temperatures of 25 to 28 degrees in light westerly winds. Right now we're at 15 degrees in Carlowtown, it's 15 degrees in Kilkenny City, it's also 15 degrees in Ferrybank.
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13: KCLR has been informed of the following deaths: Kathleen Simpson Nee Hayes of Crohan in Drangan, Thurles, County Tipperary. She died yesterday. At home following a long illness, bravely born. Reposing at Brett's funeral home in Mullinahone tomorrow evening from 5 until 8 p.m. Requiem Mass on Thursday morning at 11 in the Church of the Immaculate Conception, Drangan, followed by burial in Crohan Cemetery. Donations to the South Tipperary Hospice Team and the Irish Cancer Society. Mary Rita Phelan of Castle Ellis in Gorn, Kilkenny. She died yesterday peacefully at the Sycamore Ward at St Luke's Hospital, Kilkenny. Reposing at Harris Funeral Home, Kilkenny, today from 4 o'clock until 6:30 p.m, pausing for vigil prayers at 5. Requiem Mass tomorrow morning in the Church of the Assumption, Gorn at 11 o'clock, which can be viewed in the Gorn Parish webcam, followed by private cremation at Newlands Cross Crematorium in Dublin. And Martha Dahartini Roberts of Drakeland's House Nursing Home and formerly of Blackmill Street, Kilkenny and London, UK. She died on Saturday peacefully at Drakeland's House. Reposing in Drakeland's House this evening from 6 until 7 with prayers at 6:30. Requiem Mass tomorrow morning at 11 in St Joseph's Church, Fookstown, Kilkenny, with interment in the adjoining cemetery. No flowers, please. Erieshte Garev Shead. 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

0: Brand new music on the radio. You can't beat brand new music on the radio. Alex Warren, that is the current single. It's called Passenger. Hello and good morning to Damien and Dimpna in Pilltown. They were on to say that they just wanted to wish Henry Shefflin the very best of luck and many congratulations in his new role as the Kilkenny manager. And as you heard with Edwina, more about that with Shane on the Sports News around about 8:30 this morning. Good morning to John Butler. John, thank you. You have cheered me up no end. He says, John, you never hide your liking for good food. I do not, John. It is the most important thing in my life. He sends me a photograph of a field, and in that field are record potatoes at Killaspie, and they're photographed getting a sprinkle of water in the cool of the evening. Slieve na mon, he says, almost hiding in the background behind the tree and the telegraph pole. Oh, it's a gorgeous, gorgeous photograph, John. He says they're all looking good for later in the year. I do like a good spud. And when we're talking about good spuds, I do like a record potato. And I've had some of the new Wexford spuds as well. They are rather good this year. The thing that I found out at the weekend, over here, I'm watching this fella on social media. And I'm actually watching another lady on social media. And they're going around the supermarkets and they're picking up various products. And they're reading what are in them and telling you all the bad stuff. So I started kind of taking a big interest in all of the bad stuff that's in some of our food. And then I started taking an even bigger interest in what's in our Irish food. And I found a very popular brand of bread. I'm not mentioning names. I'm not getting myself into trouble. I found a very popular brand of Irish bread that has palm fat. And it says the flour is from the EU and the UK. And I thought, a very popular brand of Irish bread that's not using Irish flour and that's using palm fat. And of course, a lot of the dairy products that tell you there's full of cream, full of milk. A lot of it has been replaced with palm oil. There was a big story with Cadbury's chocolate and the fact that they had replaced, there's a glass and a half in every one, to palm oil as well. So if you're like me and you like the good stuff, a little read of some of the ingredients some of the time is a major help. And of course, if you're buying Irish produce, buy the best of it as well. It makes a huge difference. Stafford's Bread, I found, they're a Wexford company. And the bread, it might be a little bit dearer. I'm not 100% sure. But boy, is it really, really good bread. I like bread where they tell you, eat it all in the one day. It's not meant to be held onto. Get your pan and eat it. Just like the French. They get their pans every day, they eat them, and they get fresh bread the next day.
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0: Yes, as I said earlier, it's probably easier than the mystery voice at this stage, and somebody is guaranteed to win a 100 euro voucher. Sorry, a 100 euro cash prize on Friday. So get your name into the draw drum. We have a person in there since yesterday looking for your name now in the draw. Question one today. What is phonetics the study of? P-H-O-N-E-T-I-C-S. Phonetics. What is phonetics the study of? It's a good question, isn't it? Yeah, because you're there going, I kind of think I know what it is. So if you're not really 100% sure, check it out. We don't mind how you come across the right answers, as long as you have them. Four right answers will guarantee you're in the draw this morning to see if your name comes out and be in that draw. Little bit of lady luck needed, of course, to win that 100 euro on Friday. Now, remember, these questions are not repeated outside of the quarter hour they're given. There's four. You can only enter when you have four answers, and you enter simply by texting or WhatsApping your answers and your name and address on the Fairstone Kilkenny text and WhatsApp line 083 306 9696. Our question is, what is phonetics the study of? Question one today.

0: Medusa featuring the voice of our own Dermot Kennedy, and that's called Paradise, the very best of Irish, always right here on Breakfast. Time is 17 minutes after 8 o'clock. Hello there and good morning. Welcome along. It's Tuesday. It is July the 7th. Dry today with spells of sunshine through the morning. Very warm or hot with highest temperatures ranging 24 to 28 degrees. Get out there and enjoy it all. Lovely bit of fresh air. What's happening on the roads across Carlow and Kilkenny? Well, the road at Rogerstown Ballinva will be closed to traffic from its junction with the road at Rogerstown to its junction with the road at Ballinva. That's tomorrow the 8th and Thursday the 9th of July, 7 to 7 approximately, to facilitate roadworks, local diversions in operation and signposted. Today, the R435 Dunnock Moor between the hours of 7am to 3pm, that'll be experience some roadworks there. There's a diversion, we're told, via Mount Finn and Minister's Cross. Wednesday then, the R694 Burns Grove to Faroda between the hours of 7am and 3pm. The diversion there is the N77 and N78 Hennebury's roundabout. Thursday 9th, Friday 10th, it's the R702 Goran, Clash McGrath and Goran Lower between the hours of 7am and 3pm. The diversion there is via Dunninga and Paulstown. And then Thursday and Friday, the R702 Talbot's Hill Goran between the hours of 7am and 3pm. The diversion again via Paulstown. The road between the R726 at Strabogue Cross to the R727, I should say, is closed now until the 3rd of August. The Link Road in Carlow is closed until the 17th of July, 8am to 6pm daily. And there's road resurfacing works Drumfay, Nachdrama, Raheen Gara, Coolna Schnuckta areas, and that is happening today. There's a full road closure with a detour in place during working hours between 8 o'clock and 6. And finally, a temporary stop-go traffic management system on the road, which is the R700 Inistigue, on this Thursday the 9th, 9am to 7:30 in the evening time, approximately, we're told. This is to facilitate some filming works that are going on in the area, and delays can be expected there.
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3: Yes.
0: Oh, wow. Who is that fellow? Some big names. People like Buddy Holly and John Williams being guests this morning. Not on our list, which is amazing.
3: Yes.
0: Big names. Jackie Gleason. Wow. He was a funny man, wasn't he?
3: Yes.
0: Yeah. Peter Sellers was on our list this morning. James Brown, Bruce Lee, Demis Roussos. Wow. And the memories come flooding back. Must put him on the mystery. Must put him sort of on the coffee break, I mean to say, one of these fine mornings. Demis Roussos, yeah, brings us all back to the 1970s.
3: Yes.
0: Nobody with the right answer, so that's looking like it'll be €1,020 tomorrow. It's going to cause problems for me. Could somebody just not win it on a lovely, nice, even number of 1,000?
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0: Question 2 on Roll the Dice today. Which actor links Risky Business, Mission Impossible and Top Gun? That's an easy one. Yeah, that's an easy one today. Which actor links Risky Business, Mission Impossible and Top Gun? I know nothing about movies. I would have known the answer to that one. So if anybody's a movie buff, they're just swatting that away. Go, get these silly, ridiculous questions out of my way. That's far too easy. Well, we get easy ones every now and again on Roll the Dice. It's sort of there to just balance things out. So finally then, for this quarter, our question two on Roll the Dice: which actor links Risky Business, Mission Impossible and Top Gun? Please do not answer the question, because you need four answers to play Roll the Dice. Once you have all four, you're happy that they are correct, then you can text or WhatsApp the Fairstone Kilkenny text and WhatsApp line 0833069696. I was talking about bread and looking at ingredients and supporting Irish produce and getting the very best of Irish produce. Stafford's bread, John, the only bread I will eat, says Bernie. I love it. Thank you, Bernie. Yes, it is. It's a special bread. There is no question about it. And if you are fond of bread, get the pan, eat it all in the one day and get fresh bread the next day. Hillary says, nothing like real food, John. Years ago, a friend of mine in the medical field said, always eat real food. Avoid anything that says diet or half fat. So she says, eat everything in moderation, but always proper food. Oh, I couldn't agree more. Let's get some music on the radio. This is the Plain White Tees.

0: Love that song on the radio. That's Hey There, Delilah. Helen was tuned our way when we were talking about food. And she says, John, you should try Rosie's Brown Bread from Shankill Castle. It's just divine. Plus, they have a farm shop and everything is homegrown. She says, the coffee, by the way, is gorgeous. Served by William Murray. Good morning, William. Good morning to all at Shankill Castle. I'll be paying that a visit. All homegrown. And gorgeous brown bread. Yes, please. And thank you very much indeed. Just wanted to tell you as well, there's a new series called More Than a Headline starting this evening. It's a brand new series and it runs for the next 6 weeks. It's created by the students from SETU Carlow's Public Relations and Media courses. The series explores the power of ethical storytelling, giving a platform to underrepresented voices while showcasing the impact of community-engaged learning. Across the next 6 weeks, we'll be exploring issues around immigration, integration, disability, poverty, addiction, LGBTQI plus experiences and more. We'll hear authentic stories that encourage empathy, challenge assumptions and remind us that behind every headline is a human story. More Than a Headline begins this evening at 7 p.m. following the home run. Doesn't that sound absolutely amazing? Yeah, if you're sort of out in the car later on this evening or sitting in the garden enjoying everything that's going on with the sun and the birds and the flowers and everything, just enjoy that after the news at 7 this evening.
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0: Yes, as we've been telling you, of course, Met Aaron are telling us that it is very much the pollen season, and the pollen that's affecting people now is grass pollen. That is the dominating factor, and they're telling us for the whole of Leinster today that pollen count is high.
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6: Thanks, John. Good morning. One person's died in a two-car crash in County Waterford. Henry Shefflin is the new Kilkenny Senior Hurling Manager, and an appeal's been issued for details on a teenager missing from County Carlow since last Thursday. These stories and more coming up in our main morning news at 9.
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0: Thanks, Edwina. Now, Shane is here with all the news of sport.
8: Good morning. And the big story, as Edwina has been covering also this morning, Kilkenny have confirmed the appointment of Henry Shefflin as new manager of the senior hurlers. The Ballyhale Shamrocks clubman won 10 All-Irelands with the Cats during his playing days and was most recently in charge of the under-20s side. And that's the part I want to focus on, because the process of appointing the Kilkenny under-20 hurling manager will now begin. KCLR analyst Mickey Walsh has hopes for one particular candidate to be considered.
9: But I could see Brian Dowland maybe in that situation. That would be a really good move, because I had felt, like you, I think Henry will get it too. And I had felt that Brian Hogan then, if he wasn't on his ticket, would step in because he was with him under 20. But I think the Brian Dowland move, and you know what? I think that would set up in years to come a natural progression as well. And maybe that's all been decided. Yeah. We don't know. We have to wait and see.
8: No doubt you're going to be able to hear more reaction later on today on the KCLR Daily and along with the KCLR Hurling podcast that's been released this morning. On to the World Cup, all three co-hosts are out after the USA were hammered 4-1 by Belgium in last 16 overnight. Florian Balogun failed to score in Seattle after his one-match ban for an earlier red card was suspended following an intervention by President Trump. The Belgians will now face Spain in the quarterfinals. Mikel Merino's injury time winner helped the European champions beat Cristiano Ronaldo's Portugal 1-0. The lineup for the last eight will be completed later. Lionel Messi goes up against Mo Salah when holders Argentina take on Egypt in Atlanta from 5 o'clock Irish time. Switzerland can make the quarterfinals for the first time since 1954. They face Colombia in Vancouver at 9. World Cup score updates on KCLR are with thanks to Market Cross Shopping Centre. Keep it local in the heart of Kilkenny. And that's your sport, John.
0: You worried about Spain yet?
8: No. I'm telling you, allez français.
0: Still haven't conceded a goal?
8: Yeah.
0: Can't beat them unless you score?
8: I had a lucky yesterday. I'm not going to concede, John. We need a forfeit. We need some type of forfeit.
0: No, you see, I would have loved to seen that as the World Cup final.
8: France and Spain?
0: Yeah. I don't think it can happen now, can it?
8: No, I don't think so.
0: They meet in the semi-final or something, yeah.
8: That's still a good, it's a good semi-final, though.
0: Yeah, it'd be a great final. I think Spain and France are the two best teams in it by a country mile.
8: Yeah. Argentina, what about England?
0: Argentina are okay. England are okay.
8: I dare say I like about England, but what I like about England is that they don't, remember back in the days where you have like Gerrard and Lampard and all these superstars. Now they actually kind of have taken some of the superstars out and feel like a team.
0: Okay. That's a nice way of summing it up. It's all very, very interesting. It's getting to that stage now. The last 16 are all over this evening, aren't they?
8: Yeah.
0: Oh, and the red card being rescinded makes no difference because America got hammered.
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0: Yes, question number 3 today on Roll the Dice. The question is, which element is found in shells, bones, and teeth? That's the question. Which element is found in shells, bones, and teeth? Now, hang on to those three answers. You need one more question, and that's when you can start texting and WhatsApping when you're happy that you have 4 correct answers. But for now, question 3 on Roll the Dice for this Tuesday, July the 7th. Which element is found in shells, bones and teeth?

0: That's brand new music on the radio. That is Somber, My Body Isn't Ready. And that is just one of those great new songs. It is our promise to you, as always, today's best music and indeed your favourite songs of all time, always right here on Breakfast.
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3: Yes.
0: Wow. We've managed to pass the 1,000 euro marker. Wasn't expecting that, but there you go. Any idea who that is?
3: Yes.
0: Hold on to it until KCLR Breakfast kicks off again tomorrow morning at 7 o'clock. We'll have 1,020 euro up for grabs on the Mystery Voice.
3: Yes.
0: Nobody with the right answer today. Lovely text from a person who says, "Good morning, John. I've been making my own sourdough bread for years. I get my flour from Kells Mills delivered to me. I'm living in County Kerry." Wow. Really, really nice. I'd love to be able to make sourdough bread. It is one of those things that you got to sort of commit to being able to do, because you got to get cultures. They're live cultures. You got to feed them. You got to look after them. And of course, the longer you have them, the better the bread is. And it's a whole process. It's on the bucket list for when I retire. Learn to make sourdough bread. But thank you very much indeed for that lovely text this morning. Really appreciate that. We're talking, of course, about real food and getting the best ingredients and using them in the best way. And if you are buying processed food, to look at the labels and look what's in them, and particularly if you're buying Irish processed foods, look and see exactly what's going on.

Yeah. We told you we needed new music from Codaline. There it is. That's called Without You. Brand new Irish music on the radio. You're never too far away from great Irish music and great new music on this radio station. Now I feel terrible. Our Kerry texter says, no, John, no. Don't be putting it off. Now is the time to start making your sourdough. I'm still working. I'm self-employed. I work 12 to 16 hours a day. See, I feel like a failure now. There was me waiting to retire to make sourdough bread, but no, I should be up in the morning, earlier than I'm already up, making sure that my cultures are okay, getting everything ready in the ovens. You know, I really do admire people who make bread. It's something I've never done, but I do. Please believe me, I do have full admiration for you. It is a skill that every single adult in the world should have. Maybe I'll move down to

0: Paul was seeking courage. That is the fourth and final question today on Roll the Dice. If you're happy, now is the time to start texting or WhatsApping. Please remember to include your full name and address so you won't be in the draw.
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Natasha Bedingfield, that's a great song. And of course it was used in one of the big box streaming things that were on whatever. And it became a big hit all over again. Unwritten, that's Natasha Bedingfield on Breakfast. Good morning to Louise. She says, oh John, I've started making all my own sauces and soups. It's so easy and so much more tasty than those ultra-processed packet sauces that are lethal. And yes, full of sugars and everything, Louise. Sauces are not that difficult to make. It just means that you put in a little bit of work to get to that exact flavour and taste. And the more you practice and the more you do it, the better you get at it. And it all is very well worthwhile in the end. In the next hour of the programme, we have the Coffee Break song. We also have On This Date, where we take a look back at various things that happened on this date down through the years. And we always go a-rootin' for a song to tie in with all of that. Always a song that you don't hear all that often on the radio anymore. But as soon as you hear it, you go, oh, what a classic. All in the next part of the programme. We're heading to news with Dua Lipa. Okay.

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7: It is 9 o'clock. Good morning. I'm Edwina Grace, making your main morning news today. We're confident he'll bring tremendous experience, ambition and professionalism to the role. So says the chairperson of Kilkenny GAA County Board after his crew last night ratified Henry Shefflin as the new senior hurling manager. The Ballyhale Shamrock native has been hailed for his outstanding record of achievement and leadership as a player, and hopes are high that the holder of 10 All-Ireland Senior Hurling medals, a host of All-Stars and other accolades, can transfer his success to Kilkenny managerial form. PJ Kenny's been telling KCLR News that Henry's passion and desire to bring clubs and former players along shone through the interview process, and he outlined the King's reaction on learning of his appointment last night.
8: Oh, he was delighted. He was delighted and ready. He's ready to hit the ground running, so he'll be trying to assemble a full backroom team and all that, which will be announced in due date. But he is, you know, he's ready to go, and really looking forward to the challenge.
7: We'll have more on this on the KCLR Daily. If you want to send in your views, you can do so by text or WhatsApp straight to studio 083 306 9696. A man's died following yesterday's crash in County Waterford. The two-car incident happened on the R680 at Adamstown Kilmeaden just before 2 o'clock, with the driver pronounced dead at the scene. His body's been taken to the mortuary at University Hospital Waterford for post-mortem examination. No other injuries were reported. The road has reopened following a technical exam. Gardaí are appealing to anyone who was on the stretch between 1 and 2 yesterday afternoon, in particular those who might have footage, to contact them. A man's been charged in connection with the death of a woman in Laois over the weekend. She was aged in her 50s and was found dead at a house in Portlaoix on Sunday. Emily Keegan reports.
9: Gardaí and emergency services were called to an incident at a home on Church Street shortly after 12:30 on Sunday afternoon. A woman in her 50s was pronounced dead at the scene, and a man in his 70s was arrested. A technical exam was carried out on the scene and the state pathologist was notified. The arrested man has since been charged and is due to appear before Portlaoix District Court this morning. Gardaí say investigations are ongoing.
7: Kilkenny Chamber is to seek an urgent meeting with all county councillors and elected representatives to express concerns regarding the city's sustainable urban mobility plan. It follows last evening's briefing by local authority officials, which was attended by representatives of about 50 businesses, and comes ahead of the July plenary meeting of the council, when a decision on the sump will be made. Issues raised include what appears to be the move towards pedestrianisation on a gradual and phased basis, while also highlighted was the sequencing of proposed changes to traffic management in the city in the short to medium term, some believing further changes should be contingent on the completion of the Kilkenny Ring Road. There was acknowledgement too of the impact of the traffic flow changes at the Bennett's Bridge Road roundabout and the Ring Road, with proposed measures presented to Transport Infrastructure Ireland, though it's not expected to see any changes there until at least next year. Paid holidays and sick leave could soon be on the cards for Irish farmers. The next renegotiation of the Common Agricultural Policy may include a special fund which would cover farmers financially if they need time off for holidays, maternity or bereavement leave, and for attending training courses. At present, the average dairy farmer takes an average of just 19 days off a year, including weekends. Dennis Drennan, Kilkenny man, is president of the ICMSA, and he believes it'll help today's farmers and will help attract some new ones.
4: It's a huge problem at farm level, obviously, when you're looking after animals. You know, animals can't be left on their own for a week or two or whatever if you want to go take holidays, so you need to have somebody in place. But look, with the squeeze on the labour market, it's very difficult to get anybody to come in and look after the farm while you're going away, and very expensive. We're an industry under pressure at the moment to attract new people to it, and asking somebody to come into a sector that it's 7 days a week, 365 days a year, no sick pay, no benefits.
7: Gardaí issued an appeal for information regarding the whereabouts of a County Carlo teenager. 15-year-old Tommy Lee Lochnan was reported missing from Kilkenny Road since last Thursday. He's described as being approximately 5'9" in height, with a medium build, brown hair and blue eyes. When last seen, Tommy Lee was wearing a black top, grey trousers and black runners. He may have travelled to Limerick or Ennis, but any sightings should be forwarded to Carlo Garda Station on 059 913 6620. Gardaí in Kilkenny City are urging owners of bicycles and e-scooters to improve their security following a rise in thefts locally. They say many of them are being left unsecured or in vulnerable locations, making them easy targets for thieves. Owners are being advised to park them in busy, well-lit areas where possible and to avoid leaving them unattended outside homes overnight. Crime Prevention Officer Sergeant Eddie Brennan says a good lock is vital.
10: You know, some of the areas we'd look at is the quality of the locks, the quality of, you know, the wire and the chains that you're using. They may not be very appealing on the eye, but sometimes having that slightly heavier, uglier type lock, if you like, is often one of the better find and preventing the theft of bikes.
7: Temperatures could hit highs of 30 degrees in the coming week as Met Aaron's issued a weather advisory. The UV index is expected to be high or very high, with daytime temperatures averaging 25 degrees, while at night they could come down to 15 or higher. The advisory from tomorrow warns of dehydration and heat stress, along with some animal welfare issues. These people, though, are taking the good weather in their stride.
11: I spend so often paying to go away to Spain and Portugal for this, and we have it here on our own coast. It's beautiful, yeah. Oh, the warmer the better.
12: Great, like there's nothing like Irish beach on a lovely day. I mean, we've already been in for a swim, the water's lovely. Kids, do you love it?
13: Yeah!
14: The KCLR Morning News at 9. All the latest from Carlow and Kilkenny, along with the national and international stories.
7: NATO leaders are expected to announce an arms deal worth tens of billions of euro when they meet in Turkey today. It's said to be in an effort to show US President Donald Trump they're listening to his calls to spend more on defending Europe. He'll meet with Ukraine's president at the summit in Ankara tomorrow. Journalist Emmanuel Shays, who lives in Kyiv, says Ukraine has money to spend on American weapons.
15: Kyiv is ready to buy US defense equipment, including Patriot missiles, including a license to produce Patriot missiles itself. And that's probably what's going to be discussed between the two leaders.
7: MEPs will this morning hear what Ireland intends to do during its time at the helm of the EU presidency. Taoiseach Micheál Martin's addressing the EU Parliament in Strasbourg. Ellen Butler is there.
16: After the fanfare of last week's launch at Dublin Castle, the work of the EU presidency now must get underway. The Taoiseach will this morning outline Ireland's priorities between now and the end of the year, namely economic competitiveness, promoting European values and improving security. MEPs and political group leaders in the Parliament will then get the chance to respond. Micheál Martin and the EU Parliament President Roberta Metsola will also meet and hold a joint press conference this afternoon. Ellen Butler in Strasbourg.
7: Gardaí are continuing to question a man in his 30s in connection with Sunday's shooting in Dublin. He was detained yesterday in connection with the death of 39-year-old Mark Cullen, who was hit in the leg at Patrician Park on Kill Avenue in Dunleary. The man can be held for up to 3 days. Anyone with information is being asked to come forward. Annual asking price inflation for homes has risen to 5% nationwide. Data for May and June shows home transactions are being settled 7-8% above the original asking price. A survey from myhome.ie also shows liquidity among existing stock of homes is at its weakest rate. Author of the property report, Conal McQuilla, says the average house is sold just once every 50 years.
17: The key thing in the market is building houses for first-time buyers, and that's clearly the most important issue. This is a little bit secondary, but you know, if people are stuck in their homes, if they're unwilling to move, if you've got a very illiquid second-hand market, that is in its own way a little bit negative for the overall economy and certainly not desirable.
7: Dublin City Council passed an emergency motion last night calling on the FAI to pull the Republic of Ireland out of its upcoming Nations League fixtures against Israel. The FAI has previously said it's obliged to fulfil the fixtures under UEFA rules and has warned that a boycott could have serious financial and sporting consequences. But councillors agreed the association should show what they describe as moral leadership by withdrawing from the games. And the shower is the place where most people say inspiration hits them. Almost half of people say they get good ideas while showering, with a similar number saying inspiration strikes when they're out for a walk. A third say they have their light bulb moment while falling asleep, and a quarter say they experience a breakthrough late at night, according to the survey by Travelodge.
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7: 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Very warm or hot with highest temperatures of 25 to 28 degrees. Right now we're at 16 degrees in Carlow Town. 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It's also 16 in Ferrybank.
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18: Do people still shout Eureka when they get that light bulb moment, I wonder?
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18: 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I have it! 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
7: No, I'm not a bath person now.
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0: That's Ned Sheeran. That is Castle on the Hill. I think that's one of his finest, you know. I like when he does the fast, upbeat music rather than some of the ballads. I think he's well able to carry those off. Hello there, good morning, welcome along. It's hour three of KCLR Breakfast and it's John Walsh on the radio until 10 o'clock today. Hopefully we find you in very good form and the forecast is smashing, as you heard with Edwina. Now, it's yet to brighten up. It's very dull and grey looking out there, but there will be lots of sunshine through the morning and then it's going to get very warm or hot, sort of around midday, I suppose, when the sun is at its highest. Highest temperature is 24 to 28 degrees. Get out and enjoy it. Make sure that you're covered up with your sun cream and stay safe, but enjoy it. Get out and enjoy that gorgeous, gorgeous, gorgeous fresh air and that beautiful summer's day that is ahead. Good morning to Mary. We seem to have piqued your interest. It always happens when we talk about food on this program. And heaven knows, I could talk about food all day, every day. And not get bored in the least. I think I shared with you before, I get out of bed very early in the morning and the first thing that crosses my mind is, what am I having for lunch? John, I'm 80. I always make my own brown bread. Soda bread, currant bread. I did try sourdough. I could never get it right. And I bought it from supermarkets and it wasn't good, says Mary. Good morning, Mary. Firstly, well done. I'd say your brown bread and your curndy bread, as we used to call it when we were children. We used to say, "Ma'am, are you making any curndy bread?" And we used to love it smothered with proper butter. Oh, Mary, you're bringing back lovely, lovely memories. I'd say your brown bread is delicious and people calling around to the house all the time. Did you make any brown bread today? Any going spare? Lovely text also from John, who's in Ferrybank in County Kilkenny. He says, "John, my lunchtime sandwiches once had to be Stafford's bread." Yes, we brought it up this morning. "And their brown bread was my favourite for years. They make such a range. We're giving the thumbs up to Stafford's in Wexford this morning for super bread." But John says then, "On visiting once in Tullamore, I tasted Flynn's brown, thick sliced, and I was converted. Until one visit, I got one of their low GI breads. It was something else. Great taste and an airy texture." You gotta have an airy texture in bread, particularly sourdough. Gotta be full of holes. "Now I stock up in batches, John. Put them in the freezer and it all works out well." You see, that's the kind of thing that I'd be anxious to get started as well. That people find that product, please God, and in particular that it's an Irish product, and you sing its praises from the roofs. We should start that, you know, on the programme. Irish products that you have found that contain all wonderful, good, simple ingredients, nothing added, nothing taken away, just perfect food. And let us know what it is you have found, because I would make a list and I would check it twice and I would hopefully try and get somebody to buy all of that product for me as a present for Christmas time. And that would make my year. Never a cross word this morning. Okay. It's coming up to 20 past nine. "This artist has chiseled features. We said one word. We said eight letters. What in heaven's name are we talking about? This artist has chiseled features. We said one word, eight letters." If you want to have a go at our Never a Crossword today.
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0: Okay, how did you get on with Roll the Dice today? We said question one, what is phonetics the study of? Most people had it right. Language and the sounds of language. Question number two, which actor links Risky Business, A Mission Impossible and Top Gun? Could only be the one and only Tom Cruise. Question three, which element is found in shells, bones and teeth? Calcium is what we were looking for. And question four, in The Wizard of Oz, which animal was seeking courage? The answer, the lion. Hello to Pamela Parr. Pamela is in Boney Arrow in Clock. Good morning, Pamela. I can tell you that you had four correct answers, which means that you are now in the draw for €100 this coming Friday. And as I keep telling people, somebody has to win money, so it might as well be you. So if you played Roll the Dice today, you were looking for language or sounds, Tom Cruise, Calcium and The Lion.

That's our very own Robert Grace, and my friends all call me Casper. I knew it wouldn't be too long before people would start mentioning Keogh's bread in Callan. Always buy it, says Angela, when I'm visiting my family, and then I bring it home. She says, thanks, Keogh's. It's beautiful bread. Those are the products we're talking about. What's in your neighbourhood that you just couldn't live without? And it has to be one of those local products. We're not talking about mass produced. We're talking about local, something on your door. The butcher, the baker, the candlestick maker, people are out there making gorgeous, gorgeous foods. Let us know about it. And then, as I said to Helen this morning, she's giving me suggestions of to where I should go and what I should do and what I should look out for. And I said, but I'm going to be broke. And she said, yes, but you'll be rather happy. Every now and again, something happens and catches my eye and I think, I must do something about that. Nothing major, but just there's a person who celebrates a birthday today. And he ended up playing the drums in some old band called, what were they called again? Oh yeah, the Beatles. And he's 86 years old today. 86. Ringo Starr. You'd have to, wouldn't you? Do you remember this?

0: dear heavens above. 1973, Ringo. Photograph. He's 86 today, and Anita was on. She says, my favourite band of all time, the Beatles, and please wish Ringo a very happy birthday. Well, there you go. Good morning, John. Please wish Philip Ryan from Paulstown a big happy birthday. He's a mere 60 today. From Mary, Stephen and Siran, and they say, thank you, John. You're very welcome. Good morning, Philip. Have a lovely, lovely celebration on your birthday and enjoy it all. A classic song, says Mary. Yeah, I'd forgotten, you know, sometimes how good that songs that we just sort of pick out of the sky and put on the radio on breakfast to every morning, just to give ourselves something to, you know, remember. And it brought back good memories for Anita this morning as well. Bridget is saying, Rhines and Kyo's bread, John, absolutely gorgeous. Melanie was on and she said, John, our bread is Stafford's, honey and spelt, fab, seedy bread. Melanie, you're not going to believe this, but this is true. I was sitting in the backyard yesterday evening and I could hear the current Mrs. Walsh inside saying, I love you so much. You're just one of the nicest things. I really, really, really am every single day delighted to be in your company. And I thought, what's making her so? She was talking to the very bread that you mentioned.
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0: KCLR. KCLR Breakfast, Tuesday morning, 7th day of July. It is time for our coffee break song. I'm not going to say a word.

That's our coffee break today. That is All for Love, Brian Adams and Rod Stewart on KCLR Breakfast. Please wish a happy birthday to my husband, Sean O'Callaghan from Catherine. Good morning, Sean, and a very, very happy birthday. All of us here at KCLR sending you best wishes. John, my wife's ingredients for the old brown bread include coarse wholemeal, bran, walnuts, brown sugar and treacle. He says, Pat, I'm more regular than the train to Dublin. I can understand why.

0: Kingfisher, The Sun Will Never Settle. Quick break. When we come back, we'll get a look at On this date being July the 7th, and a song that ties all of that together next.
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0: KCLR. 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It is Tuesday morning. It's not brightening up greatly just yet, but it is going to get very warm, so get out and enjoy. Good morning, Michelle. She says, John, we can't let the chat about good local food pass without giving a mention to Canaz Butchers on Friary Street. As well as top quality meats, they do a range of oven-ready meals, ribs, chicken, steak dishes, and my favourite, lamb koftas and apple and pork sausages. Oh, Michelle, you're making me very hungry. Canaz Butchers on Friary Street are legendary. They've been there now as long as we've all been around, and they get better and better and better all the time. So thumbs up to the lads on Friary Street, doing great work. And the butchers, of course, are doing great work because they've really come around to the idea that people absolutely need help out, and they're doing all of these wonderful, wonderful foods ready for the oven or whatever way you have to cook them. But they're all done and dusted for you in these busy times. So well done, the butchers. On this date, July the 7th, 1898, the US Congress annexed Hawaii through a joint resolution signed by the President William McKinley on this day in 1898, paving the way for the islands to become a territory in 1900 and later a US state in 1959. 2019, led by Megan Rapinoe, the US women's football soccer team defeated the Netherlands to win its fourth World Cup. Well done, the US ladies. 2011, Harry Potter and the Deathly Hallows Part 2, the final film adaptation of J.K. Rowling's popular children's book series, had its world premiere in London. 2005, a series of bomb attacks on London's transport network killed 52 people and injured 700 others. It was the largest and deadliest terror attack in London's history. This date, 2005. 1978, the Czech-born tennis player Martina Navratilova defeated Chris Evert to win her first of 9 Wimbledon singles titles. And since we were talking about bread, here's a coincidence for you. 1928, a place called Chillicothe in Missouri, pre-sliced bread first went on sale. The loaves, baked by a local company, were cut using a machine designed by a man called Otto Rohweder. You'd win money on his name. But on this date, first sliced bread ever in the world went on sale. Ringo Starr, we played Photograph earlier and told you that it was his birthday today. So Ringo is 86, born on this day, July the 7th, 1940, in Liverpool. Jack Whitehall, you know him, born on this date in London in 1988. Jack Whitehall is 38 today. And our own Eve Hewson, born on this date in 1991. She is 35 today. Now, there's no way to describe this because it is just one of those incredible success stories. 1984, Bruce Springsteen's legendary 7th studio album, Born in the USA, began a 7-week run at the top of the Billboard 200. The album, which would also hit number one in the UK, Australia and Canada, among many other places, would go on to become Springsteen's most successful release and one of the world's best-selling LPs of all time, bolstering the album's success and its 143-week stay on the Billboard charts. 7 top 10 singles, including Dancing in the Dark, I'm on Fire, and the title track, and one of our favourites from the album, this one.

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Four of us, and that's called Mary on KCLR Breakfast. If you've just joined us, good morning. Hopefully we find you in very good form indeed. We've had a very busy morning, I can tell you. The mystery voice is at €1,000, and nobody with the right answer. So it's €1,020 tomorrow. We're talking about bread and brown bread and great local produce. Brown bread in Kilkenny, John. My favourite is from Porrig at the Gourmet Store. Leeds United supporter. Good man, Porrig. I get one most mornings, he says, and the lovely fresh scones and coffee. Fabulous. Don't get me started on the rest. The Old Mill Bakery Grange, Mokler, says a texter. Great bread cakes and the eclairs are just delicious. And also somebody from Carlo said, Crotty's John for the bread. That's what we're talking about, you see, getting your favourite bread and making sure that it is of the highest quality. This artist has chiseled features. One word, eight letters. Helen Griffin in Thomastown. Helen said, John, I have a sneaking suspicion you might be talking about sculpture. Sculptor. That's what we were talking about. That wins you one of our much sought after lovely pens, Helen, and thank you.

That's Maroon 5, that's called Memories, and that's where we have to leave it today. All going well and according to plan, we are back with you on the radio tomorrow morning. I leave you with this thought for the day. Somebody once said, I really think that tossing and turning at night should be counted as exercise. Have a lovely, lovely day. Enjoy it all. Get out and get some of that fresh air. I'll talk to you tomorrow at 7.

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6: It's 10 o'clock. Good morning. I'm Edwina Grace, making KCLR News headlines this hour. Henry Shefflin was delighted and is ready to hit the ground running after last night's appointment as Kilkenny Senior Hurling Manager, according to Kilkenny GAA County Board Chair PJ Kenny. He's been outlining the selection process and how the decision was made. Stay tuned for that and more reaction on the KCLR Daily. A man is due in court charged in connection with the death of a woman aged in her 50s at a home in Portlaoise on Sunday afternoon. A man in his 70s who was arrested has since been charged to appear before Portlaoise District Court this morning. Gardaí are appealing for witnesses to a two-car crash in County Waterford which claimed the life of a man aged in his 60s. It happened on the R680 at Adamstown in Kilmeaden shortly before 2 o'clock yesterday afternoon. No other injuries were reported. Elsewhere this morning, specialist aircraft and extra firefighters are being sent to France to help battle major wildfires. Around 10,000 people have been evacuated near the Spanish border. Firefighters are also battling fires in Spain, Greece and Portugal. And Kilkenny Chamber is seeking an urgent meeting with councillors and other elected representatives to discuss the city's sustainable urban mobility plan before it's signed off on at the next local authority meeting. It's after a range of concerns were raised at last night's briefing. We're at a minute and a half past ten. Your weather update is next.
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8: 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Done in no time, then it goes back on its magnetic stand for a finish almost as good as one of mine.
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6: Dry today with spells of sunshine through the morning. It'll be very hot or with highest temperatures of 25 to 28 degrees in some light westerly winds. Right now we're at 17 degrees in Carlow Town and in Kilkenny City. It's 18 degrees in Ferrybank.
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6: KCLR has been informed of the following deaths. Martha Doherty, Nee Roberts of Drakelands House Nursing Home and formerly of Black Mill Street, Kilkenny and London, UK. She died on Saturday peacefully at Drakelands House. Reposing at Drakelands House this evening from 6 until 7 p.m. with prayers at 6:30. Requiem Mass tomorrow morning at 11 in St Joseph's Church, Fookstown, Kilkenny with interment in the adjoining cemetery. No flowers, please. Mary Rita Phelan of Castle Ellis, Gorn, Kilkenny. She died on Monday peacefully at the Sycamore Ward at St Luke's Hospital, Kilkenny. Reposing at Hare's Funeral Home, Kilkenny, today from 4 until 6:30, pausing for vigil prayers at 5. Requiem Mass tomorrow morning in the Church of the Assumption, Gorn Kilkenny at 11 o'clock, which can be viewed on the Gorn Parish webcam, followed by private cremation at Newlands Cross Crematorium in Dublin. And Kathleen Simpson Ní Hayes of Coran and Killinall, Thurles, County Tipperary, she passed away peacefully at home yesterday following a long illness bravely borne. Reposing at Brett's funeral home in Mullnahone tomorrow evening from 5 until 8 p.m, with Requiem Mass on Thursday morning at 11 in the Church of the Immaculate Conception, Drangan, followed by burial in Coran Cemetery. Donations to the South Tipperary Hospice Team and the Irish Cancer Society. 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
12: Hello, good morning. You're very welcome along to today's KCLR Daily. It's Brian Redmond with you this Tuesday morning through until 1 o'clock this Tuesday afternoon. We've got lots to do between now and 1 o'clock, of course, and your text and WhatsApps on the Fairstone Kilkenny text and WhatsApp line will be a huge part, hopefully, of what we're talking about. And don't forget, if you wanted to give us a call and speak to us directly, you can give us a shout on 1800 90 96 96. In a few moments' time, we'll be talking about the return, so to speak, of King Henry. We'll be joined by Aidan Taggy Fogarty and Paddy Phelan of Ballyhale Shamrocks. And if you've got thoughts on the announcement of his appointment as Kilkenny Senior Hurling Manager, you know how to get in contact with us, 083 306 9696. We'll also be talking about the Sustainable Urban Mobility Plan. We heard yesterday how Kilkenny Chamber members were meeting in a members' town hall to discuss the plan. Well, Heidi Good of Goods Department Store will be joining us a little bit later on this morning as well. But to begin with, as we always do, we're going to have a quick look at the front of this morning's newspapers, beginning first of all with the Irish Times. And the same image or similar images are appearing on the front of all of the papers this morning. It is the image of Roberto Pico Lopez arriving back in Dublin Airport after representing the country of his father's birth, unfortunately, not the country of his birth. Cape Verde, of course, the country of his father's birth, did fabulously at the World Cup. The Crumlin-born defender, met by his wife, Leah O'Shaughnessy, and their baby, Diego, and a group of Shamrock Rovers fans, of course, at the airport, waiting to greet Pico Lopez on his return to Ireland yesterday. The Irish Examiner also have similar images of the happy family reunited in the airport, but they also carry the headline of Gibney guilty of a historic abuse of girls. The coach convicted after 39 counts, and indeed convicted on 39 counts of indecent assault and one of rape. Isabel Hayes and Emer Dodd writing on the front of the Irish Examiner about that story this morning. They say that more than 50 years after his crimes, George Gibney has finally been convicted of sexually abusing four girls who were under his care. The notorious, as he described, former national swimming coach, who's now 77 years of age, had fled to America to escape justice, was found guilty of 39 counts of indecent assault and one count of attempted rape. The jury acquitted him on one count of indecently assaulting one of the complainants on a date between 1976 and 1977. Gibney, who went on trial beginning on June 23rd, referred to only as a sports coach in reporting of the case, he can now be named, of course, because of his conviction. Similarly, that story is covered on the front of the Irish Independent, along with the photographs of Pico Lopez, but also a headline that would be particularly of interest to our farming listeners this morning, because plans for an EU subsidy to help farmers take holidays, one of the figures that I'll come to in a moment in this report by Kieran Moran, slightly shocked me. Farmers could be in line for subsidised holiday cover and sick leave under new proposals. The measures are aimed to provide replacement labour for everything from sickness to bereavement leave and training courses, and indeed, of course, annual leave. And they're included in a draft plan for the next EU Common Agricultural Policy, the CAP, as we often refer to it. It comes as figures show that dairy farmers take just 19 days off in total per year. Now, that's not 19 days plus weekends. That's 19 days, including weekends. If you're one of those dairy farmers who only manages to take 19 days off a year, if you're hoping that these plans for that new EU subsidy come to fruition to allow you simple things like time to be able to look after yourself, to go on a holiday possibly, or even just simply to attend a funeral, do let us know your thoughts on that. 083 306 9696. But there's only one place to start this morning, and it's with the story of Henry Shefflin being appointed the manager of the Kilkenny senior hurling team after a meeting of the county board yesterday evening. I believe the meeting happened, I think, technologically through Zoom and things like that. But Shefflin, who's won 10 All-Irelands as a player, has been appointed after serving as the county's under 20 manager this year. The Cats, of course, failed to emerge from the Leinster round robin May, finished hurling in May in Kilkenny. Well, hopefully Henry can remedy that situation going forward. And joining us now to talk about this appointment is Aidan Taggarty Fogarty, former Kilkenny hurler from Urlingford, of course, winner of 8 All-Ireland medals, and Paddy Phelan of Ballyhale Shamrocks, who's a good friend of Henry's and knows him so well. Gentlemen, good morning. Great to have you with us. Aidan, any major surprise with this appointment from your perspective?
11: Yeah, Brian. Look, I suppose not really. I suppose from the outset, once Henry's name was in the pot, he was the clear favourite. Albeit there was a lot of good candidates in that pot, guys with a wealth of experience and knowledge and great CVs. But Henry, I suppose, for me and to the general public, would have been the favourite. And look, obviously he's been ratified last night by the county board, and look, it's a good appointment. He's coming in, I think, to a setup where he's going to have to bring freshness, and he's going to have a lot of hard work to do. And I suppose the narrative out there is, just because it's Henry Shefflin, Brian, like, he's not just going to come in, wave a wand, and everything is going to be okay. Like, this is possibly a 2-3-4 year plan ahead of him, and Henry knows that as well. But from the outset, I think through Henry's career in general, he would have always wanted to train Kilkenny senior hurling team. He'd have to build it up, a really good CV. Obviously, we know what he's done on the field, the most decorated player of all time, I think, Kilkenny, 10 All-Irelands, 11 All-Stars, and whatever else to boot. But also outside of that, he's been very successful with his own club, Ballyhale Shamrocks. He did a stint in Galway. No, he's been with Thomastown, and he's been on the ground, which is very important as a Kilkenny senior hurling manager. He knows the club scene. He knows the players involved. He's involved with the under-20s, obviously, last year. So he knows what's coming through. He knows what's out there. And that's a very important bit of knowledge to know in the county, so he can get everybody in and have a look at them.
12: Aidan, you mentioned his stint, as you described it, with Galway. Myself and John Walsh were talking just before we came on air about this appointment. It's obviously the major news story of the morning for our Kilkenny listeners in particular. But his stint in Galway, some might say that, for example, he laid a lot of groundwork there that, you know, the Galway County Board didn't give him the time to see come to full fruition. Do you think his stint in Galway will point to the type of skills that would be the reason the Kilkenny County Board appointed him, reinvigorating the county and their chances of maybe lifting another All-Ireland sometime soon?
11: Well, I think even going to Galway or not going to Galway, I feel if Henry's name was in the pot, that he would have been a front-runner and possibly would have got it anyway. I do believe that going to Galway, he would have learned an awful lot about senior inter-county management, because that's what it's all about. And I think maybe the narrative around the county at the time, there's some people was against it, some people weren't against it, you know, and as a society, I suppose we love to knock people, and we felt Henry was one of our own. But I think with him going or not going, he would have been the Kilkenny senior hurling manager, because he's very driven. He's a very kind of, he has a big presence, and he's a huge figurehead for Kilkenny. And I think that's what Kilkenny managers and managers in general need coming into a setup. He knows what it takes to win. He knows what it takes to get the best out of players. And I think that's really one of the most important things, is getting the best out of players. You can talk about winning and you can talk about success. But I feel if you're getting the best out of your players as individuals, that'll all come together then in a team environment. So in terms of going to Galway and not going to Galway, I think he would have learned an awful lot, which is huge on his CV. But he's back to Kilkenny now, and it's a total different setup. And I think, you know, there's even talk he shouldn't have went all this. I think it's in the past. We live in the now, Brian. I think it's very important now for the Kilkenny public to get behind Henry, to get behind this Kilkenny team, and get behind, I suppose, his package of players or management team that he's going to bring in. And that hasn't been mentioned yet. And there's a lot of rumours about very good guys coming in around to give him a hand in terms of coaching and selectors and S&Cs and stuff. And if that package comes together, it's going to be a top, top package. And I think as a public and as a nation and as hurling men and women, we need to get behind Henry now and, you know, drive on. But as I said, this won't be a wave into one thing, and we're going to be successful just because it's Henry Shefflin, and he knows that as well. It's going to be a bit of a project.
12: Well, it can often be difficult at times like this to get direct communication with those at the centre of the story. I'm sure Henry has lots of requests in for his time this morning. We did manage to catch up with the chair of the Kilkenny GAA County Board, PJ Kenny. I'll bring you that report in a moment, but the closest we could get to the man himself is a good friend of his, Paddy Phelan, who's also joining us on the line. Paddy Phelan of Ballyhale Shamrocks and a good friend of Henry's. Paddy, good morning. Have you spoken to Henry overnight or early this morning?
15: Good morning, Brian. No, I didn't speak to him. I spoke to him last week, all right, and that I knew his name was in, which was great for Shamrocks, and then great for himself. He's after being through the mill there. Like lads are saying, he haven't experience, but he have a wealth of experience between on the field and off the field. Like as Taggy said, they're going to Galway. I think he's going to be more benefit nearly now, as experience he's got playing as Joe, doing a county role and all that. Like, so he learned an awful lot from being in Galway.
12: Mm. What about his time serving as the county's under 20 manager this year? How do you reflect on his year as under 20 manager? Do you think it sort of helps him build for the future, or are there any concerns from your perspective given how the under 20s did this year?
15: No, listen, he started in there with the 20s this year. He knows what's going on in Kilkenny, hurling. He's after being with Shamrocks and he's with Thomastown under 20, so he knows what talent is around the county, and which there is plenty of talent. As far as I can see, there is. People are saying we haven't the hurlers, but we have the hurlers, I think. And Henry knows that, and he'll get it out. And like, Henry will give it 110% no matter what he's doing. We all know that. Like, so once the players buy in what Henry's doing and his way of hurling, like, and his way of coaching, I think we won't have a problem. Like, we will get back up there eventually. But like as Taggy said, we're going to take this, not going to be done in 1 year or 2 years. You know, we just have to bide our time now and start from fresh. You know, like, it's not going to be a wave of one. Henry can't do it. He's going to be on the sidelines now, not playing. If he'd done it on the field, all right, but now we have to do it as a manager. And he can only do so much, so the players have to do it at the end of the day.
12: Yeah. Aidan, from your perspective, talking about having a bit of patience, for example, knowing that he's not going to be able to wave that magic wand, how long do you think the Kilkenny fans will have to wait before, you know, we do see potentially another All-Ireland coming this way?
11: That's a huge question, and there's a lot of narratives around it, Brian. Look, I think looking at Kilkenny this year, I feel, and Derek Ling has to be mentioned in this conversation as well, I felt he's done great work. This year, unfortunately, between lads travelling, between lads' injuries, between guys kind of losing a bit of form, it just didn't work out. But if you look over the whole context of the 4 or 5 years, we have been competing in All-Ireland semi-finals possibly for the last 8 or 9 years, give or take.
12: Yeah, I mean, the mistake on last year's scoreboard it could have told a very different story. I'm not saying that, you know, the correct score being displayed would have changed the outcome of the match, but it may have done. And if that was the case, we may still be talking about a manager in Derek Ling and not talking about Henry Shefflin.
11: Absolutely. And these are the fine margins. And you need a bit of luck. You need a bit of luck at the team as a manager. And these small little breaks that you do or you don't get can define your career as a player or even as a manager. And look, I believe Derek last year came so close to it. Then he came back this year to give it another shot, and it didn't work out. And that's sport, and that's why we love it. You know, we saw the weekend, big result, Galway beat Cork. You know, we weren't expecting that. But in terms of, I suppose, Henry coming in now and trying to build his team, as a player, and I suppose as a player maybe coming to the end of your career, you'd be thinking, well, will I go or will I stay to see what Henry could bring to it? You know, I'd be of the opinion I'd love to stay as a player. Something different, bring a bit of freshness and see how it goes. So he might prevent lads from retiring. Also, he might, lads who are travelling away, like the Hugh Laurie, the Billy Ryans.
12: You mean TJ Reid when you say you're preventing lads from retiring, do you think?
11: Exactly, yeah. All these things. But obviously, TJ is his own club man. He'll have a conversation with him. And these are not conversations, Brian, that maybe, look, he'll be on the team and he'll be starting. Like, that's not sport. But these guys are really important around the panel, as well as bringing in the youth and the freshness. So all that has got to do with Henry. And as a player looking to him, these guys would have grown up want to emulate Henry, what he'd done on the field. You know, at the highest respect for him. So I'd imagine they'd absolutely buy into whatever narrative or whatever Henry wanted on the training field. And that could bring the whole thing together as well, because every county, not only Kilkenny, they need everybody. We didn't have everybody this year. But then small little conversations that Henry, you know, comes up in your phone call when you're in Sydney Harbour looking at the bridge, that, you know, would you come home and give it a shot for a year? It's a fair incentive. You know, it really, really is. And, you know, that's something else that Henry can bring to it.
12: Yeah. Just finally, Paddy Phelan, as a Ballyhell Shamrocks man yourself, there's going to be huge, I'm sure, delights up in the club. You know, TJ Reid was mentioned there a moment ago. TJ specifically, and maybe others, how important are those senior players going to be, certainly at least from a transitional perspective? You know, they may not still be, you know, hoping to make an All-Ireland final in 5 or 10 years themselves, but they're going to be key for Henry in this transitional period to help support those newer, younger, less experienced players come into the fold.
15: Yes, yes, you will. You always need experienced players there to help out the younger people coming in. And you'd be hoping like that they will stay on there and help out in some way. Maybe not starting, or maybe, you know, coming for 20 minutes, you always need an impact sub. And, you know, like, so you just have to have experience around the panel. And that, like, so I think they will be all staying on now to the big incentive now to get back up there again, like, a new start again. Like, I know Jerry Fling tried his best, done what he could, like, and all that. Now just move on and get on with it and go again. Fresh start again and keep it going. Like, to the players now, like, we need to get the players going and all 100% behind them, and the public as well. So hopefully it will work out.
12: I mean, there's a sentiment for you. Aidan Taggart-Fogarty, former Kilkenny hurler himself, and Patrick Phelan of Ballyhale Shamrocks, and of course a good friend of Henry Shefflin. Thank you very much for joining us this morning. A little bit earlier on this morning, though, our old Edwina Grace got to catch up with the chair of Kilkenny GAA County Board, PJ Kenny. He pledged that the role of senior hurling manager would go to a Kilkenny man, and last night he and the team ratified Henry Shefflin, as we now know. And PJ's been telling KCLR News' Edwina Grace of the King's reaction and of the process that led to his appointment.
16: I was chair of the selection committee. We also brought in Pat Gilroy from Dublin, a hugely successful businessman, personally responsible for winning our Ireland footballs with Dublin and managed Dublin hurlers, and has managed St. Vincent's of hurling and football, highly successful. Michael Dempsey, obviously, who's been involved with the Kenny teams in Arties, was came on board. And John Hickey from Dunamagan, a solicitor, came along, and he's involved with our infrastructure committee. And then Jim Fenney, our vice chairman, and Seamus Reid, they were involved. So we got nominations from the clubs in June, and a selection committee was formed. We had several meetings and we agreed the process, presentation, interview format. Basically, the candidates were given 15 or 20 minutes to make their presentation. We done a rigorous interview with them. We had given them the topics kind of in advance and they filled out forms. And that was, it was highly challenging and highly informative too. And I'm sure the question themselves or question what to do. The format was issued to all the candidates in advance and we agreed on a scoring system. So after that, we received the nominations and the format was issued and we done our interviews and we have feedback for the candidates as well. And last Saturday we had our final interview selection, and 2 days after meeting we met last night just to ratify what we were thinking, or And all candidates, we kind of notified them within the hour, and we're offering feedback to them as well. And the candidates were ratified by Management and County Board, and obviously announced last night. First of all, I'd just like to thank the other candidates. Mark Dowling, unfortunately, had to pull out due to work constraints. Noel Doherty, Brian Dowling, and Tom Mullally, and all who gave outstanding presentations, and Henry as well, who gave an absolutely outstanding. And it was unanimous from all six on the committee that he was outstanding. So we went in. But Henry Shefflin's staying forward.
6: It was a big decision, and I suppose we've long had Brian Cody, followed by Derek Ling, and I know you're very grateful for the input of Ling and his crew over the last while. What makes you absolutely confident that Henry is the man for the job?
16: Well, you could see in the interview his passion, his aura about him. He's anxious to bring clubs along on this journey. He's anxious to bring former players, like, wants to get them back involved in Kilkenny GA as well, not just on, obviously, on the management, can bring them all back, but in various areas he'll be challenging them as well. And his passion and, you know, his experience as well, like, he has a wealth of experience. He's obviously managed Ballyhale to three county finals, two Club All-Irelands, two Leinster Club. He's been Kilkenny under 20s, which he himself said it was a different process, a challenging process, because you have schools, you have third level, you have leave inserts, you have seniors. You know, you have a lot of distractions there. He found that very fractious, but he's learned a lot from it. And I suppose also he's managed, actually, and it could be a positive, he's managed in Galway 3 years, which was at a high level. And he's probably managed against Kilkenny, and he's managed again all the Munster teams as well in matches. So, you know, the wealth of experience that he's learnt, and he admit himself, like, he's learning the whole time, but what he's learnt, he'll bring that to the table.
6: What was his reaction, PJ, when you told him last night?
16: Oh, he was delighted. He was delighted and ready. He's ready to hit the ground running, so he'll be trying to assemble a full background team and all that, which will be announced in due date. But he is, you know, he's ready to go, and really looking forward to the challenge.
6: So where does the county board's focus lie now for the term ahead?
16: Look, there's a lot of areas of lines. We have to look at an under-21 manager. Maybe Henry Weiss and that too will be... So we have to look at that. We have to try and give them every support we can, and rally, get the clubs behind them as well. We have, as well as sending submission to clubs about manager, we also sent a submission to clubs about where we can improve as a county board, what areas, be it fixtures, facilities. There's a whole lot, and quite a number of clubs have responded, and with a lot of constructive stuff, so we'll be meeting them as well. And there's the whole area of Kilkenny GA has to move forward. We've fallen back a little. We weren't far away the last couple of years, but other counties have upped the game, so it's up to us to try and raise the bar again and get back on top. So that is our focus. We've a lot of areas to focus on, but we will be. Henry will be part of that process, and he wants to drive it forward.
6: And I suppose, like any team, the wider Kilkenny GA family, it is up to every individual involved, whether they're players, supporters, coaches, mentors, that everybody comes forward and helps push the thing forward.
16: Yeah, it is. It's up to everyone. No one man on his own can do this. I suppose we've been spoiled in Kilkenny for what we've won for years. Maybe this year was a reality check. Things didn't go the way we wanted to go. So we all have to up our games, and that includes county board, it includes clubs as well. Everyone tries to raise the bar, includes our management teams, our squads, our coaching, everything. We have to raise the bar, and that's what we plan to do.
12: PJ Kenny there, chair of the Kilkenny GA County Board, speaking to our own Edwina Grace a little earlier on this morning. Well, we have lots of texts and WhatsApps coming in. Many simply wishing King Henry the best of luck. Others saying that, for example, Kilkenny people, beware, a great hurler does not necessarily mean a great manager. And that's from a Waterford listener. And the hurling landscape is not so bad at the moment. Henry Shefflin has a tough job ahead of him, though. And Kilkenny's main problem at the moment is not the players or management, it's the current county board, says another texter. I wish him all the best, but will give him no credit for going to Galway after winning 10 All-Irelands with Kilkenny. Some people are not willing to let that one go, are they? Any word on Henry's backroom staff just yet? Well, not quite confirmed just yet, but as you heard from Aidan Taggart-Fogarty a few moments ago, the appointment of that backroom staff has at least seemingly been discussed. And everybody's saying it won't be an overnight success. It'll take a few years. I don't recall hearing this as much when the pressure was on Derek Lynn. All the best to Henry in the job, say others.
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12: The Sustainable Urban Mobility Plan for Kilkenny is something that has been discussed on many occasions on this show. And we heard yesterday how Kilkenny County Chamber were organising a town hall for its members last night to discuss the very same plan. It was very well attended. I believe something in the region of 50 businesses represented at that meeting yesterday evening. Lots of notes, lots of points to discuss, but some very, very big news in relation to the pedestrianisation of Kilkenny City was one of those items that many of those business members and business owners heard of at last night's meeting. One of those well-known traders from High Street, Heidi Good, Managing Director of Goods Department Store, who was present at the meeting last night, joins us now this morning. Heidi, good morning.
19: Good morning, Brian. How are you?
12: Great to have you with us this morning. The Sustainable Urban Mobility Plan has been discussed regularly, obviously continuing to make sure that our city develops and is suitable for a future. But what about the meeting last night? What was most shocking to you when you were attending last night's meeting?
19: Well, first I want to say, Brian, many thanks to the Chamber for hosting it and to the new President, Ciara McInerney, for really driving this and taking an interest in retailers. That was actually really appreciated. And it was great to see such a big crowd. And I know from our South High Street Traders WhatsApp group, there was unfortunately many who couldn't be there for one reason or other. I suppose it's holiday season and all that. And I think, you know, the numbers itself speak volumes that was there. As you know, it's very difficult to get people to attend these kind of things. And I think the numbers itself speaks of serious concerns about the impact that the pedestrianisation will have on Kilkenny city centre.
12: You mentioned the word pedestrianisation. That's what I was sort of getting at. And maybe we'll come to the discussion around pedestrianisation in just a moment's time, because I think that will be the thing that will maybe interest not just traders, but also tourists who may or may not be listening this morning, but more importantly, local people and people coming to the region. I understand Kilkenny Chamber is to seek, quote unquote, an urgent meeting. That word always concerns me, but an urgent meeting with Kilkenny Council councillors and elected representatives in the weeks to express their concerns. Do you think that meeting will be likely to happen quite soon?
19: I would hope so. I would hope so. I think, Claire McInerney seems very determined for it to happen and to express our concerns. I mean, I think it was somebody said last night, which bothers me when they say, change is difficult. If no one else can change, it's retailers. And retailers are used to changing all the time. We have to respond constantly to changing things. We've gone online, which we didn't think we'd have to do 7 years ago. We have to change the way we advertise. So we're experts at change. So it's not that it's change that is concerning us. It is the impact, as someone once famously said, the unknown unknowns, yeah. Which I don't think the county council have fully explored. What would the consequences be economically to all of us? I think there's an assumption that because Goods and Paul's and Murphy's and Allen's and all the many wonderful shops on High Street and Graham's have been here for so long, 20 years, 90 years, 100 years, that we're not feeling the pressure, that we'll ride whatever storm. And I can tell you, we are under extraordinary pressure. Pressure that probably we haven't seen, possibly I maybe say ever. And so there is grave concern that if the pedestrianisation goes ahead and it doesn't work, who pays?
12: Mm. I mean, concern about the future is, I suppose, your stock in trade. You have to be concerned to make sure that the shelves are stocked for tomorrow, that there's something going on to attract people to your store and other stores in the area this week, next week. It's the nature of retail. When it comes to the potential pedestrianisation, I know a decision on the sump is due to be made by elected members at, I think, a plenary council meeting on the 22nd of July. How important is it that the likes of the Chamber and maybe other focus groups as well get to make their points ahead of that meeting directly to the council members?
19: I think it's really important that we speak. And I think it's also important that we couch in phrases. We're not against change. We're not against facilitating it and making it more enjoyable, Kilkenny. Actually, that's what we want. We want people in. We want people with mobility issues to be able to easily access. I was talking to a pharmacist the other day, and he has concerns because many people are elderly, and they would somebody might just drop them off at his chemist to go in and then maybe just go around quickly and pick them up. So we're already trying to facilitate, and our concerns is that actually the plans in the short term, and when I say short term, I mean 10, 15 years, will actually have that negative impact on mobility and will suffer for it. I think pedestrianisation, I mean, I think, hopefully many of us have been, maybe to a place in Europe and there's these lovely, because Kilkenny's beautiful and beautiful pedestrianisation streets somewhere in Italy or whatever, and it's wonderful. Now, they will get many months of lovely sunshine weather. We don't. That's Ireland. So,
12: but maybe we should pedestrianise High Street and put a roof over it all at the same time, and then we could have a Mediterranean type feel all year round.
19: Do you know what, Brian? You're not the first one to mention that. But that's what we need to think. We need to think about what High Street looks like on a day like today, which would be absolutely fabulous with its trees and chairs and everything. For us retailers, we need to think about what it looks like in the middle of February when it's rainy and cold and a bit blustery. What does our street look like? And not only does what it looks like, but what does it feel like? If there's no traffic going through and there's our usual handful of loyal customers going up and down the street, it all begins to look fairly empty.
12: And that won't attract people. And that's the thing, isn't it?
19: Because I think
12: if the biggest, do you think that, for example, you can comment on my summation of the situation, that the biggest probably a challenge to retail at the moment is online. So therefore, retail has to become an even more accessible destination type experience for people. And surely, the odd few customers
19: absolutely
12: who might need online to get dropped off the pharmacy is great, but it's probably not going to save the future of retail in Kilkenny City.
19: But you know what? It's going to be death by a thousand cuts. So once you start saying, and I don't mean you, but once any of us start saying, well, look, online's the real evil. Actually, online since COVID, everybody thought, oh, this is it. It's still only, I can't quite think, maybe 10 or 15% of overall sales. So the bricks and mortars is still the main mode of people buying stuff. And it is also death by a thousand cuts. So we say, well, look, it's only a handful of older people who get dropped off. It's only a handful of this. It's only, all of a sudden, bit by bit, you're cutting out people who want to come into town to shop.
12: Mm. One of the things that was, I believe, understood at the meeting yesterday, that the briefing by county officials informed the businesses, and that's the key word, I suppose, informed the businesses present, that it is intended to implement pedestrianisation on a gradual and phased basis, with initial short trial periods being introduced around major events and festivals. It does seem like there's a very clear direction of travel here from the council's perspective, doesn't it?
19: There does. And I mean, you know, I don't want to fall into the trap of, like, you know, all the county council is bad and all the retailers, you know, and everybody else is good. I mean, in fairness to Tim last night, I mean, they gave, you know, they have given this a lot of thought. They are, you know, just, you know, I'm cautious against making them all the bad guys. They're not. But we do have concerns about how they're going ahead with this. In fairness, yes, they need to trial it. They need to trial it. They need to trial it on busy times to see what impact it has. They also just need to trial it on a, as I said, that midweek in October when the schools are on and, you know, the rain is coming down. And then and there's more to it than just traffic flow.
12: Yeah, it's a very difficult decision. I mean, a text that just came in to me here, Heidi, if you don't mind me going to the text for a moment, really highlights the challenges that you all have, that we all have, that the council have in terms of making these decisions. Because you may have heard us speaking on the show quite a lot over the last few days about Kieran Street and proposed seating and redevelopment. Well, it's not proposed, it's actually happening, of that particular street. Excuse me. Many have pointed back towards, for example, when the seating existed outside Dunn Stores in Kieran Street, and that seating, as we know, was removed. People expressing concerns about similar sort of plans for the street, potentially creating locations for antisocial behaviour. And yet a text comes in to me saying, Kilkenny City needs more trees and more seating that people will want to sit and stay on. And the streets, I mean, there's so many different viewpoints in relation to this. How do you please everybody?
19: You can't. You can't. But what, I think what we would like to see, is, and there is no pleasing everybody, but I do think our concern is, what are the benchmarks of a success and what's the benchmark of a failure? And when do they, if it's, where do they say, right, you know, goods is closed, is that the benchmark that says this isn't working? Or do they, you know, what's, that's I think our concern. There isn't an economic scoring as to say, that just came in at the tail end of the meeting. You know, how, what is a success and what isn't? Because in 10 or 15 years, a lot of the people there will be on their way to retirement. There'll be new people coming in. Where's the consequence? Again, I put it back to you that a lot of the consequences, if it does fail or if it doesn't work as well as they hoped, will fall on us retailers who employ hundreds upon hundreds of people in town.
12: So is there a suggestion then in that statement, Heidi, that actually they haven't even quantified what success, quote unquote, looks like? And therefore, if they haven't, I would wonder, if you don't know what your aim is and what success actually looks like, how can you build a plan towards it?
19: Well, I think they do. They do have, you know, they have statistics about, you know, reducing car travel. And I think, you know, they put up boards on that. So if they can reduce the number of cars and increase the number of buses and increase the number of people walking and all that, then that's their benchmark. But I would like to see more of that padded out. What is, you know, what impact on retailers? Have they've never asked us, you know, what's your profit margin, what's your gross profit, what's your footfall, what, you know, and so forth and so on. And say, right, well, this is where they are at. What do we want that to look like for the shops in 2040.
12: Okay, well, as always, the devil is in the detail. Yeah. And hopefully, if some of those meetings do go ahead with the council and the chamber coming together, and maybe other focus groups, as I said, as well, maybe we'll get some of that detail all in good time. And for now, I suppose, we'll just have to wait and see. But Heidi Good of Goods Department Store joining us there to talk about the meeting that took place last night in relation to the Sustainable Urban Mobility Plan, the SUMP, as you now know it's called. Probably it's the easiest way for me to refer to it going forward. Why can't they put a park and ride in place outside the city? That stupid bus, says one texter, parked up past the castle, lots of elderly people trying to get up the hill to their bus. We won't allow this. We are the ratepayers, and it's our decision, not the council's. They tried this before and it was reversed. People power does work, Brian says that sexter. Heidi Good, thank you very much for joining us this morning. We will, of course, keep you fully informed, and I'm sure we'll have lots more comment on the sump as time goes by.
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12: Now, Councillor Fintan Finlan of Fianna Fáil, of course, Municipal District of Carlow, has just posted that, quote unquote, a large number of caravans gained access to the council-owned lands at the L4048, that's between Airog and Ballinacarrig Road in Carlow, on Sunday evening, July the 5th, and are currently illegally occupying those lands. Following my requests, the council had installed sustainable deterrents, gates and locks and concrete blocks, etc., at both entrances. But unfortunately, the caravans gained access through the adjoining lands in the Ballycarrick Road. Well, Councillor Fintan Phelan joins us now this morning. Fintan, good morning. When did you first become aware of the fact that the encampment had been set up?
22: Good morning, Brian, and good morning to all your listeners. It was Sunday evening I was alerted to the fact that there was a legal entry trying to take place at the main gates at Airog onto that road. And then obviously it moved then, and the access was got, and the lands were legally occupied from an adjoining land on the Ballinacarrig Road. That happened on Sunday evening. I immediately contacted the local authority. They are owners of the land, so it's up to them to issue, to make a statement on the matter, and immediately contacted the council late Sunday evening. The Gardaí were on site indeed on Sunday evening as well. The council made a statement to the Gardaí yesterday in relation to the illegal occupation of the lands, and the Gardaí have issued a notice for them to move, for the illegal occupation to move, and they have 24 hours to comply with that notice. And that is the current status of it. This is a problem, Brian, that has happened for the last number of years, continuously every summer. The lands are illegally occupied. To try and prevent it, I suppose, I liaise with the council, indeed residents in the area, to put a number of measures in place. They included erection of new gates on the Airog side, a lock, strong lock on it, a Kelly blocks in place, and then on the far side, the digging of a trench, to try and prevent the illegal occupation of the lands. Unfortunately, while access wasn't gained from those locations, it was from an adjoining field. So that is the current status of it.
12: And when was that notice to move on served? 24 hours, I believe, on that notice. Any sign of it taking effect?
22: Yes, so the council met with the Gardaí yesterday in relation to the matter. The Gardaí, my understanding was the Gardaí were to serve the notice yesterday evening, which they have done, which means that, you know, in compliance of the law, the land should be vacated today or indeed tomorrow. Now, if that doesn't happen, then I'll be liaising with the council to see what other enforcement actions can be taken, up to and including High Court orders.
12: Historically, as you mentioned, Fintan, this has happened before. I presume notices to move on or to vacate have been issued previously. Have they generally been complied with in previous years, Fintan? Do you expect it to be complied with this time?
22: Well, look, it took a number of weeks last year for this to be resolved. And, you know, it is disappointing because, you know, like, everyone has to comply with the law. That's the situation here, and I think people should comply with the law and be in full compliance with the law, and I think that's critically important. And indeed, if they're not, appropriate action should be taken by the local authority and by An Garda Síochána.
12: In terms of the occupation, Fintan, it's not uncommon, as you said, at this time of year for these occupations, to use that word, tend to happen. I mean, we see them in Kildare, we see them in Carlow, we see them in other counties around the country as well. Do you expect there to be much need for a clean-up or damage? What's your main concerns, apart from the fact that the occupation is illegal itself?
22: Yeah, like obviously in previous years, there has been a cleanup needed in the areas, and obviously there's a cost on that, you know. And I think like no one should leave land in a bad state, and you know, in particular land that it's a private ownership or indeed in council ownership. You know, we all use these areas. You know, that road is frequented frequently by locals in terms of walking, whether they're walking their dogs or kids out playing. They use it as an amenity for the area at the moment. And, you know, it's really important that places are left neat and tidy, and I think that should be what expected. Unfortunately, that hasn't happened in the past, and I don't know what the situation will be this year, but certainly the sooner the illegal occupation is cleared, the better, and moved on, the better. And I have been liaising with the local authority and on Garda Síochán in relation to it.
12: Okay, well, maybe you might let us know whether that notice to vacate has been adhered to or not. But for now, Councillor Fintan...
22: The other point, Brian, if I can make as well, sure. The council were granted funding under the housing infrastructure this year, which will allow that land to be opened up for housing development, will allow that road to be completed. And look, that's probably the long-term solution to the situation, is to have that road opened. You know, it does two things. It means that the road is in use, but it also means then that the lands along it are opened up for housing, and hopefully we see housing development along it and homes for people. And that's work ongoing in the background on that, and the council has been allocated funding for it as well this year.
12: Okay. Well, Councillor Fintan Fianna from the Municipal District of Carlow, of course, telling us about that illegal occupation of the lands adjacent to the L4048, that's between Airog and Ballinacarrig Road. A notice to vacate has apparently been issued by guards. We'll see how quickly that notice is complied with. Fintan mentioned housing there, and that's going to be our topic of conversation next, because yet another quarter has passed, another opportunity to catch up with Joanne Geary, the managing director of myhome.ie. And yes, surprise, surprise, property prices in both Carlow and Kilkenny up yet again.
0: The KCLR Daily with Brian Redmond, on air, online and on smart speaker, with thanks to Fairgreen Shopping Centre Carlow, helping you step out of the sweatpants and

0: Prices in Carlo risen by 15,000 euros in the last year. That's according to the latest My Home Property reports. What about Kilkenny? Well, similarly, property prices in Kilkenny have risen by 25,000 euros in the last year. That's again, as I said, according to the myhome.ie property report. And Joanne Geary, Managing Director of My Home, joins us as she regularly does on the show. Joanne, good morning.
1: Hi, Brian. How are you today?
0: Surprise, surprise, eh?
1: I know. We could almost rewrite the script from the last time I spoke to you. Prices continuing to increase. But I do have more encouraging news this time.
0: Okay, well, bring us that, because we're sick of listening to property prices going up and up and up, particularly for those who are maybe trying to buy a property.
1: Exactly. So the good news is that we're finally starting to see more properties becoming available for sale. So stock levels increased very strongly in both Carlow and Kilkenny. So there was 27% more available homes to buy in Carlow at the end of this quarter, and 30% more available stock to buy in Kilkenny during the quarter. The more homes coming to the market means that there's more choice for buyers, and it helps to create an overall healthier market. But nonetheless, we're seeing that housing market remains very strong. As you referenced at the start, house price increases continue to be house price increases of 15,000 euro in Carlow and 25,000 euro in Kilkenny over the past year. So it is unusual in one way to see a combination of rising prices and improving supply. It's not something we always see together. But what we're seeing here is both counties are experiencing and continue to experience very strong demand overall to start to see that.
0: Is that not then seriously concerning as well, Joanne, I would wonder? Because we've been told so many times by politicians and others that as sure as night follows day, once we get supply sorted out, prices will start to moderate a little bit. And here we are, stock increasing, availability of stock in Kilkenny and Carlow, and prices still going up.
1: Well, I think what you're seeing here is that available stock that's hitting the market is new home stock, in the main, very skewed towards first-time buyers. And it is very welcome. It is meeting that pent-up demand that's there. But, that is why prices have been increasing. People are bidding more. There's competition for houses as they come on the market. And that competition is intense. What you're likely to see, though, in any kind of economics 101, if you put more supply into a market, that's likely to have an impact on pricing. But what we're seeing is that prices are continuing to rise within Carlow and Kilkenny, maybe at a slightly slower pace than they would have been rising certainly 2 years ago. When you're talking about national asking price inflation is 5%, I would have spoken to you 2 years ago, Brian, and we were talking about inflation at 12%, double-digit growth. So there is no doubt that we're seeing that asking price inflation is starting to cool off or moderate a bit. But it is still an inflationary market. It is good that more supply is coming, and very good to see there were strong stock levels in both Carlow and Kilkenny. I would imagine as we get towards the year end that you see prices starting to, moderate down a little bit, but it would still be price increases, maybe just not at the same pace as it was. Certainly a year ago.
0: So possibly this is the start of better things to come for the housing market then. I'm sure Fianna Fáil, Fine Gael will be happy with those types of things if they do come to fruition in terms of the stock that's there for first-time buyers. Do you eventually think that the first-time buyers are able to avail of this new build stock, that it will also maybe start to moderate prices in general for those looking to, maybe not buy a new build home, that if there's less demand for them, that maybe the prices in that area will also moderate?
1: Yeah, I mean, the challenge here will be affordability. Carlow and Kilkenny, if you stand back from it, continue to offer really good value, relative to some of the other larger urban centres. Certainly if I look at Galway, Cork, Limerick, Dublin, rising prices can create challenges for first-time buyers. And that's why this increased supply is so important. So it is really, really welcome to see that. Affordability generally all across the country has remained stable. And the reason it has remained stable, and a key piece of context here, is in the economy, we're seeing that average wage growth has been increasing. So people are earning more money. So average wage growth as we got to the end of

0: quarter one, so at the end of March, was 56,000 euro was the average wage in the country at the end of March. That was up 4% in the year. For a normal functioning market, you generally see house prices increasing at the same rate as wage growth. So if wages increase by just over 4%, the housing market is increasing by just over 5% at the moment. So there is like a 1% bit of room there for house prices to come down a little bit. So I think what you'll see is as we get to the year end, certainly with that increased supply, prices will start to taper back a little bit, but it will still be prices increasing by about 4%, is what we think. An outlook that should hold up there.
1: Well, Joanne Geary, Managing Director of My Home, I think maybe if we now delved into the detail of that report, people might start to feel a little bit more positive about the housing market. And maybe the next time that you're joining us, we'll have even more good news. But for now, Joanne Geary, Managing Director of My Home, thank you very much for bringing us the latest figures from the My Home Property Price Report. Property prices, as we said, in Carlow, risen by 15,000 euros in the last year, and in Kilkenny by 25,000, but stock increasing apparently in both locations. Back to your texts and WhatsApps, people talking about my conversation with Councillor Fintan Phelan a few moments ago about those lands that are occupied in Carlow. What's the big issue, asks one texter. The land is fallow, idle, or is it because it's travellers, asks one texter. Another wondering, where do they go? What does Fintan suggest? Maybe we'll get an opportunity to talk that. And back to our planning conversations. Planning is a disaster with the council. Where would you get one planning permission, Brian, where no access to a hotel for an ambulance, fire engine, etc. Afterthoughts was access now through county council offices, Magdalen Street. That's planning for you, says Anne in Kilkenny. And others talking about the sustainable urban mobility plan in general, wondering what it will mean for the future of retail in Kilkenny City. Well, that's the reason why that town hall meeting was held by Kilkenny Chamber just yesterday evening, and why they're calling for meetings with the council to come. 083 306 9696, the first on Kilkenny text and WhatsApp line that those messages have come in on, and you're free to use it as well. The news at 11, that's on the way.
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1: Yes. Lots more still to come here on the KCLR Daily between now and 1 o'clock. And my old boss is back in the building. She'll be joining us. Ethna Quirk will be here. And the love is being shared by all of the women of the KCLR team, because as Ethna steps into the studio, Edwina Grace has stepped into the news booth making whipping sort of motions, suggesting that maybe I'll be in trouble. But we'll avoid the trouble as much as we possibly can, and we'll hand over to the KCLR newsroom for the news at 11.
9: Thanks, Brian. Good morning. Reaction continues to the ratification last night of Henry Shefflin as Kilkenny's new senior county hurling manager. Kilkenny GAA County Board Chair PJ Kenny says the decision came at the end of a lengthy and thorough process. the appointment of the most decorated hurlers of all time, can use his skills and build on his managerial experience to date. That's the hope. Serious concerns with what appears to be the gradual pedestrianisation of Kilkenny City were to the fore of last night's Sustainable Urban Mobility Plan briefing to local chamber members. The body is now seeking an urgent meeting with elected representatives before the County Council signs off on the sump at its July plenary meeting. Heidi Good of Goods Department Stores says it comes at a time when retailers are already under extreme pressure. Moves have been made to clear what's been described as an illegal encampment in Carlow. A large number of caravans gained access to council-owned lands between Ayr Óg and the Balnacarrig Road on Sunday evening. Councillor Fintan Phelan says following representation to Gardaí, notices to vacate were served on all of the occupiers last evening. The National Women's Council wants a public childcare system to be trialled next year. Its pre-budget submissions also calling for an expansion of the free contraception scheme, along with a €5 a week increase in fuel allowance payments. The council wants the government to invest an additional €300 million on a public childcare pilot scheme. And Dior's Jonathan Anderson says it was a huge honour to dress Taylor Swift and Travis Kelce for their wedding. The Irish designer told Women's Wear Daily it was a joy to work with her, and he and the pop star became very good friends in the process. The singer and American footballer tied the knot at a large ceremony in New York last week. It's 2.5 minutes past 11. Your weather update is next.
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9: Dry today with spells of sunshine through the morning, becoming very warm and hot with highest temperatures of 25 to 28 degrees. Right now we're at 19 degrees in Carlow Town, it's 19 degrees in Kilkenny City, and it's 20 degrees in Ferrybank.
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1: Well, thoughts on the return of the King? King Henry back?
9: Oh, I thought you were talking about Edna, the Queen. But yeah, you know, a bit of both, why not?
1: Oh, let's not
9: bring
1: start pushing
9: back.
1: It too much.
9: Bring
1: you know what I mean? It's like going back years here, isn't it, this morning with the return of King Henry and the return of Queen Edna. We'll talk to her in a moment. I'm not opening the mic. Well, I'll go on, I will. I'll let the two of you have a chat.
13: I was just
1: going to
13: sing Return of the Mac. Hiya, Gina.
9: Return of the Quirk.
13: I like it.
9: Now, Brian, how are you feeling now?
1: I'm feeling as empowered as I always did.
13: Oh, isn't that nice?
1: But go on anyway, Henry back.
9: Yes.
1: Yeah, I mean,
9: it's no huge surprise.
1: In fairness to you, you did a great job, as you always do, getting PJ Kenny on the line this morning, because at moments like this, I'm going to say it, I often feel like Kenny GA can be as difficult to get information out of as the KGB might be.
9: Well, sure, like, it's like all organisations, you know, they have a procedure to follow and they have comments to make. I know they were saying they wouldn't make any further comments, but I just figured out I chance the arm and give the chair a ring. And
1: good expression
9: I find
1: to use, because that expression is based here in Kilkenny, isn't it?
9: Yes.
1: Chancing the arm, putting your arm next to the door.
9: Absolutely. Yeah, absolutely. But I think
13: I
9: as well, there's never any harm in asking people, you know, and I've found the county board very good and very forthcoming.
1: I still would love to chat with Henry, though.
9: Yeah, and I'm sure he will talk at some stage. I know the messages are in. To see if he'll have a chat. We chance the arm there too.
1: Yeah.
9: And a few others as well. But, you know, it is a big day. It's a big day for himself. It's a big day for Deirdre and the rest of their family. For me and all the rest of the Shefflins in Ballyhale and the wider GA community. You know, it's a significant position. And, yeah, hopes are high that he can build on, I suppose, the managerial experience he's had at the different levels and use his skills as a hurler. Kind of director.
1: They've been doing the whole thing on the text lines. Just a good hurler doesn't make a good manager. Only time will tell.
9: But you know what? As I say, the hopes are that he can work in it all, and you know, we shall see.
1: We shall see.
9: As PJ Kenny was saying, it's kind of up to everybody now to put shoulder to the wheel and do what they can and push Kilkenny back to where it should be.
1: Okay, well, Edwina, I'm going to continue. As you have said, Chancey Mayor, we'll talk to you again at 12.
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1: Well, Ethna Quirk may be in studio, but she's not alone because we're talking about a new radio documentary series, More Than a Headline, created by students at SETU's Public Relations and Media course, exploring the power of ethical storytelling, giving a platform to underrepresented voices. And the first episode of that series is going out this evening. Joining Ethna and myself in studio is Laura Carolute. She's just finished her fourth year course and is also very much involved in this project. Laura, great to have you in.
15: Thank you so much for having me.
1: You and I will chat and we'll try and keep Ethan as quiet as possible for the next few moments, if that's okay. Tell us about the course, first of all. Why did you want to get involved in this particular course and the world of media in general?
15: So I come from a background of beauty. But since I've been a teenager, I actually really had an interest in an area like this. Mm. So I used to get involved in the youth club a lot. I emceed youth music awards before and loved working on social media. So that's something that kind of appealed to me, that the PR and media course in SETU had such huge variety. So I returned back to education at the age of 24 or 25, even at that stage, with a small child. And I can't thank the course enough now.
1: Were
15: being
1: you mad?
15: Finished. I felt like it at the time, yes. Everyone was like, you're going back to college again?
1: Because you posted being a young mother, going back to education. Tell us about the motivation for that post and what it was that you said within it.
15: Well, again, I'm coming from a single parent's perspective with the child on the spectrum. So that in itself is quite difficult without adding full-time education on top of it. Mm. So as you were saying, definitely people thought I was mad going back to education like that, full-time education on top of it. But it was quite inspiring for myself. I kind of did it for him to know that there's possibilities, and I met so many other students in there that were on the spectrum that, you know, you heard the stories and it just kind of kept you going. But again, it helped with the lectures that I had, that they were so supportive.
1: We'll talk about the support from the lecturers and the community up at SETU in general in a few moments' time, because that must have been hugely important to you personally to be able to get through those 4 years.
15: It was, it really was. Again, we were going, like I was going through the breakup the year before, and I just wanted to restart fresh and do something different with my life. And I thought, what better time to do it than when he's little?
1: Yeah.
15: Because, you know, when they're in school and it's a lot to juggle, where I had the support of primary school and whatever, so.
1: I'm laughing to myself because this is something that both Ethna and I will know well, the various different stages of parenthood, mm-hmm. Ethna, when you think, sure, once I get them into primary school, it'll be grand. Once they're in secondary school, it'll be grand.
15: It'll get easier, and
1: we're very much at the point now where we're both parents of children who are in that secondary school phase thinking, sure, once they go to college, it'll be grand.
15: and it doesn't, from my perspective.
1: Yeah, then it all starts all over again. She raised a very interesting point there, and we'll come to talk about the media in general, but mm-hmm. when Laura was talking about her background being mm. somebody who was engaged in social media or with social media as a young person, we often, as you know, people who worked in the more traditional media landscapes, berate social media. We think, oh God, you know, the stuff that's on there, it's not sourced properly. But maybe Laura's point is a good one, that it's actually a good gateway to actually get young people to understand that the importance of storytelling is a very important thing to be able to do. Do you think maybe we could see social media as the gateway drug, if you like, to the traditional media landscape?
16: Yeah, look, I think there's no, as you said, the traditional landscape, legacy media, I suppose we call it, and then digital media. There's no question that digital media is the future and the way legacy media is going. So, you know, our newspaper is going to exist in 5 years' time. So I suppose what we've been trying to do is to look at that piece of storytelling, and that's at the heart of whatever we do. And I teach across three courses in SETU, and the storytelling is at the heart of it all, you know. And PR, you might not traditionally represent or look at PR in the media sense, but actually PR is storytelling. And if you're working with a brand, it's their story that you're telling. So that's what we try to do with this documentary series. And we'll probably talk a little bit more about it. But definitely social media has a huge role to play. AI has a huge role to play in the future of media. And we need to acknowledge that. We need to look at critical thinking skills for our young people and media literacy and look, you know, move towards the future.
1: Yeah. So Laura, from your perspective then, before you went back into education, you were active on social media, as many people would be, and the ability to be able to post what you want, to tell your story in whatever way you want to frame that story. Did doing the course help you understand the implications of that and maybe teach you some new skills around the importance of the responsibility of telling stories?
15: Oh, absolutely. Absolutely. I think before you get that kind of digital literacy behind it, you don't understand. To you, it just seems like, sure, just push a button and anything can go out there and it's fine. There, nothing can happen. But when you sit down and kind of get the theory behind it and, you know, what, you know, the horror stories of what could go wrong, I think that is quite important to kind of learn and educate yourself about.
1: What would you like to achieve now that you've completed the 4 years? What's the next stop on your journey?
15: So I got quite lucky. I'm actually working at AOK Communications in a marketing agency. So
1: she's taking the big money. She's taking the big money. You know, us slaving away here in the radio station, and here she is, straight out of college into a PR and marketing company. Yeah.
15: I know. We are a startup. There's only five of us, so we're not taking it just yet. But maybe in the next 5 years.
1: Ethna, you've obviously been away from us here at KCLR for what, two years?
16: Two years now. Yeah. Oh
1: my God.
16: Yeah, I know.
1: Time flies when you're having fun, eh?
16: Yeah, well, listen.
1: I'm not sure whether I'm talking about me or you now in the context of that. But
16: all I'll say is we both look happy today. That's all I'll say.
1: How's it been for you to, you know, in a similar way to Laura, I suppose, a little bit of a change of life, moving into education. Have you taken... You always would have been somebody who very, I think, had a great responsibility for and an understanding of the importance of young people, the future, and knowing, you know, that maybe those of our generation, if you like, have a role to play in that. Have you loved it?
16: I've absolutely loved it. And I think, like, as Laura said, from when I was younger, just getting involved with community radio and kind of being a runner and making the teas and the coffees and printing out text messages. And I've always loved people's stories, and I do feel a responsibility to the students, but I also feel a responsibility to the people who share their stories. And you know that from over the years, you know, it's very brave, and sometimes people are in, you know, quite a dire situation and they don't necessarily want to share a story publicly, but they're forced to, either to look for representation or to look for help. And what we tried to do here with the series was, you know, the module was called Media and Society. So we looked at the theories, you know, and there's an awful lot of media theory. But when you actually do pick apart broadcasts, or you do pick apart agenda setting and look at it, like, it's really interesting. And I wanted the students to start questioning those things, because they are going to be the future, you know, and they are going out, and they do have, to me, an ethical responsibility to tell people's stories in as authentic a way as possible. So that's what we tried to do.
1: Well, the series is entitled More Than a Headline, as you said, and you know now, created by the students of SCTU's Public Relations and Media course, underneath the guidance, shall we say, of those involved in delivering that course. The first episode airs this evening at 7 p.m. It's entitled, the teaser that we have, John Paul. Well, let's have a listen to this teaser and then we'll maybe talk about the series and what's to come in it after.
17: But at a time when there's 1,000 people, because it was over 1,000 people that were contacting me, saying awful things, it made me realise that there's a reason why I'm the person going forward with this, because I can withstand that and go forward and create it still, and I don't have a vendetta against people. I want to build bridges and not burn them. So even with those people, I forgive them, and I move on my life. My beautiful, beautiful life.
1: Beautiful, beautiful.
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1: Edna Quirk and Laura Carlute have stayed with us in studio. Just before the break there, we heard a little snippet entitled John Paul. Now, of course, it's a well-known voice, certainly to me and many listeners. Carlo's own John Paul Payne.
16: Yeah.
1: Talking there.
16: Yeah, absolutely. And I suppose we're starting with John Paul tonight ahead of Carlo Pride at the weekend. So what we did was link in with Carlo County Development Partnership, and we took a kind of a thing called a living library, which is where students were able to choose somebody that they would talk to. So Carlo County Development Partnership put a call out for volunteers to speak to us. So we got six people. We got John Paul Payne, obviously, and we called them My Journey With, or My Journey From. So John Paul is talking about his journey with from Carlo with Pride, and various other things. And you heard there in the clip, he talked about that the very thing of social media and the abuse that people can face on social media. We also spoke to Adrienne Wallace, who is obviously another well-known name about politics and her role as a mother in politics and a mother of a child with additional needs. Marina DaCosta is again a familiar voice, and she talked to us about coming from India and being one of the first people of colour in Carlo. Igor Valentier talked to us about coming from Ukraine in wartime, and Gráinne O'Neill then with Carlo County Council talked to us about IPASS and working with beneficiaries of temporary protection schemes. And then Laura's choice was Haikal Mansour, and she can talk to you a little bit about that. But I suppose what we tried to do was to get those stories that are misrepresented, misinformation, disinformation, and look at the facts and try and question some of the social media rhetoric.
1: Laura, your episode, as Ethan said, is coming up as part of the series. As you produced and were involved in producing and indeed co-presenting, I suppose, parts of this series, were you shocked at actually how much damage either misrepresentation or underrepresentation can cause to various different individuals and groups?
15: Absolutely. So Haikal comes from Rohingya community, which would have been something that I personally wouldn't have heard of enough. And the stories he was sharing of the experiences he would have lived before he moved to Ireland were so traumatic. I'm Lithuanian myself, so I would have moved here 17 years ago. And the difference of our lifestyles, trying to get into education and go into college just because of your ethnicity, of your colour, would have been so different. Yeah.
1: And I'm struck by, I don't know whether it's something you've given thought to, how there's similarities in your own story, stories that were underrepresented. Maybe coming to Ireland just 17 years ago, you may or may not be as aware of others that might have grown up. But I mean, single mothers would have been a group that for many, many decades would have had no voice in this country at all, or certainly a very diminished voice. You'd like to think that that's changed, and maybe it's case in point that, you know, the voice that single mothers have found has changed the outcomes for those who are in that position, and hopefully the other groups and people like we'll hear in this series will find a similar sort of voice as well.
15: Absolutely. And I think that's kind of what I try to represent through my own media as much as I can, because again, not everyone wants to share their single parent stories, do you know, because it is very difficult to do it all on your own, and it does feel defeating at times. But it's important to share that story because someone else might relate to it, you know?
1: Yeah. Ethna, from your perspective, is it sort of heartening to see that, you know, these younger people who have grown up in a world where digital media exists, where social media exists, at least are thinking about the ethical nature of those media landscapes?
16: Absolutely. Like, the students were so receptive. I mean, we did workshops on trauma-informed counselling. We linked in with Amber Services, the Good Shepherd Centre. And, you know, Noel and Niamh and Amber came in and had a chat with the students and told them about the work that they do on the ground. And, you know, Noel Sherry was very good in terms of saying, like, one side of the room, you know, had private health insurance and had X, Y and Z, and the other side of the room didn't have parental support and didn't have private health insurance, and the outcomes for people were different, you know. And just something that we all take for granted, I suppose, that we're only ever one step away from, you know, something negative.
1: Yeah.
16: So it was, I think, really powerful for me to watch the students learn that there's so much more than a headline. And I suppose that's why we picked the title More Than a Headline, because their stories run deep, you know, and trauma runs deep. And we have to, as a media, be responsible for the stories that we share, and our responsibility lies with the people who tell those stories. Mm. And I think, like, Laura's an example, but she's one of the class. They've all gone on. I think everybody's gone into work already.
1: Yeah.
16: Fourth year.
1: That's setting the pat herself on the back.
15: No. But she did a brilliant job with us.
16: Thanks, Laura. They've been fantastic. They really have. They've been great, and so receptive and so interested and so involved and quiet at times, you know, like really taking in the information that's been given to them. And I think that that's really important. Like, we could very much have just sat and I could have given them an essay to do and said, right, tell me about media and society and, you know, does media affect society or does society affect media? But we wanted to make something, and they've done a fantastic job. They really have.
1: Well, it's entitled More Than a Headline. The first episode is coming to air at 7 o'clock this evening. More episodes to come. Laura, congratulations on, I suppose, finishing your course. I won't ask you about results and all that type of stuff just yet. We allow you to keep that personal. But I think the more important thing is that the results of the work that you create for years to come will be much better as a result of having this approach to media in general. Etna, great to see you. How's the summer going for you?
16: You too. Great. Really good.
1: Of course, being a lecturer in college now, your summer probably started about 8 or 9 weeks ago, did it?
16: Listen, I'm not going to answer that. But it's great. The weather's great over in the river. All is good. Kids are good. Leaving cert is done. And I'm a bit carefree now for the next few weeks. So until I'm back with you.
1: Yeah, I know. You've got to look after me in about a month's time. So don't worry. She'll be a different woman by the time I'm finished with her. But for now, thank you very much for coming in
16: to
1: join
16: us.
1: I presume, of course, given the nature of the course that you do, all of these episodes will be available once they come to air first here on KCLR to listen back to, etc.
16: They will. And they'll also be with Carlow County Development Partnership. And just a huge thanks to KCLR for giving this opportunity to the students. It's really great for them to have something tangible to take with them.
1: Okay. Well, Laura Caralute and, of course, Etna Greig, thank you very much for coming in and joining us. Best wishes for the career. I'll see you in a few weeks' time.
16: Thanks,
1: and while we're saying goodbyes, here's the Killers with Mr. Brightside.

0: That's music from The Killers with Mr. Brightside. 083 306 9696 is our Fairstown Kilkenny text and WhatsApp line, and it's a number that you may well need, because after this break we're going to move our topic of conversation back to e-scooters. We saw tragedy on the streets of Carlow over the weekend, the funeral taking place of that young man who lost his life just yesterday morning. Anecdotally, seeing more and more of these e-scooters around with the summer holidays, younger people using them, many just for fun, some for nefarious circumstances at times, but all of those people, whether they're commuting to work or just popping around to the friend's house, are both endangered themselves and indeed putting others potentially in danger also. After this break, we'll be talking to a regular contributor to the show, Levi Wiftime, but we're not talking about the Romanian community in Ireland. We're talking about the damage that was done to him in a recent e-scooter incident.
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0: Levi Wiftime, great to have you in studio with us. Normally we're talking about celebrations within the Romanian community. We're talking about welcoming Romanian ambassadors, for example, to the city. But we're not talking Romania at all today. We're talking e-scooters.
6: Good morning. Yes, we are. Yeah, unfortunately, there are too many accidents, incidents, and call them whatever, involved, where e-scooters are involved.
0: Let me set the scene. You look slightly differently from how I would normally see you. You have a large scar on the side of your head. You know, it's obvious to see. You've got damage to your leg. What happened?
6: I received a text on a Sunday afternoon from a friend of mine to tell me the location of the place where she scattered her late husband's ashes. A brilliant man, only 65 years of age. Lecturer of mathematics with a doctorate in mathematics. He passed away from a brain tumor. Didn't get to enjoy retirement at all. And I just wanted to go to the location on the Blue Way near Clonmel and pay some respect to him. And I parked my car. I took my e-scooter. I got the e-scooter with becoming more greener in my mind, to leave the car in the car park outside the city and roam around on the e-scooter, seeing so many on the street.
0: So you were on the e-scooter?
6: And I took my e-scooter to do a 200 meters journey. Only that in 20 meters of the journey, on the left-hand side, I've noticed a shrine. Turned my head, and obviously I turned my body as well, because the scooter from the footpath went onto the grass, and I panicked. I'm right-handed, and I searched for the brake lever on the right handle, but the brake lever was on the left. And realizing that I'm losing control, I let go of the scooter and I fall on my knee. But on the way down, I scraped my head to the stone wall on the side. I could have been with the angels now, with my friend.
0: Yeah. How recently was this?
6: About a month and a week ago. 5 weeks.
0: How much damage did you do?
6: Well, it was very bad. My temple area was open like a book, and I ended up in ED, and I'd like to thank Orla and her husband for helping me on the spot. They were there with their daughter cycling, and without their help, probably I wouldn't have been able to do anything for myself. However, I ended up in ED, and during the night I spent the night there. When the doctors came to clean the wound and do stitches, I could hear them saying, "Oh, there is a lot of debris here. There is a lot of debris," and I could feel everything they did, anesthetic locally, but still, it was a night to remember.
0: Yeah, I can. Well, thankfully, you can remember it. Yeah. I mean, there's something to be said for that.
6: I'm lucky to be here to be able to remember. If you look at what happened to that young fellow in Carlo that was laid to rest yesterday, or the six children in Dublin, according to RT, there are six children in Dublin that were involved in e-scooter accidents on life support. Mm. And I've 2 years ago, I witnessed my first e-scooter accident not far from here, across the street from the garden centre.
0: I hope you don't mind me explaining the scar, for example, to people, because I am very anxious, if you're comfortable for me to do so,
6: yep,
0: to try and make people aware of just the dangers of this. The scar that you have at the moment, it's healing quite nicely, and I'm sure in years to come, it won't be more than a story to tell, hopefully, but it's going from the side of your left eye all the way up, just past your brow, up into your hairline, probably about 5 or 6 centimetres long. You described the surgeon as saying, or you saying, that it was like as if your temple opened up like a book. What about the injury to your knee?
6: I didn't realise at the time. I thought it was just a momentarily kind of injury that will heal by itself. But I did an MRI, and the reading from the MRI is not great. It is actually severe damage to my knee, and I'm going to see a specialist to find out more in a couple of days.
0: Again, I'm careful not to necessarily attribute blame, because we all live and we all learn. Did you have a helmet on?
6: Funny enough, you see, people that know me also know that I'm a keen cyclist, and I wouldn't be on the bicycle without a helmet. And I encourage people to wear the helmet, although it is not mandatory. On the scooter, I decided not to take it, considering the short trip I had to take, about 100 meters, and also not car traffic. It was on the blue way.
0: Yeah.
6: And I only had a regular baseball hat.
0: Nice.
6: Not the helmet. Now I realize if I had the helmet, you know, being bigger than the head, I would have probably have the helmet scraping the wall, not my temple.
0: Yeah. So for people that will know you, they will know that you are firstly an adult. You are an extremely responsible individual. You talked about how when you're on, for example, the bicycle, you always wear a helmet. You're not somebody who is using an e-scooter in a inherently dangerous fashion. But are e-scooters inherently dangerous, do you think?
6: Oh, absolutely. 100% or 150%. You see, I didn't put on the helmet having in mind the image from the society. I see people on e-scooters every day without a helmet. And it led me to
0: monkey
6: believe...
0: Monkey see, monkey do would be an expression that we would use.
6: That's right, yeah. And it just led me to assume it is safe enough. And like I said, no car traffic. I thought I'm in a safe place, but obviously I wasn't. And I had a helmet. Yep. Yeah. When I got the scooter, I immediately got a helmet for the scooter as well. Mm-hmm. But I didn't put it on. My big mistake. Yeah. Didn't put it on. And I'm lucky to be alive now to say the story.
0: You genuinely feel that?
6: Yeah, I genuinely feel that. And the more I speak about it, the more I realize. You see, when I went back to work, everyone see me with the scar, and first having the bandage and then the scar. And what happened to you? People are asking me, and I tell them the story. Then, oh, you're lucky to be alive. And the more people tell me that, the more I realize it is true.
0: Yeah.
6: Yeah, how true it is.
0: So when you think about, you know, a fully formed adult who's conscious of all the challenges of life, all the responsibilities that we have to look after ourselves so that we can be there to support the people around us, and you compare that to the mentality maybe of a teenager or a younger child, for example, maybe younger children completely unaware of the dangers that are facing them. You know, teenagers, the exuberance of youth, always willing, wanting to push boundaries anyway. Can I go a little faster? Can I bring my friend with me? Can I take this bench up? Or, you know, sure, I'm a teenager, I'll be grand. If somebody who has your approach to life could still suffer the injuries that you have had, what about those younger people?
6: Well, Brian, it's hard for me to decide or to have an opinion on other people's children. But what I can say is I'm trying to discourage parents from buying the scooters to their children as a present or in any other way. These e-scooters are a menace. Even the 25 kilometers an hour speed limit is too much. Now, looking back, probably if I had only 15 kilometers per hour, I would have probably been able to manage the fall better. I don't know. But even 25 kilometers an hour speed limit, it doesn't do it.
0: Mm. For those that maybe don't understand, because you are a regular cyclist as well, I mean, it's been a good few years since I was on a bike, or indeed...
6: Well, I cycled from Romania to Ireland. I cycled, I did a tour of Ireland. I did many days on the journey, and I didn't hit my head.
0: So what's the difference between an e-scooter and a bicycle? I mean, is it the size of the wheels? Is it the fact that, you know, with having... excuse the language, your bum on the saddle as well as two handles on the handlebars, does it make the whole mechanism more stable, more controllable than an e-scooter is, where you're standing up and you've got a little skinny set of handlebars out in front of you?
6: Yes, it does. First of all, the small wheels, most of the e-scooters have them stiff, no suspension or anything, and there's no air into the wheels. They're hard little wheels. A small stone can throw you off it, and you're standing, not sitting, not being anchored into the, you're standing on the scooter. And those with a seat are even more dangerous. They make it more dangerous because drivers can't see the user of the e-scooter sitting on that.
0: Yeah.
6: You know, and besides the wheel, like I said, I turned my head and obviously automatically my body turned as well. And that little move.
0: So you didn't hit anything? You weren't knocked off it by a dog or a pedestrian or a vehicle? It was simply an action, a movement of your body that put this e-scooter out of control. And before you know it, your head was rubbing along the wall and you ended up somersaulting off.
6: That's right. That describes it exactly the way it happened.
0: When you see people out on e-scooters... And we see them in all circumstances. We see people using them at very slow speeds. We see children in estates using them. We see people using them on main roads. I've seen people using them on N-rated roads, for example. And yet we also see people using them in cityscapes where there's so much can happen within 2 meters, within a split second. What do you think of those people now? Do you just wish you could get out the ability to hold your hand up to stop them, to show them, to scare and to say, please get off?
6: Yes, I would. I would like to see more action from the authorities when it comes to e-scooters.
0: Should they be banned?
6: Although, even if I wish that, I don't think it's going to happen. But like I said, the speed limit should be reduced to 15 kilometers per hour. The pedestrian area should be pedestrian, not for bicycles or scooters. Also, the helmet should be mandatory. Yeah.
0: The helmet. What about enforcement?
6: That's what the...
0: Because we have rules at the moment that we all know those rules have been flouted. We know that, for example, people are carrying passengers on them. I see it every single day. I know that people are using them without helmets. I know that people are using them on footpaths, for example. Even the rules that we have, the guards can't enforce. I mean, maybe with the difficulty of enforcement and time constraints and numbers within the guards, the easiest thing might be just to say, just ban them all.
6: It should come down to the education system as well. Probably if the dangers would be highlighted in schools by the teachers, could help. Or parental education as well, to come from the family. Like I said, I discourage parents from buying them for their kids or allowing their kids to use them.
0: If, for example, if you had bought an e-scooter for a young person in your life and they had have had the fall that you have had, let alone the tragedy of, you know, losing a life. I mean, to think about the injury, physical, maybe mentally, the pain that people will go through, either in the short term or longer term. How would you feel as a parent if you were right going up tomorrow morning to the news that you were going to visit your child in hospital before they were due to have a brain injury operation?
6: I don't know. Oh God, my God, I would probably never be able to forgive myself. And I don't know. It's hard enough to deal to, I'll tell you the truth, hard enough to deal with the fact that I realize that I'm lucky to be alive. When I think about children in the same situation, my God, I have a very difficult time to imagine what it could be like.
0: Mm. Text in with four simple words in it. I'm not quite sure what they mean by this, but I'll put a context on it. The text simply reads, "He's a grown man." Now, the context that I would put in that, as I did earlier on, that if you were a grown man, generally speaking, a responsible adult, you know, somebody who's well capable, cycled, as you said, from Romania to Ireland, could suffer the fate that you suffered. What happens to all the rest? Text and WhatsApp's 083 306 9696. Are you surprised that we've now got a regular contributor to the show having suffered this injury, these injuries as a result of, you know, nobody's fault, but just an accident? Accidents happen, Levy. Could you ever see yourself getting back on an e-scooter?
6: I get this question a lot. To be honest with you, the more I think about it, the more I think of disabling, dismantle it and throw it in the bin. Because, like I said, I don't think it is a good thing now. Mm. Yeah, they're not well equipped, first of all, and there's a lot more improvement. I don't know what improvement can be done to them, but besides a reduced speed, I don't know, they should be... I don't think I'm going to go back on the scooter.
0: Okay.
6: To answer directly your question.
0: Some 5 weeks post the accident and the injury, how are you doing today?
6: I'm good. Yeah.
0: What's just the plan for the knee? Are you worried that there's going to be more surgery needed
6: I might need arthroscopy. I am not sure yet. I'm going to hear what the specialists will tell me. Yeah. But look, talking about a bicycle, recently there was a young man in his only 30 years of age that was involved in an accident, and the family is doing a fundraiser. On this Saturday, I'll try to organize a cycle around the city to remember him and encourage people to donate to his fundraising to be able to, for the family to take the body back home to Poland. So accidents on two wheels happen a lot.
0: Well, Livio, I'm glad to see that, largely speaking, that you're still in one piece. That that flippant comment that we often make to people who have had an accident, my God, you're lucky to be alive, doesn't affect you too much, because it's great to see you. And hopefully your story and the sharing of your story will maybe make people think twice. That's probably the best way to say that.
6: Livio, I certainly hope that.
0: Joining us here in studio to talk about the scourge of e-scooters and encouraging parents to think twice. Livio, thank you very much for joining us.
6: It
0: won't be that long until we speak again. Brian, listening to Livio, I think the conversation is hugely important. I recently had a motion passed unanimously at Kilkenny County Council meeting for a huge tightening up on e-scooter use and regulation. A few days ago, I heard too clearly under 15s travelling down Green's Hill, no helmets, and one boasting to the other that, look, it can do 38 on the hill. Copenhagen banned e-scooters for a number of years because they were intimidating cyclists and pedestrians. In the lights of the tragedy in Carlow last week, we need an honest and urgent discussion and action now, says Councillor Sean O'Harrigan. And that's exactly the type of response that we were hoping to gain, not just from those involved in politics, but for every parent at a dinner table this evening, answering the questions of, can I have an e-scooter? Maybe think twice. Livio, thank you very much for joining us. Lots more still to come, of course, but we're going to chat now to Joe Farrell of Farrell McIlwee Solicitors. Joe, just on that point of e-scooters, before we get onto our topic of conversation this morning, laws exist, but laws are useless if they're not implemented and applied properly. It's going to be a massive challenge for the guards to police e-scooters, isn't it?
5: Yes. Couldn't agree with you more. I was listening there to your contributors. We're seeing it from a few sides us. You know, we've teenagers, and my mother and father live on the bridge there in Greg Cullen, and, you know, they have to put their head out every time they're coming out to see who's going to fly past on it. Whatever about them being on a road, I suppose, being on the paths, that's the real dangerous piece, you know. And, you know, sympathies to the family of that chap that was lost in Carlow last week. I think I know people who knew him. So, yeah, it's very, very sad. Has to be implemented. It goes back to the thing I say all the time, Brian, capacity, capacity, capacity. The guards are doing well to try and keep up with what they're trying to keep up with, you know, and then if they start implementing other stuff, you know, so it's, you don't have enough people, Brian, I've said it 100 times.
0: Yeah, well, Joe, stay with us because we're going to move in a moment to our topic of conversation for today, which is debt collection. We'll be catching up with Joe Farrell on that topic after this short break.
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0: Joe Farrell of Farrell McIlwee Solicitors has stayed with us. Our topic of conversation, Joe, is debt collection. I suppose there's lots of different types of debt, potentially, and lots of different ways in which they can be collected. You're a great man for giving us life advice as well, Joe. Presumably, there's lots of options to get a debt collected before needing to go down the legal route.
5: Yes, Brian, sorry, I just cut out on you there for a second. Lots of ways are, solicitors become involved in debt collection. I suppose it falls into the litigation aspect side of things. Gets very difficult. So I suppose people back a long, long time ago may have worried when a solicitor's letter came in their door and would have, you know, actioned upon it straight away. I think those days seem to be somewhat gone. But there are mechanisms in which you can retrieve debt. So, you know, ultimately the first thing every debt collection case starts with is what's called a 7-day letter or a 14-day letter. And you would have a lot of people who ring me up in a panic and they would say, I've been told that I need to reply within 14 days. They would be self-imposed deadlines. The effects of a solicitor's letter may have been watered down in recent years by debt collection companies, which would trot out those same lines as well.
0: Yeah.
5: So you find that a lot of people factor out, I suppose, would be the way to describe it, to debt collection companies. You see some of the solicitors' firms in Dublin, which would now have a separate arm for debt collecting. So it really depends on how determined somebody is not to pay their debt. I dealt with a case this morning in respect of outstanding rent, €64,000, and you know, there's going to be a notice of motion in the circuit court in December, in November. That's the best return date they have. I go back to the point of capacity again. Court lists are full. So, you know, it is, an e-scooter is just going past me here. My apologies.
0: Yeah.
5: So it's all very live. So, yes, it's there are procedures in which to collect debts. I'd be happy to answer any questions you have on it because it's
0: let's look at it from two different perspectives then, Joe. Somebody who is owed a sum of money, whether it's a commercial entity or a private entity. First of all, if you are the person that's owed money, are there different approaches if you are a commercial entity, a limited company, for example, versus a private individual, or do they all fall under the same procedures?
5: So there is a small claims court that people would, you'd often hear people talking about for small debts, and you would go through the courts for that. Now, that's the small claims court. To answer your question, are there different rules whether you're a company or an individual? No, it's more so in what name the application goes. So you've often heard me talk about district court, circuit court, high court. So the level of the debt determines where the action will be brought. So, you know, at one stage when I was back in my earlier days, you know, the limit for the district court was around $5,000, which became $6,300. That has increased significantly. So more stuff is gathered into the district court. Just to give some context on it, it's the first Thursday of every month. You will find Carlo deals with civil in the district court and you will have debt collection cases there. Now, just to put a bit of context on it, you will have a debt collection case whereby there might be an argument over the debt itself, whether the debt is owed or not. And that would be a civil

0: settlement order may be breached. And it's only at that stage then is there a threat that you could have penal sanction because you haven't, it's not that you can't be jailed because you owe money, but you're being jailed because you didn't comply with a court order.
1: So that's really the third phase of it. First of all, you're going in to get an order to pay, and then second of all, you're getting a subsequent court ruling in relation to non-payment of the original order, and then potentially, and only then, are you possibly at the mercy of the courts for disobeying their orders, I suppose.
0: Yeah, well, you see, when the court is deciding on an instalment order, it will look for a statement of means. So a court is not going to order somebody to pay where perhaps they don't have the wherewithal to pay. Any, as I say, first Thursday of the month where you go up to the district court, you'll see credit union versus, you know, bank versus finance company versus, you know, so, and going to any district court in the country, you'll see the same thing. I suppose, to how will I put some context on this, would be that, you know, we have bad debts in the office. We find sometimes that people don't pay us what's owed. And you have to make a judgment call on it as to whether it's worth going through the district court, whether it's worth the bad press, you know, whether the person has the means to do it, whether the person has the wherewithal to pay you back.
1: Yeah.
0: Whether you know, so I suppose it's, the processes themselves are relatively straightforward. They really require they really require attention, and when you have a good debt collector, they will have diaried forward cases. You know, I haven't heard from that person within the 14 days. Now I need to issue the civil process. Then they don't answer back to that. Now I need to bring judgment in default. Then I need to get back in on a second motion if they're given a chance to put in their paperwork. You know, so it's.
1: And as you mentioned, there's lots of things that might stop people choosing to go down that route, and simply just because of the bad press, as you mentioned, the logistical challenges, and even the costs of trying to realise a repayment on that debt, it might put people off. From a financial perspective, Joe, and you know, I'm not looking to, you know, put too much information out there that unscrupulous people might use to their benefit, but I mean, at what point does a debt become low enough that actually it becomes financially or fiscally unviable to go through a legal proceedings to reclaim that debt?
0: You'll find various law firms have different figures that they put it in, but you know, when you get, if it's in the low thousands, you know, we would often say to people, well, is this going to be economically viable? Now, you're going to say to me, well, Joe, surely to God, if I'm owed money and a court determines that I'm owed money, I would be entitled to get my costs for pursuing that award. Does that make sense?
1: Yeah.
0: So that the court says, yes, you're owed that money and you're going to get your costs.
1: And you wouldn't be out of pocket for rightfully wanting that payment to come back. Does that happen, Joe? Can you have costs awarded in a case like this?
0: You certainly can. One of the few areas that you may not have costs awarded in is family law generally. There's one exception to that where somebody is, you know, is making a mockery of the court and they can be seen to be awarded costs. It's only in a very special circumstance in family law. For litigation, which civil debt collection is, that falls into that. So yeah, you'd be entitled to get your costs on it, and you do find people are awarded their costs. I suppose courts may take different views and different positions regarding who is before them in terms of the debt, and whether it is somebody who does have the wherewithal or somebody who doesn't have the wherewithal. And I suppose, you know, there's a reason that people take deposits on things. There's a reason that people tend not to pay up front for things. You know what I mean? And
1: You'll
0: often hear the expression, possession is nine-tenths of the law. You know, I had somebody on to me yesterday where they had paid a substantial amount of money for some groundworks that were to be done, and they'd paid up front. And I suppose, you know, I'll pay you when you get me to the other side is the line in the song. And I suppose the biggest advice you can give somebody in relation to debt collecting is that you should try not to get into the debt in the first place. But it happens, you know. We find debt collecting that occurs when it could be between family members, you know. So it's, it's in every aspect, you know.
1: Joe, from the other side of that perspective, all of us, I'm sure, at some point in life have had a debt to repay, whether we paid it on schedule or maybe struggled to do so. Lots of people will find themselves in those circumstances, will certainly know those circumstances. What advice

0: would you have for somebody who finds themselves struggling to repay a debt? We often hear organisations, different commercial entities saying, if you are struggling to pay this debt, please give us a call and blah, blah, blah. We'll do our best to help. But I mean, some companies take a harder line than others. What advice would you have for somebody who is struggling to repay a debt?
1: You engage straight away and you explain to the person to whom you owe the money that, you know, I'm struggling at the moment. There's a couple of, I'm going to try and tell you one quick story if I can, where a guy I would know quite well ran into some difficulty back during the crash. He owed a number of suppliers. He went to each of the suppliers and he said to them that he was struggling to make the repayments, that if they could keep his line of credit open, because he obviously still needed materials. And he said that every time he would come in and get materials, he would pay 10% of what materials he was getting off the old bill that was there if they could crystallize it. He would pay in full for anything future, and he would pay 10% of what he was getting again. And he said that 19 of the 20 suppliers allowed him to do that, and he managed to pay them all back. And he said the other guy didn't, and they would have had a falling out. But he said he came to him about 20 years later looking for more business, and he told him that when he needed him, he wasn't supporting him, you know.
0: Yeah. So engage, engage, engage. You can maintain good relationships and you can get through the circumstance from there. It's a challenging area for sure, but good advice from Joe Farrell of Farrell McGilvie Solicitors.
1: Any questions coming into you there?
0: Not at the moment, Joe, because we're going to head towards the news at 12. But for now, Joe Farrell, cheers. Thank you very much, and watch out for those e-scooters, Joe. Take care.
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0: Yes, lots more still to come between now and 1 o'clock. Some great music lined up for you, as well as a conversation with Susie White, our fully certified and accredited dog behavioural consultant and trainer. We'll also start this week's editions of Bite Size with episode 18, The Evolution on Mobile Phones, produced and presented by our own Angela Doyle-Stewart. All that coming your way after the news at 12, read by Edwina Grace.
7: Thanks, Brian. Good afternoon. Coming up in your main lunchtime news at 1 o'clock, the appointment of Henry Shefflin as Kilkenny Senior Hurling Manager appears to have divided public opinion, but it's hoped all will pull together for future success. Notices to vacate have been served in those occupying council-owned land in Carlow. Councillor Fintan Phelan says a large number of caravans moved on to the stretch on Sunday and yesterday evening were officially asked to move on. A 72-year-old man's been charged with the murder of his wife in Laois. Eugene Constantine, with an address at Church Street in Portlaoise, appeared before Portlaoise District Court this morning. A man's due in court in relation to the assault of three Gardaí in County Kildare. They were attacked during an interaction with a man in his 30s in Newbridge yesterday evening. Separately, four men appeared in court following a separate alleged assault in Kilkenny City over the weekend. Investigations are underway into a fire at a North Kilkenny premises, which apparently saw 100 straw bales burn. And for the second time this year, a scratch card worth €1 million has been sold in the southeast. These stories and more coming up in our main lunchtime news at 1 o'clock. It's now 12:02. Your weather update is next.
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7: Well, very warm or hot, with highest temperatures of 25 to 28 degrees today in light westerly winds. Right now we're at 20 degrees in Kilkenny City, it's 21 in Carlow, and it's 20 degrees in Ferrybank.
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0: Yes, enjoying that weather out there yesterday evening, pottering around the garden. Thanks to Siri, you know, the whole Hey Siri thing, play some music. Well, Siri brought something back to my mind that I thought I'd bring to you this morning. It's a George Michael collaboration with Elton John, and it's Sun related. I'll bring you that in a little few moments, because before that, it's a chance to catch up with Susie White. Now, if you've got any dog related questions for Susie, you know how to get them to us. The Fairstone text and WhatsApp line is 083 306 9696. Or if you wanted to speak to her in person, you can give us a call on 1800 90 96 96. Susie, good afternoon.
11: Good afternoon, Brian. How are you doing?
0: Very good. You sounded very Dublin there, the way you said good afternoon, Brian. I don't know whether that's a change since we last spoke to you, or maybe it's just the connotations of that. Good afternoon, Brian.
11: It was just my default.
0: It sounded a bit Joe Duffy, and that's a terrible thing to say to a young woman, but there you go. Anyway, listen, Susie, great to have you with us. We're talking about puppies mouthing and nipping. They're always going to do that, aren't they?
11: They're always going to do it, but it can be a hard thing to manage when you bring a puppy into the home and you're dealing with excessive mouthing, nipping, biting, however we want to call it. But you're 100% right. We do have to understand that it's a very natural, very normal behaviour. It's not something to stress completely about. We can expect to see it regardless of age, breed, or even your home environment or what kind of life you're offering your puppy. We will see mouthing behaviours. It's very akin to seeing human babies explore the world with their mouths. Our puppies obviously don't have hands, and they are going to explore and mouth things and put things in their mouth that they shouldn't. And then also during play, petting, or even just as you're moving around the house, we're going to see our puppies see what's in their eye line, which is often shoes, socks, feet, toes, and trouser legs, and we're going to see biting results. So the first thing is to understand that it is very natural, but there is loads we can do to prevent it from becoming problematic and to help them learn what is appropriate to chew on.
0: Well, the best example that I can relate to is children. I've had two of them. I've never owned a dog. I mean, there's two phases that children go through when it comes to exploring the world. There's the literally, you know, sucking on everything, chewing on everything, putting everything into their mouth. That happens before often they actually start to get teeth, and then it becomes a different challenge, because as the gums are sort of cutting through, they gnaw on everything to try and get those teeth to break through. Is it the same for puppies? Is it both the exploration and also the development of the teeth, or is there a smaller issue when it comes to dogs?
11: It's all of the above. You're 100% right, Brian. That is it. And they're going to put things into their mouths. And of course, our puppies have puppy teeth, and those teeth can be very, very sharp. They're nicknamed land sharks for a reason. So it can be really, really sore when you're dealing with puppy teeth on hands and legs. So the factors that I want to explore about when we're looking at resolving puppy behaviours, puppy mouthing, is looking at their rest and their sleep. Puppies need quiet, calm rest, and they need access to be able to do this every day. That doesn't mean your puppy will know to go and seek out a comfortable bed to sleep in. They can become overstimulated and overtired. So it's ensuring your puppy has lots of opportunities for quiet, calm rest throughout the day. And they should be sleeping for 16 to 18 hours of broken sleep, we could say, every day. And if they're not having this, we could see overtiredness result in excessive mouthing or biting behaviours. So it's to ensure our puppies have plenty of sleep. And then our next factor to talk about is their activity and their exercise. Lots of people mean well by bringing their puppy out to lots of walking environments and having walking and walking on leash as the main activity for our puppies every day. But unfortunately, our puppies are obviously very small. The world is very big, and it can become very overwhelming and overstimulating for them if they're dealing with lots of, you know, seeing e-scooters and bicycles and other dogs and lots of people. And of course, they're small and fluffy, so lots of people are coming up to them and approaching them. This can be quite overwhelming for our puppies, and we could see biting behaviours develop or worsen, or even later that day they're trying to relieve all the daily stress by relieving themselves on chewing and mouthing on hands and things like that later on. So yeah, go ahead, Brian.
0: I was going to say, is it possible to identify the different types of mouthing or chewing or nipping that a puppy would do? I mean, the difference between, for example, the actions of, you know, exploring the world or maybe trying to grind the teeth through the gums, or is it difficult to tell the difference between that and sort of the nippy type behaviour that you might see if a puppy is a bit irritated because you keep waking them up because they're really cute and all they want to do is sleep?
11: Yeah, well, that's it, I suppose. But I suppose when we see any kind of mouthing happening on our hands, it's always going to be a little bit sore, a little bit uncomfortable. And then if we have children in the house or even older people who are being greeted by a puppy jumping and biting because that's the behaviour they're rehearsing all day long, it can become really difficult. So I suppose if we're seeing any mouthing, whether it's through play, if we see our puppy start to nip on hands during play with actual toys, or if we're seeing it around handling, or if we're just seeing an overstimulated puppy seek out something to bite, like a trouser leg, while we're moving around the house, then it's going to become problematic and hard to live with. But I suppose it's just being preventative and understanding that our puppies' days are pretty predictable, pretty consistent, lots of rest, lots of calm walks, like I said, should be just sniffing and just observing things and not really worrying too much about steps. Just kind of worrying about we're getting them out, we're getting them sniffing, and they've had some level of physical exercise but without overdoing it. In line with what you were saying then Brian, when it actually comes to when our puppies are mouthing and chewing, we have to make sure that they have lots of outlets for this very normal, natural behaviour in their day. And this is something we've spoken about before, but it definitely deserves a mention in this conversation, which is natural chewing outlets. And to kind of stay away, I'd advise people avoiding hard plastic items. There's loads of pet shops that will stock puppy bones or puppy even teething rings and stuff like that. But it's just hard plastic, which is something to chew on, yeah, sure, but it's not really going to be satisfactory or provide that chewing satiation that our puppies are looking for. So if our puppies have bouts of the day, it's usually my clients will tell me it's when we're all trying to relax as a family in the evening watching TV, and the puppy then becomes a bit mental and starts chewing and mouthing and trying to initiate or instigate play or something happening. This is the time for your puppy to have access to loads of different outlets. And that's what we're looking for is natural chews. Antlers, which you can pick up in any good pet stores. Yackers, even pig ears are fine. Pizzle sticks, bee skins. Something natural and something that they can actually repetitively chew and create indentations into. Because that's what they're seeking out. They're looking to relieve all that natural chewing behaviour on something natural that they can actually sink their teeth into. And this means that if we're being proactive and preventative about it, we're not seeing it happen on the wrong stuff like our shoes, our legs, or our skirting boards.
0: Okay, well, Teresa has already sent us a text in, and if anybody else has a young puppy and wants to deal with this problem, and you're looking for advice, 0833069696 is where you'll get that advice from Susie. Before I start to bring you some of those questions, Susie, let's set the context then. At what age is it sort of acceptable and sensible to start training a dog to understand the difference between the nipping, the biting, the exploring the world, and exactly what it's okay to bite and not?
11: Great question. So the answer to this is as soon as we take puppy home. So So there's no real world or interaction where our puppies are mouthing on us and we just go, oh, look, he's fine. He's a two-week-old Cocker Spaniel. I can just leave my hand there for him to chew away at. Because instantly our puppies are always learning. So he's learning, God, this is great. And the more I'm biting, the more I'm getting your eye contact, more touching is happening. It becomes reinforcing to our puppies. So what I'd say there is, as soon as we feel teeth on skin, take your hand away. The old concept of punishment, you tap the puppy on the nose, say no at them. This isn't going to help. This is just going to make your puppy fearful of you and actually worry about hands coming close to him and stuff like that, which is going to make biting and other behaviours a lot worse. But simply take your hands away. Fold your arms. Even getting up and walking away is absolutely okay. And puppy kind of learns, okay, well, I was exploring and I started having teeth on skin and actually all play and interaction stopped. That's not very reinforcing for me. And then what we could do is redirect puppy to something appropriate. So a rubber Kong toy or a chew, we can just pop that in front of puppy and walk away. And puppy's then kind of learning, oh, okay, this is actually highly satisfactory, highly satiating and highly providing that satisfaction that I was seeking. And puppy then learns to seek these things out in those moments of nipping and biting, rather than it just becoming part of play, which is fine. But then when we have a 6 to 8 month old Cocker Spaniel who's giddy and highly aroused and likes to do things like nipping and biting, and biting and nipping has always been a part of play, we're going to see them seek that out no matter what the age is. They don't know that it's now not appropriate. They just know it's something that's always been rehearsed and reinforced for them. So it's as early as possible is when we start that learning.
0: Okay, well, Teresa has a sort of biting related question. Now, I wonder whether it's related to a puppy. I would think not, because she's talking about the clothes, fabulous drying out there today, being pulled off the clothesline by a dog. Probably not a puppy, you know, unless it's a very tall breed of puppy. But at what age can you sort of just accept that you've missed the opportunity to train them? How can Teresa stop the dog pulling the clothes off the line?
11: We can always help our dog learn skills. So age doesn't come into it. And this could be a low hanging clothesline or
0: good crack as well.
11: Puppy.
0: I mean, the clothes are probably multicolored, blowing in the wind, and sure, it's a bit of a tug of war to pull them off the line. And poor old Teresa has the washing machine on the go the whole time. Sure, it doesn't really matter if she throws them back in again. Hey presto, dog's having a ball.
11: That's it. And the other thing about this is that it's accessible to our puppies and they're going to do it. And then often when they're doing the wrong thing is when we give them their most amount of attention. So as soon as they go at, I don't know, a t-shirt blowing on the clothing line, if that comes with us kind of going, hey, Fido, hey, no, and eye contact and everything is happening, they're like, oh, this thing is amazing. I go at it and straight away everyone in the family is
0: paying
11: attention to me.
0: So Teresa's smalls are getting destroyed on the clothesline out in the back garden. What's she got to do to prevent her Fido stopping it?
11: So I would say if we can manage it, if we can like raise up the line, perfect, we've done it, we've solved it. If our puppy is rehearsing it all the time, then what I'd say is call puppy away. Don't try and scold him or anything else, but call him away. If he gives us any kind of indication where he looks back at us, gives his eye contact, throws his head back to say, what are you saying? Immediately reward that behaviour. So Fido, and he gives you a look over, then yes, good job, and start waving something that looks something that's appropriate to rag on and chew on. It's like a tug of war toy. Start waving that down on the ground. And as soon as he shows interest in that, start highly praising that behaviour. So yes, well done, good job, and make it a little bit of a play session. Or we can scatter some treats on the ground. So Fido here, and as soon as he gives us a look, mark that moment with a yes and drop treats down. So what we're doing there is a bit of operant conditioning, where we're actually teaching puppy that, yes, you have a need here. This is meeting a need of yours. So instead, I'm going to offer a more appropriate outlet for ragging. Maybe it's just something that he likes to do. Tug of war is something that dogs love to do, and the clothing line is there and acceptable. So if you're meeting that need in a different way and you're praising him for that and reinforcing that behaviour, we're going to see him stop showing interest in the clothing line because we've actually met that need. The other thing is, not everyone has time to do that. So if it is just a case of when the clothes are out, if we can't raise it up off the line and keep puppy away from it, then when he is going out to the garden, pop him on leash so he just simply doesn't have access to do it. Or have him doing something else. Fill that need with like a puzzle toy or like that, the long-lasting chew that I was mentioning earlier. We're looking for 30, 40 minutes of an activity that he can chew and lick and bounce around the house and just go at it a different way. But dogs will kind of redirect all that interest. And as you say, it's accessible for him. It's flowing in the wind. And then as soon as he does it, she's getting loads of attention on it. So if we can't redirect him to something else, make sure he does have lots of opportunities to meet that need in a different way. So depending on the breed, he's probably looking for mental stimulation. He's looking for play. It's accessible. So if we're meeting that need with puzzle toys or a game of tug of war, making sure that happens for 5 minutes every day, then we're seeing the puppy less likely to go at it then in a way that we don't want him to, which is the clothing line.
0: Finally, an age-old question, Susie. Now, it's a dog-related question, but it's sort of, again, pitting the male and female of the species against one another. John is asking, should I get a male or female puppy? In general, which sex is more obedient and better as a family pet, regardless of the breed? John, he's looking for your advice. A boy girl or a dog girl, does it make a difference?
11: It does make a difference. Like, sex and gender comes into it, hormones come into it. But really, every dog needs the same kind of training, the same kind of skills learning. There is no gender of dog more obedient than another. Some people just prefer a different gender over to another. Male dogs will mark a lot more. They will lift their leg, and simply that's something that just makes people choose females that are always kind of sitting down to pee. Like, that happens. But there is no, the quick answer is there is no more obedient gender. And breed, social status, where you're sourcing your dog from, what kind of environment you have, I'd be more looking at those kind of factors than simply gender. So if you do favour a male or a female dog, that's okay, but make sure you're meeting the needs of each dog regardless of gender appropriately every day, and you're not going to have problems. So if someone does feel like they're going to end up with obedience problems because of a gender, their chosen gender of dog, then they say there's something else going on there, and we'd need to look at those factors regardless. So that would be the quick answer to that.
0: Okay, so
11: and then some people just prefer it.
0: Yeah,
11: so females do tend to be a little bit more curious. Sorry, go ahead, Brian.
0: Apart from the cocky leg, other factors probably more important for John to consider when selecting a puppy in general.
11: Yeah, I would say so.
0: Okay, well, Susie White, it's a pleasure. As always, if you've got the nipping and biting and other challenges of a puppy, you can find Susie. Susie, I presume you're available on social media and all of those other platforms if people wanted to reach out to you.
11: Yeah, you'll find me by my name, Susie White, or the Dog Centre.
0: Okay, Susie White, a pleasure, as always. Thank you very much for joining us there. And I hope Teresa's washing is in one piece now going forward. I mentioned to you a few moments ago that I had something that came up on my playlist yesterday evening while I was out partnering around the garden. It's a long one, but well worth it. It's George Michael and Elton John with Don't Let the Sun Go Down on Me. I don't think it's going to happen anytime soon based on the weather forecast.

0: Yeah, there you go. George Michael and Elton John, Don't Let the Sun Go Down on Me, here on the KCLR Daily. I hope you enjoyed that as much as I did yesterday evening, or I hope you're enjoying getting out in that weather. Don't forget, of course, if you are heading out and about beyond the range of listening to the kitchen wireless, if that's what you're normally listening on, you can bring us with you on the smartphones. 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Coming up in a few moments' time, we return to Bite Size with episode 18, the first of this week's series, and indeed the last week of the series. We'll be talking about the evolution on mobile phones in this episode, and we'll be hearing from, of course, producer and presenter of Bite Size, Angela Doyle-Stewart, as she speaks up and speaks with Owen Ray of Ray's Communications in Bagnallstown. That's on the way after this break.
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0: Our city listener has sent us a WhatsApp saying, Brian, High Street, very civilised this morning. Garda are also on the street. Thank you, said that text from the city listener who regularly texts the show. I'm delighted to see it's lovely and civilised out there. I don't think we can quite take full plaudits for that being the case, but I suppose talking about the issue maybe will bring it to people's minds, and keeping it at the forefront of people's minds, I think, will be the challenge as things go forward. But now, to keep at the forefront of your minds, is today's episode of Bite Size.
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6: On this episode of Bite Size, we're taking a trip through one of the biggest tech changes of our lifetime, the evolution of the mobile phone. From the days of simple calls and texts to smartphones that now run our work, social lives, banking, photos, maps and entertainment. Mobile phones have completely changed how we live and communicate. Joining me now is Owen Ray from Ray's Communications in Bagnallstown, who has seen firsthand how phones, networks and customer needs have changed over the years. Before we get started, I wonder, could you maybe introduce yourself to our listeners and tell them a little bit about you?
7: We're an independent mobile phone shop, essentially, is what we do. I opened all the way back in March 2005, and we've been going strong ever since, with 3 full-time staff there, and then there's myself and my wife involved. Yeah, we've been through the mill with the different forms of technology over the years, and I suppose what we essentially do is we service the good people of Bagnallstown and surrounding areas with their phone and electronic needs and repairs.
6: And bring us back to the early days, Owen. What were mobile phones like when Raise Communications first started working with them?
7: Yeah, sure. Essentially, mobile phones were like plastic bricks back then in the start, weren't they? They had like this monochrome screens on them. I mean, you probably remember the Snake game. That was kind of what we started with when we got involved. We would have had Meteor actually at that time, which no longer exists, and O2 even, who no longer exists in Ireland, were taken over by Tree. And that's how we started. And there was no touch screens, there was no apps, it was a very simple life. It was great.
6: And Owen, when did you first notice that mobile phones were changing from being like a luxury item into something everyone needed or maybe didn't know they needed?
7: Well, it's probably the introduction of the iPhone. My years might be out here, but by the time it hit the market in Ireland in a more mass volume way, it was probably around 2006 or 7. And at that stage, you could see the changeover from that brick phone, as we call it, to the smartphone. And you know, I mean, it was still quite basic at that stage. We hadn't got all the apps we have now. I don't even think Facebook was a thing at the time. It was probably Bebo at best. That's basically where the luxury went out of it and it became a necessity probably a few years later. I mean, if you remember, the BlackBerry came out and every business person had to have a BlackBerry and had to have their emails on the phone. And that was a big thing even back then, to be able to get your email. And essentially it was a pager, wasn't it? Not really a full accessible email like we know now, where you can open up your PDF file or you can open up your spreadsheets. But back then it became a necessity rather than a luxury to have that phone for these people.
6: Absolutely. I remember the BlackBerry. I didn't have a BlackBerry myself, but I do remember it. And I remember the craze at the time when it came out. What do you think was the biggest turning point in mobile technology? Was it the text messaging, cameras, internet access, or the smartphone?
7: Probably would look at when the smartphone came, because we all probably had at some stage an MP3 player or an iPod player, you know, this type of thing. We had our cameras. We were going around with our cameras separate, and all of that then just became a universal one device that was able to do everything. I mean, the cameras nowadays are 50 megapixel cameras. Back in the day, we were carrying an 8 megapixel camera separately to our brick phone around with us, and now we have something far superior picture quality wise and everything, all inside in our phone. So that is probably the biggest turning point, really. It killed devices like sat navs for a lot of it, alarm clocks, your MP3 players and your digital cameras.
6: How did the arrival of the iPhone and Android phone change the industry for businesses like yours, Owen?
7: Yeah, so again, it complicated it a lot in terms of, originally people were only worried about their phone contacts, you know, when they were changing their phones. It was just, the necessity was just to make sure they had their phone book. Now your content, your whole life is on the phone. I mean, it's your personal photos, it's your calendars, it's your emails, it's your credit card. You know, it's everything now. People can't be without their phone for an hour sometimes nowadays. That they get a fear. I'm sure there's an actual word for it, but I'd have to look it up.
6: Without it, you know, we are at a loss, because as you say, we have everything on that device. That small little device holds so much for all of us. But, you know, years ago, people came in looking for a phone on. Now they obviously need email, app, security. Has the customer's expectation completely changed? You obviously had to move with those times and upskill as each evolution occurred.
7: Yeah, exactly. So I mean, it was so simple back in the day. Now, potentially you can sell a phone to somebody in the store, we say, in 5 minutes, but it takes 2.5 hours to set the phone up. By the time you transfer all their data, passwords have to be remembered, usernames, all that different information and content that's on their phones, they are lost without that nowadays. Like, it's kind of seamless cloud migration nowadays. I suppose it has improved. The likes of the Samsung Smart Switch, the iTunes, where you can plug into a laptop, or you can do it wirelessly with the iPhone. In general, it will switch a lot of stuff over from one to the other, but there's that massive fear factor still by the customer that if they don't do it right, it won't transfer correctly. Like, so that's kind of where we have had to upskill, I suppose, in terms of how we sell, and it's become a full service rather than just the selling of the device.
6: Yeah, absolutely. Kind of technical side of things, you really need to understand it. I wonder, Owen, are there still people asking for phones that, you know, don't have internet access, just plain old phones? Do you sell those?
7: Yeah, there's still a market, believe it or not, for the basic Nokia phone, or actually what we do see is very popular as well in the market is the Doro phones. So I suppose the Doro phone, for instance, is your big button phone that just literally does calls and it will do texts. Great for visually impaired. And then obviously you just have some of the older generation that just can't get their head around a smartphone and don't want one. Just want to be able to contact home, make a few calls, and maybe the odd text. So there's certainly still a market for that. Another one would be people going to the likes of Electric Picnic or other music festivals, because your battery life is an awful lot better on these little button phones. And chances are, a couple of wild nights on a field somewhere, they might lose it. And they don't want to lose all their data and all their content, but they do want, hopefully, to have their phone and be able to contact people. But they don't have the fear factor of losing everything if they lose that little button phone, which is probably retailing at €40 in most stores. Yeah, and then just you get people that just want a break from all that social media and that anxiety, I suppose, that comes with reading the news every 10 minutes and you're being told all the bad news that's happening all over the world constantly. So you get that as well with these little button phones. People just want to shut off maybe for a month, put their phone number into a basic phone.
6: Yeah, you can't beat a digital detox, and that really would allow it. So you kind of have the best of both worlds. You know, what do you think are the biggest mistakes businesses make when choosing mobile plans or communication systems on?
7: Well, I guess it's having the right phone for the right purpose. There's no need for everyone to have the €1,500 iPhone Pro Max. There is plenty of choice in the range nowadays. Generally, businesses will go for a contract phone. They'll get the phone for a couple of €100, maybe €400 or €500, and then they're locked into a contract for 2 years, 24 months minimum. They'll be paying €65-75 a month. Realistically, €20 of that is for the calls and texts. The balance of that is really to pay for the phone. So I would say to the business owners out there to have a look at some of the mobile virtual network operators, the likes of the 48s, the like mobiles. They do pay-as-you-go offers, unlimited everything for €15. Now, that business owner can go buy a phone, let's say €150. That would give them everything that most employees will need to do without going into mad money and locking themselves up into contracts with some of the mobile operators. That would be my take on it for businesses. If they want to cut costs, but not cut corners with the usability that they require for their devices, that would be my tip for the day.
6: Yeah, wonderful tip, Owen. What do you see coming next? Do you think AI phones, better 5G, satellite communication, or something else entirely?
7: It's a funny one. I think obviously the wearable devices has probably come in more and more. Obviously, you see a lot of people now talking into their watches if you watch walking around the town. So I think that's probably the next line of attack is going to be the AI feeding into all these different devices. I mean, if we were to talk about what will it be like in 20 years' time, will we have a built-in phone in our hands? I mean, it's just got to that stage where they can put everything is getting smaller. They can just put a little chip somewhere on your thumbnail, and maybe we'll just talk to our hands.
6: A huge thank you to Owen Ray from Ray's Communications in Bagletown for joining us on Bite Size. I'm Angela Doyle Stewart, and I'll be back again with another look at how technology is shaping everyday life.
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0: And we'll have more in that ongoing series entitled Bite Size on the show tomorrow. Between now and 1 o'clock on the show, we've got music to come from Rufus and Chaka Khan, and also Irish music from Amble And we'll also be going over live to Inishdeeg to catch up with Laura Mason, who runs the coffee shop there, because family members of American actor Chris O'Donnell have been coming to the area to visit the location where his famous movie Circle of Life has been made. Who's she been chatting to and what have they been saying? We'll be hearing from Laura in a few moments.
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0: Yeah, Ain't Nobody from Rufus and Chaka Khan. We've got Irish music from Amble to come before the end of the show. And lots more music right throughout the afternoon with Shane on the afternoon show and Vinny later on and right the way through until the wee small hours, of course, here on the KCLR Daily. But I'm going to take you back now to 1995. It's the launch of a romantic coming-of-age movie based on the drama and the best-selling novel of Maeve Binchy, directed, of course, by Pat O'Connor, starring Chris O'Donnell and Jack Foley. Chris O'Donnell as Jack Foley opposite Minnie Driver. God, I always had a bit of a crush on Minnie Driver. That was her breakthrough or breakout film, I think is how they described it. Well, it's not just an Irish story. It was shot here in Ireland with huge connections to Inishdeag and, of course, probably would have brought a lot of business to the town at the time of the shooting. But it's still bringing business to the town to this day because Laura Mason runs the coffee shop there in Inishdeag and joins us now this morning. Laura, good morning.
1: Good morning, Brian. How are you?
0: Well, listen, great to have you on with us. How's things in fabulous Inishdeag today? I bet it's glorious down there, isn't it?
1: Absolutely beautiful today, yeah. Sun is shining, always shining in Inishdeag, but no, it's an absolutely beautiful day. Same as the rest of Kilkenny, gorgeous day.
0: Listen, I was talking about the movie. 1995 is a long time ago, 31 years now, but people are still coming to the area as a result of it being chosen for a location to replicate in sort of 1950s Ireland. Who did you bump into yesterday?
1: Yeah, absolutely. I have a little coffee place down there and people are always calling by and kind of asking about the circle of friends and the history and the O'Donnell's attachment. So I was making a coffee yesterday and this lovely couple visiting from America, only got married last week, came to me and they were asking about the village. And I said, oh, it's a great little village, sure, as you would promote where you live and its connections with the movie industry. And I said to them, do you know that the Circle of Friends were made here? They said, actually, we do. My name is O'Donnell. And I said, oh, sure, there's O'Donnell's pub across the road. And they said, my uncle is actually Chris O'Donnell. And sure, I nearly fell under the barista machine. And I said, Chris O'Donnell, the actor, because you and Mimi, I would have had the same crush on Chris.
0: We should have been double dating if we were around in 1995, shouldn't we? But there you go.
1: Wouldn't it be lovely? It would be lovely. So they proceeded me to tell me just that they were advised by their, or recommended by their uncle to come over and visit Inishdeag, that he always felt such a love with Kilkenny and with the locals, and he was treated like a local. So sure, I grabbed the two of them, closed the coffee box, dragged them up to the pub up the road and introduced them to a few of the locals in the area that would have been here when the movie was being made. Now, I don't know if I threw them into a dark tunnel, but sure, they loved it. And sure, everybody was so warm and inviting. And sure, they left with a big smile on their face, telling us that truth. Now, they were a lovely couple.
0: And Laura, some of those people that you introduced this new O'Donnell couple to were probably able to tell them stories about their uncle when he was in Inishdeag that they can bring back to share with him.
1: 100%. A few of them were there in O'Donnell's pub with Johnny and James and Danny and Catherine and Marie and Helen. They're all the O'Donnells. And Chris would have poured a pint. See the way I have him on a first name basis there.
0: Chris
1: O'Donnell would have poured a pint with Johnny behind the bar. And there's all the pictures in there to see. So I was able to get a couple of pictures of the O'Donnells and show him the nephew and his new bride the pictures. So they were absolutely delighted to see them. So it was lovely. And they did meet people that were there on the day that Chris was there filming. So they were delighted.
0: And Laura, can you remember the couple's name?
1: You know, I don't. Isn't that so bad?
0: Yeah, as long as you're on first name terms with Chris, that's probably the most important thing that we can all take away.
1: Yeah, definitely on first name with Chris, all right. Not his nephew and his new bride, though. But they were lovely. They were from Ohio and they were just lovely, lovely. And they're planning to return next year. They had such a good time.
0: Well, listen, I want to step forward with you, right? For maybe 12 months from now, they've been to Inishdeag. They're on their honeymoon, wherever else they're visiting, and they eventually go back, maybe at some family gathering, they meet up with Uncle Chris and they're like, oh, God, you know, Inishdeag is looking gorgeous. And Chris says, I must go and visit myself. And next year, Laura Mason is standing there looking fabulous, I'm sure, as she would in her working clothes every day. She looks up from behind the barista machine and there he is, Chris O'Donnell. Chris, as she calls him, is standing there.
1: Well, that'd be lovely. I'll make sure my husband's working away that day.
0: I bet you would. And I bet you'd close the coffee dock as well, wouldn't you?
1: Yeah, I would.
0: Did they stay for long?
1: They stayed for two nights. Yeah, they stayed at Inishdeag itself for two nights. And then they're after leaving this morning and now back to the States.
0: back to America, they're off, they're
1: gone.
0: They
1: were here for a week, but they just had it. They had a lovely time there. They were just a lovely, lovely couple. Honestly, it was just lovely to see them. Really, really nice.
0: I mean, when you think about it, I mean, this is obviously a particular story because the uncle is sort of fairly famous, but I'm sure these types of stories, people who've got family connections to the area, people who are coming to visit based on the advice of uncles or parents or grandparents, perhaps, probably something that you come across quite commonly, Laura, is it?
1: All the time. People are always asking me where the film set, where it was, where what else goes on, because like a number of films are kind of made there. There's another series being filmed there now on Thursday that I know it's been shot around Kilkenny at the moment. Like there's always like a kind of hub of activity and stuff around Inisteague, and it's amazing who you'd meet, you know. And my personal favourite, I have to give a shout out for John Creedon, was there a few months ago, and that's when the horse box nearly closed for the day. But he I'd be a big fan of his, and he's fabulous. And Marty Whelan and Marty Morrissey, we get a few little famous kind of people going through, so it's great. You haven't got yourself yet, now you'll have to.
0: I'll have to swing in. I mean, I'm looking at you online there at the moment. Look very, very tempting, I have to say. I'm fond of a bit of an El Rocky Road myself.
1: Oh, there you go now. Mine is a mean, mean one.
0: Listen, what is it about John Creedon then?
1: As I said to John Creedon, I said, John Creedon could talk about anything. He could talk about paint. He could talk about a bucket. And his voice is so soothing and so lovely.
0: Now, I have to say, I do think you're stretching it a bit, right? And John is a lovely chap. I've had the pleasure of meeting him on a number of occasions. Yeah. In fact, he was in Kilkenny just about 8 or 9 months ago at the IMRA Radio Music Awards, and we had a chat and something else standing at the bar in the hotel there. Yeah. But I mean, I think he'd even probably blush a little bit to know you're putting him into the same category as Chris O'Donnell now, in fairness.
1: Oh, no, I'd put him above that. You should see the picture I have of John Creedon in my coffee shop. Yeah, no.
0: Stop. You don't have a photograph of
1: ever beat the Irish. I certainly do. I actually said to him, my God, close your ears here now. I actually said to him, John Creedon, I have to tell you something. I take you to bed with me every evening. That's because I'm lying in the bed listening to the radio, by the way, just in case you're thinking anything different. But he was thrilled with that. Thrilled or mortified, I don't know.
0: Yeah, but I'm sure he'd be delighted. I'm sure you'd be delighted maybe if John came along and knocked on the front door of the house with a load of his records and CDs under his arm and said, just me and you this evening, Laura.
1: Party in the garden. No. Oh, yes, John. Yes, please.
0: Oh, listen, it's great to chat and have all those stories. Are you busy in general, though, at the moment? How's the season?

0: done. Honestly, and he was just so polite and so... He was just so gentle, and as well as his wife. God, I'm so, I can't believe I didn't catch their names, but they were honestly so lovely.
1: You're too busy looking at the John Creedon poster on the wall, probably.
0: Yeah, exactly. But they were so delighted, like, just to be there, and people talk about their uncle and see that he's still remembered. And I was kind of saying, I'm not going to, like, throw the showbiz thing at you, but he's genuinely really, really so highly thought of and so well-respected and loved in Innisfree for what he brought, you know what I mean, as well, you know. So I wasn't there when he was there the first time around, but he really did leave a fabulous impression.
1: Okay, well, you've left a fabulous impression this afternoon as well, Laura Mason, who runs the coffee shop in Innisdeig. And if Chris O'Donnell himself does turn up, don't forget to let us know. Laura's food and coffee is delicious. I don't know who sent that in, but there you go, Laura. They're all celebrating.
0: Thank
1: it.
0: Thank you so
1: Laura,
0: much.
1: Laura, cheers. Take care. Laura Mason there, sharing stories from Innisdeig. Well worth a stop.
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1: Yes, great to have all of those big American stars with us. But it's also great to acknowledge all of the Irish legends as well. And here is one of them, musically speaking. This is Amble with Little White Chap.

0: Yeah, that is Little White Chapel from Amble here on the KCLR Daily, bringing our musical offering, should I say, to a close for today. But don't worry, we've got plenty more music to come right throughout the afternoon, because Shane will be up after the news at 1, which will be read by Martin Quilty. Vinny then has you covered on the drive home a little bit later on. But for today, our thanks to all involved, Tom Hurley producing, and of course, Siobhan Rodriguez, our broadcast assistant. Take care, enjoy your afternoon, and I'll talk to you tomorrow at 10.
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7: Good afternoon, I'm Martin Quilty, making KCLR news this lunchtime. The appointment of Henry Shefflin as Kilkenny senior hurling manager has divided people's opinions. While some supporters have criticised the decision, former Kilkenny captain Liam Fenley thinks Shefflin is the right man to lead the county senior hurlers, saying his playing and managerial experience makes him well suited to the role. KCLR analyst Aidan Taggy-Fogarty welcomed Shefflin's appointment as senior hurling manager and says supporters should be patient, warning Henry's rebuild will take time rather than delivering instant success. Speaking to KCLR News, Mr. Fenley says the role will be challenging.
8: Of course it's a challenge, but every manager is a challenge. You know, it's a tough game nowadays, and there's an awful lot involved. It's a big job ahead, but I totally believe there's a team out there capable of challenging to win Nollard.
7: Gardaí have issued a 24-hour move-on notice after a number of caravans entered and occupied council-owned land in Carlow. The illegal encampment is between Ahad and Ballincarrig Road. Councillor Fintan Phelan says security gates and concrete barriers had been installed, but access was gained through neighbouring land. He says the council will consider future legal action if the site isn't vacated.
9: The council met with the Gardaí yesterday in relation to the matter. The Gardaí, my understanding was, the Gardaí were to serve the notice yesterday evening, which they have done, which means that, you know, in compliance of the law, the land should be vacated today or indeed tomorrow. Now, if that doesn't happen, then I'll be liaising with the council to see what other enforcement actions can be taken, up to and including High Court orders.
7: Serious concern has been expressed regarding the impact removing vehicles from Kilkenny's High Street would have on local businesses. Before its official sign-off, updates on the Sustainable Urban Mobility Plan for the city were outlined to members of Kilkenny Chamber at a special town hall meeting last night. Following that, the organisation seeking an urgent meeting with elective representatives. Of particular moot point is the suggestion of a phased pedestrianisation of the main thoroughfare. Heidi Good of Goods Department Store on High Street earlier told the KCLR Daily the local authority may not have fully explored the economic consequences such a move might have.
10: I think there's an assumption that because Goods and Paul's and Murphy's and Allen's and all the many wonderful shops on High Street and Graham's have been here for so long, 20 years, 90 years, 100 years, that we're not feeling the pressure, that we'll ride whatever storm. And I can tell you, we are under extraordinary pressure. Pressure that probably we haven't seen, possibly I maybe say ever. And so there is grave concern that if the pedestrianisation goes ahead and it doesn't work, who pays?
7: A man is due in court in relation to the assault of three Gardaí in County Kildare. They were attacked during an interaction with a man in his 30s in Newbridge yesterday evening. The three Gardaí were treated in hospital. The man was arrested and has since been charged. He's due before Naas District Court today. Meanwhile, four men were arrested in connection with an alleged assault in Kilkenny City. It happened in the Rosin Street area at around 1 a.m, after which one person's understood to have been taken to hospital for treatment. Those arrested were charged and brought before a special sitting of Waterford District Court, where they got bail. The Irish Creamery Milk Suppliers Association are welcoming reports farmers could soon benefit from paid sick, maternity or holiday leave. It could form part of the new Common Agricultural Policy, which reports the next deal to the negotiated will include special funding to paid leave. President of the ICMSA Kilkenny man Dennis Drennan believes it will help attract more people into farming.
11: And if you woke up this morning and you were feeling unwell, you can ring in sick. If I woke up this morning, I still have to get up and milk cows regardless of how I feel. Assume that the National Farm Relief Service will come on board with this one and that they would have maybe people on standby that if somebody is sick or somebody has an accident or God forbid somebody, you know, has a serious accident and can't do or carry out their normal functions, that they would have trained staff ready to take over and step in when somebody is sick or unable to fulfil their functions on the farm.
7: And a weather advisory has been issued with heatwave conditions expected this week. It's in effect from midnight tomorrow until next Tuesday. Met Éireann is warning of very warm or hot weather, advising people to be aware of potential impacts such as uncomfortable sleeping conditions, heat stress and dehydration and possible wildfires. Alan O'Reilly of Carlow Weather says temperatures could reach the late teens by the weekend.
12: Temperatures will stay above 25 degrees for most days in Carlow and Kilkenny, possibly hitting highs of 28 or 29 degrees as we get towards the end of the week and into Saturday.
13: 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All the latest from Carlow and Kilkenny, along with the national and international stories.
7: There's been a series of explosions near the hotel in Syria where the French president is due to stay. At least 18 people have been injured, including four police officers. Roads have been sealed off and security measures implemented. Emmanuel Macron's the first major Western leader to visit Damascus since Bashar al-Assad was toppled 18 months ago. The head of NATO is calling for a transatlantic defence industrial revolution. He made the comments at the start of a two-day summit of the alliance in Turkey. Russia's ongoing war on Ukraine and the provision of defence weapons for Kyiv will be high on the agenda. Secretary General Mark Rutte is calling for a bonfire of red tape to boost military spending.
14: To meet the challenge, we need a transatlantic defence industrial revolution. The hum of machinery must become a roar. Now, that sounds dramatic, but it can be done.
7: A review found police use of water cannon and baton rounds during widespread rioting across Northern Ireland was proportionate. Violence flared in several areas after a video emerged of a man being stabbed in Belfast last month. Masked mob set fires to homes, cars and a bus, and people were targeted based on their race. The North's police ombudsman has looked into it. And lastly, a safety warning has been issued in Australia after space balls were discovered on a beach in Queensland. Members of the public were warned to avoid the metal balls, which were found on Forest Beach. The Australian Space Agency says the objects, which were 3 metres in diameter, are believed to be pressure vessels from a rocket.
15: KCLR Farm News.
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7: With an overview of today's mart in Tullow, here's manager Eric Driver.
17: Smaller sale today in Tullow here, but still a very lively trade there. Those heavier lambs in demand, those 50 kilo lambs they're selling into the early 200s with a good strong demand there for the 47, 48, 49 kilo lamb, and they're selling into a top call there of the mid-190s up to 202. Looking there to the factory or type prices then, those 44 to 47, 48 kilos there, the mid-180s, early 190s. For the fleshier types with some storier types there, maybe north of 178, 79, 80 euro. A good positive store trade there, again around 100 to 110, 12 euro with the weight there for the mid-30 kilos. With the lighter lambs, maybe not as dear as we've seen previous weeks, but certainly the good weather today may be keeping one or two farmers busy outside of the mart. And those 40 to 42, 43 kilo lambs there, selling there from the late 160s into the early 170s. Cash show trade, very lively trade. Numbers a good bit smaller now in this last year. And we're looking at those heavy yos up on €3 a kilo. 270, 280 kind of there for those 70 to 80 kilo ewes. And overall, a full clearance there in the cash ewes and a noticeable demand from farmers there for the grazing type ewes. So if you have them, get them out to the ring. Over in the brood ring, we had our opening brood sale last week, and the threes and fours there sold from 220 to 260 with genuine hoggets up to 330. And today there, we have a number of hoggets here this afternoon. News about them next week.
7: And coming up in your main lunchtime sports update, former Kilkenny cornerback Paul Murphy comments on Henry Shefflin's appointment as the Kilkenny senior hurling manager. It's just approaching 8:30 past one. Your weather update is next.
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7: Today is going to be dry with lots of sunshine, some hazy at times. It'll be very warm or hot with highest temperatures of 24 to 28 degrees and a light westerly wind. Right now it is 21 degrees in Carlow Town and it's 22 degrees in Kilkenny City and in Ferrybank.
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7: Now the word from Kilkenny County Council is motorists are advised a number of temporary road closures are in place this week to facilitate roadworks. The R435 Dunamore is closed until 3 o'clock this afternoon with diversions via Mount Finn and Minister's Cross. The L10, 29, Rogerstown to Ballinvah, will be closed from 7am to 7pm tomorrow and Thursday, with local diversions in place. The R694 Burns Grove to Faroda is closed tomorrow between the hours of 7am and 3pm, diversions via Hennebury's roundabout. Meanwhile, a stop-go traffic system will operate on the R700 at Inisteague on Thursday from 9am to 7:30 to facilitate filming. And the R700 Ferrymount Garrett Bridge will be closed for 24 hours daily until Friday the 28th of August to facilitate essential bridge rehabilitation works. That's the word from Kilkenny County Council serving the people of the city and county. KCLR has been informed of the following deaths: Martha Doherty, Nee Roberts, Draglands House Nursing Home and formerly of Black Mill Street, Kilkenny and London, UK. She died on Saturday peacefully at Draglands House Nursing Home. Reposing in Draglands House this evening from 6pm until 7pm, pausing for vigil prayers at 6:30pm. Requiem Mass tomorrow at 11am in St Joseph's Church, Folkestown, followed by burial in the adjoining cemetery. No flowers, please. Mary Rita Phelan of Castle Ellis, Goring, County Kilkenny. She died yesterday peacefully in the Sycamore Ward at St Luke's General Hospital. Reposing at Hare's Funeral Home, Kilkenny, today from 4pm until 6:30pm, pausing for vigil prayers at 5pm. Requiem Mass tomorrow morning in the Church of the Assumption, Goring, at 11am, which can be viewed on the Goring Parish webcam, followed by private cremation in Newlands Cross Crematorium in Dublin. Kathleen Simpson, Nee Hayes of Crohan Drangan, Thurles, County Tipperary. She died yesterday peacefully at her home. Reposing at Brett's Funeral Home, Mullinahone, tomorrow evening from 5pm until 8pm. Requiem Mass on Thursday at 11am in the Church of the Immaculate Conception, Drangan, which can be viewed online, followed by burial afterwards in Crohan Cemetery. Donations to the South Tipperary Hospice Team and the Irish Cancer Society. 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
21: Hey, how are you doing? It is the afternoon show. It's Shane with you for, well, it says it in the name. It says it in the name, for the afternoon, and I'm delighted to be so. Hopefully you're doing all well out there. You're coping all right in that heat. Can't be given out about, can we? We just can't be given out about. We rarely get it, right? I'm not going to give out about it. I love it, personally. But that's just me. If you don't love it, let me know. Call me silly. Call me stupid. 083 306 9696. I'm just merely here to play some great music. And we certainly have brilliant music lined up in and throughout the show. Today is a Tuesday, which means viral hit of the week. I find a song that you may have heard on your phone and play it on the radio. Very simple, very easy, and I picked a good one today. But all the songs are good ones, and I'll prove that by starting off with the Triple Throwback. Three absolute classics. Welcome along.
0: Triple Throwbacks on the Afternoon Show. 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

me because you look so fine that I really want to make you mine. I said you look so fine that I really want to make you mine. 4, 5, 6, come on and get your kicks. Now you don't need

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It's 1, 2, 3, take my hand and come with me, because you look so fine that I really wanna make you mine. 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Now you don't need a

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0: There's Holly Valance with Kiss, Kiss Going Down Under, mate. That was a massive sensation back in the day. That is the end of our triple throwback, but more great music on the way. Pat sent in a message there. Glad you love the sunshine. Yes, it's lovely, but spare a thought for when you reach 70 to 80. It's a whole different ball game on our health, as you know. But best of luck to all out there. Take care in the sun and in the water areas. Yes, Pat, wear sunscreen, as the Baz Luhrmann song sang. Well, he didn't really sing, he kind of talked it, but very good advice there. Take care in the sun, and if you're out and about, splashing about like a little Nemo in water. More great music on the way after the break.
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0: Picture this, the boys from a Thai there with Yours Forever. I was kind of going down a bit of a rabbit hole there earlier, and I kind of posed a question in the office, which I'm going to pose to you. So, picture this. They're probably the most famous people from a Thai, right? I know Johnny Marr, the Smiths guitarist, he was born in Manchester and his parents are from a Thai. I think Joey Carberry is from a Thai as well. But what I want to know is, Carlo, probably most famous person is Saoirse Ronan, right? And I'm going at a county level. I know Thai is a smaller level because it's all of Kildare. I could be asking, but I'm asking about Carlo. Saoirse Ronan, probably the most famous person from Carlo. Now, other people are saying Michael Flatley's mam, she's from Carlo. That's fair enough. But Saoirse Ronan, she's born in Ardatton. She's from Carlo. Probably Carlo's most famous person. But for Kilkenny, who would be the most famous person? Now, some people might say historical figures, maybe some sports stars like James Hoban. He was born in Callan. He was the architect who designed the White House. But I mean, like more like a musician maybe, or an actor or something like that. The new type of Hollywood famous. Do we have one? Ralph Fiennes, he went to St. Kieran's. But maybe I'm missing out on someone. Let me know. 083 306 9696. Could be Henry Shefflin. I know he's a sports star, but could be him, especially if he brings an All-Ireland back to Kilkenny. It's time for news from the world of sport.
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0: Yeah, Henry has been appointed the new manager of the Kilkenny Senior Hurlers for next season, 2027, of course. The Cats legend, and he is a legend, took charge of Galway, though. That's what some people kind of have a bit of a hang-up about. But he took charge of Galway from 2022 to 2024, succeeding Derek Ling, now in the role. Former Kilkenny cornerback Paul Murphy believes Shefflin has made rapid progress in his coaching career so far.
2: He entered inter-county management very quickly, if you're to be very honest, you know, because a lot of lads go club for quite a while. Henry goes straight into Galway with huge expectations on their shoulders. And there was obviously going to be a lot of focus on that. So in that time, up as far as now, I think there has been a lot of learning done from Henry. He obviously feels he's in a strong enough position now to do a serious job with Kilkenny.
0: Meanwhile, Kildare have confirmed Brian Dowlin will remain on as their manager. This means he will not be a contender for the now vacant Kilkenny under 20 job. You can hear more reaction on the KCLR website now. On to soccer. All three co-hosts are out of the World Cup after USA were hammered 4-1 by Belgium in the last 16 overnight. The Belgians will now face Spain in the quarterfinals after Mikel Merino's injury time winner helped the European champions beat Cristiano Ronaldo's Portugal 1-0. The final quarter-final spots are down for decision at the World Cup later tonight. Football greats Lionel Messi and Mo Salah go head-to-head for the first time ever at international level this afternoon. It's a 5 o'clock start for holders Argentina, who take on Mo Salah's Egypt in Atlanta. Switzerland and Colombia will vie for a place in the last eight in Vancouver from 9. World Cup score updates on KCLR are with thanks to Market Cross Shopping Centre, serving the people of Kilkenny since 1994. Keep it local. In the heart of Kilkenny.
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0: He is meant to be heading to Bray this summer for a new Under the Giant festival, but the whole thing has been pushed back a year. Not because Craig David pulled out or anything, not because of the weather, because the paperwork wasn't sorted. You'd be absolutely raging. Somewhere there's a folder sitting on a desk that has completely derailed a music festival. Lots of great messages coming in when we were talking about famous people from our local area. I said Saoirse Ronan was probably the most famous person from Carlow, born in Ardatton. Eileen Doran has been in touch. She said Patrick Bergen is a Carlow man. Patrick Bergen would have appeared in that Julia Roberts movie, Sleeping with the Enemy. That's what it's called. And he ended up playing Robin Hood as well. He was born in Dublin, though, so must have Carlow family connections. Catherine Thomas, Carlow woman as well. Walt Disney has a Carlow family and indeed a Kilkenny connection as well, as his great-grandfather, Ardell Elias Disney, emigrated from the county in the 19th century. And it'd be amiss of me not to mention George Clooney. His great-great-grandfather was baptised in Windegap in County Kilkenny. So, there you have it. I'm looking more for, like, someone who's born here, though. Who is the most famous? Robert Grace. He's a TikTok star now, you know. He could be one. Welshie from Kilkenny, also. Let us know. 083-306-9696. I could be missing someone. And it'd be like me, too.
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The Coronas that speak up, they have two nights in Kilkenny in September, both sold out. September 5th and 6th down the set. Speaking of the set, I'm devastated to be missing out on Saturday's Guns Reloaded, the ultimate Guns N' Roses tribute, and Whiplash, the hard-hitting Metallica tribute. Sounds like it's going to be an absolutely fantastic night. Here's some more great music. It's the Stereophonics.

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That's Ryan Mack of Memories here on the afternoon show. It is Shane with you for, well, the rest of the afternoon. Coming up after the news at 2, we are going to be playing the viral hit of the week. It's where I take a song that you may be hearing on your phone, on various different social media apps, and bringing it to the radio. And I'll tell you what. I've picked a very, very good one today, if I do say so myself. That and lots more great music on the way. I'll be chatting with whoever is doing the news. It's always a surprise for me in here. But I'll keep the music going just before we get there. I announced it yesterday herself, and she teamed up with Sam Fender, became a record breaker, but she's having a record breaking year. This is Olivia Dean with OK, Love You. Goodbye.

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4: 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Now's a good time to get your tread depth checked at Philip Ireland Tyres, Killeen Hill, Kilkenny. 056 7790 857.
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6: It's 2 o'clock. Good afternoon. I'm Martin Quilty, making KCLR News headlines this hour. The appointment of Henry Shefflin as Kilkenny Senior Hurling Manager has divided people's opinions. While some supporters have criticised the decision, former Kilkenny captain Liam Fenley thinks Shefflin is the right man to lead the county's senior hurlers, saying his playing and managerial experience makes him well suited to the role. Meanwhile, KCLR analyst Aidan Taggy-Fogarty welcomed Shefflin's appointment as Senior Hurling Manager and said supporters should be patient, warning Henry's rebuild will take time rather than delivering instant success. Nigel Farage says he will make a statement on his future in public life this afternoon. The reform UK leader is facing intense scrutiny over financial support given to him by a convicted criminal. He's due to speak shortly. French far-right leader Marine Le Pen has been found guilty of misusing public funds. The Court of Appeal in Paris has given her a three-year sentence, though two are suspended and one she'll have to wear an electronic tag. She will be able to run for next year's presidential election, but has already said she doesn't want to campaign with the e-bracelet. Volodymyr Zelensky has once again called for Ukraine to join NATO, saying it makes sense. Speaking to leaders at the summit in Turkey, he says his country's location next to Russia is a source of extraordinary defensive capability. He called for Kiev's allies to deliver more air defence systems in the wake of recent Russian strikes. And the introduction of house arrest is just one of the number of options being proposed to reform bail laws. The Oireachtas Justice Committee is meeting today to discuss reforms following a commitment from the Justice Minister last year. 15 recommendations have been made for consideration, including electronic tagging and wider bail conditions. It is gone a minute and a half past two. Your weather update is next.
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6: It'll be warm or very warm today with dry and mostly sunny. The sunshine will be hazy at times. Highest temperatures of 25 to 28 degrees in a light westerly wind. Right now it's 23 degrees in Carrolltown, 24 degrees in Kilkenny City, and it's also 23 degrees in Ferrybank.
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8: Martin!
6: Hello, Shane.
8: How are you, sir?
6: I'm very well. How are you?
8: Keeping well.
6: Are
8: you enjoying the sunshine?
6: I'm loving the sunshine.
8: It's not so nice, isn't it?
6: Oh, it's brilliant.
8: Question for you. Who's the most famous person from Kilkenny? Like, Saoirse Ronan, I think, is the most famous person from Carlow. Would that be fair, right?
6: It would.
8: Yeah. Because Hollywood actress, all that. And I know you have historical figures and sporting figures, but I'm kind of using the mystery voice thing. Someone that would be, like, world-renowned. Mystery Voice with KCLR Breakfast, over €1,000. Nobody's able to get.
9: And I have my suspicions, and the name is not on the list yet, but I'm not going to say who that suspicion is.
8: Okay.
9: But yeah, the most famous person in Kilkenny.
8: From Kilkenny. So, like, there's a lot of people that have connections to Kilkenny. Of course, George Clooney has connections. His great-great-grandfather was from Wingap. We also have Ralph Fiennes went to Borden in St. Kieran's College.
9: If you want to go worldwide with it, I suppose nearly everybody knows at this stage now that Cillian Murphy's wife is from Kilkenny.
8: Yeah. So that, do you think that's what it is? Are we claiming Cillian Murphy then?
9: If you're going worldwide, I would say so, yes.
8: James Hoban, I know he, from Callan, he built or designed the White House.
9: He did.
8: Alice now, Kittler? Would Alice Kittler be the most famous?
9: It's possible.
8: I know historical, though.
9: If you want to go another way, Colbert Fenley is also on the big stage now, being involved in the Avatar movies.
8: Oh, yeah, Colbert, yeah.
9: Yeah, he was here. Won the Oscar. Oscar. Yeah.
8: I held it. Was delighted.
9: No, I didn't, because the one day that I was late coming in, because I was due to be in later, and I passed Colbert and the dad going out the gate and the Oscar in the back of the car, and I didn't get it, and I'm still very sour over that chin.
8: Oh no. Well, there's a photo of me with it if you want to have a look at it.
9: Well, sure, one of these days you'll have your own.
8: I won't, no. I'm done with the acting now.
9: No, you're not.
8: What about Willie Duggan, the rugby player? Represented Ireland.
9: I'd say now Eddie Kerr would be more famous than what Willie would have been in terms of sporting heroes or sporting personalities. But either Colbert or Killian's.
8: A cartoon saloon in itself, I suppose.
9: Yeah, but that's more of a business.
8: Yeah. I don't know. All right.
9: Well, when you become the famous wrestler that you are heading down the road to be, and you're going over to WWE and you're telling everybody you're from Kilkenny, we can then say that you are the most famous person from Kilkenny.
8: You're such an optimist. You're such an optimist. I love it.
9: I have to be optimistic about something, Shane.
8: Message coming in there, Ronan Tynan. He's an Irish tenor singer.
9: He is. Fabulous singer as well. Was part of the Three Tenors.
8: Yeah.
9: Yeah.
8: Maybe that's what it is.
9: But
8: Well, he says he's born in Dublin, though.
9: Who were on him?
8: Yeah,
9: but we're still claiming him.
8: We'll claim anything. We'll claim anything. Let us know your thoughts. 083-306-9696. Are you back at 3?
9: I am back for the afternoon with you.
8: Oh, awesome. I love that. Right, thanks very much, Maren. It's time to get right back in to the afternoon show.
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2: This one is an absolute bop, and you know it's a bop when you see it on a viral video and a robot is dancing to the tune. That's exactly why it's today's viral hit of the week. If you haven't seen it, it's literally like Ron Seal, exactly as it says on the tin. It's a robot dancing to this song. I'm all for it, and I really like the song too. This is today's viral hit of the week, and a very appropriate one, Moving to the Sun by Hugel.

Bella Kay. It's today's viral hit of the week, and no better person to be included in that day than Bella Kay, who blew up all over TikTok. Listen to this, right? She announced her debut album. It's coming out soon. Just 20 years old, she's going to release this album called My Reckless Abandon. No debut album, but there's two nights booked in the Three Arena in November. No album, but two nights already. It just goes to the show the power of social media in this day and age. I wouldn't mind that as well. Just have one or two good songs and then, boom, Three Arena. Sorted. I'm sure the album is going to be full with loads more. Loads more. Just like we have loads more music. This is Something Happens with Parachute.

0: caution.
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Ah, a bit of Oasis. We were talking about viral hit of the week. Well, apparently Wonderwall has experienced more than a 300% spike in listeners in the hour after England's World Cup win over Mexico. The track from what year was that? 96? 95? Became an unofficial anthem during the football tournament, apparently. Same way we kind of take the Cranberries and with Zombie. But the men's team laying it out, they were singing back to the fans. Liam Gallagher was slagging off Harry Kane for losing his voice. Spotify says it racked up an 18% overall daily increase. That's crazy, isn't it? Absolutely nuts. A total of over 200,000 streams across a 24-hour period. So be prepared. If you're at a party with an Englishman, they're probably going to take out the guitar and start singing Wonderwall. Very original.

0: first time she's coming to Ireland to play in the Academy, which is a great venue for artists who are about to blow up. I remember going and seeing 21 Pilots in there. A year later, they were playing in the 3 Arena, packed out. So you have 2 dates. This is your 2-day one to go catch Estella Lefty in the Academy. More great music. These guys are coming in September for a big residency in September in the 3 Arena, Westlife, after the break.
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Out of style by himself, Harry Styles. That's a sign of the times, and the times are looking good for himself. 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Nuts. Nuts the amount of tickets that that man sold, but there's just a testament to how big and popular he is, and his new album is too. Fleur East. This is Sax. Here on the afternoon show.

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0: We love a bit of Coldplay around these parts. That's The Scientist. News is on the way at 3. More great music after that. For now, though, this is Cat Burns with People Pleaser.
1: I hate confrontation.

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7: It's 3 o'clock. Good afternoon. I'm Martin Quilty, making KCLR News headlines this hour. Gardaí have issued a 24-hour move-on notice after a number of caravans entered and occupied council land owned in Carlow. The illegal encampment is between Ahad and Ballincarrig Road. Councillor Fintan Phelan says security gates and concrete barriers had been installed, but access was gained through neighbouring land. He says the council will consider future legal action if the site isn't vacated. The Dáil will debate legislation which sets out first steps towards a united Ireland today. Sinn Féin's Planning for a Constitutional Change Bill asks for a citizens' assembly and green paper to be set up by the government. The party anticipates support from across the political divide and says the government needs to get its ducks in a row in case a referendum is called. Britain's Prince Harry and other high-profile co-claimants have lost their privacy case against the publisher of the Daily Mail. High Court Judge Mr Justice Nicklands found they had failed to prove their pleaded allegations of unlawful information gathering. Associated Newspapers Limited argued throughout the trial they'd sourced stories legitimately. The Taoiseach says EU representatives and journalists must be allowed into Gaza. In an address to MPs today, Micheál Martin said he understood putting pressure on Israel is difficult for some member states, but that the EU must do more. An options paper on illegal Israeli settlements in the West Bank will be considered by EU foreign ministers next week. And Reform UK leader Nigel Farage has announced he'll resign as an MP for Clacton and fight a by-election. He's come under intense pressure over unregistered donations of cash and support. Mr Farage has confirmed the British Parliament Standards Commissioner has opened a new investigation over a £5 million gift given by convicted criminal George Cotterill. It is just approaching 2 minutes past three. Your weather update is next.
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7: It'll be warm or very warm today. It'll be dry and mostly sunny. The sunshine will be hazy though at times. Highest temperatures of 25 to 28 degrees in light westerly winds. Right now though, it is a very nice 24 degrees in Carlow Town. It's 24 degrees in Kilkenny City, and yes, it's 24 degrees in Ferrybank.
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11: Yeah, it's just gone 3 o'clock. It is Shane with you for the rest of the afternoon, of which there is only an hour left. So let's get right back into the music with a little mix from Little Mix. All the girls.

0: Kilkenny Zone, Robert Grace. That's somebody else here on the afternoon show. Robert Grace is no stranger to finding himself in the KCLR chart. What's that? Well, it's the top five biggest songs on KCLR currently. Here's the chart as it is now.
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1: 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Five.
0: Remy and It Just Won't Go Away at this stage. Still in the chart at five.
2: Four.
0: Noah Kahan, Dashboard. He's had numerous songs in the chart this year. This is at number four now.
2: Three.
0: I'll bet A. Lil Langley with Choosing Texas. That country vibe at number three.
3: He's choosing Texas, I can tell.
2: Two.
0: Alex Warren's new song, Passenger, really exploded into the chart. Debuted at number two.
2: Number one.
0: And replacing her number one from the previous week with a different song. A stupid song, some would say. It's Olivia Rodrigo.
2: Stupid song could ever say.
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0: That's the biggest song on KCLR. This is the third biggest song, but it's still very close. Ella Langley, this is Choosing Texas.
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0: ATB, that's 9 p.m. Well, it's 3:15. Still up, that afternoon is after flying. More great music on the way. I'll be spilling some tea and chatting to Vinny.
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But I can't live off yesterday. 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
1: Let's have a look at the pollen count for today. Now, I'm not a scientist. I know. You're thinking to yourself, Shane, you must be a scientist. I'm not a scientist, but when it gets hotter, does that mean the pollen is higher? Because we have very high levels of pollen, right? Grass pollen, pretty high concentrations. Low to medium tree levels, but is there a correlation? If so, let me know, please. It's for science. 083-306-9696. But yes, the grass pollen is quite high all throughout the province of Leinster.
0: The Pollen Count on KCLR, with thanks to Cassan's Pharmacy, supporting you this allergy season with expert pharmacists and helpful advice in Barris, Thomastown, Greignamana, Lachlanbridge and Ballyhale.

It's Dodgy with Anxiety. We're going to be spilling the tea very, very soon, but a bit of information coming in from the newsroom. The Collection Road in Carlow is closed currently, so if you happen to be in a car, you're heading that direction, the road is closed. There'll be more details in the bulletin at 4 o'clock, but for now, the Collection Road in Carlow happens to be closed. Tea on the way, but NSYNC before that. You're right.

0: The tea was... Can we say this? The tea was...
1: Hold the goss.
0: Apparently, I've just seen it.
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3: Right, let's get into the tea, mate. The stars of Christopher Nolan's latest blockbuster gathered in London's Leicester Square last night for its world premiere. Yeah, The Odyssey. Yeah, that'd be this big, big, huge movie. Lots of people are mad to see it. It's out in cinemas next Friday. It adapts Homer's ancient Greek poem, not Homer from The Simpsons, for the big screen. Matt Damon, you know himself, he leads the cast as the mythical King Odysseus and talks about what makes the Oscar-winning director so special.
4: Matt Damon.
3: Himself. Mel C says the Spice Girls now fully own the rights to their iconic 1997 film Spice World. Yep. Pop stars play themselves in the fictional movie with Elton John, Roger Moore and Richard E. Grant among the famous cameos. Sporty Spice has told the Louis Theroux podcast the group will make it available to stream in the not-too-distant future for people to enjoy. Here's the most memorable moment from that movie. There is none. Ha! Got you with that one. And finally, no messing on this one. Public Image Limited, you know, Johnny Rotten, you know him. He's come to Kilkenny with special guests Ash and our very own Curb Dog, joining them for what's going to be a big night at live music down by the River Noor. You know, down by the river. Live at Castle Mills brings it. It's going to be different, right? There's going to be a big top tent. It's going to be beside the castle, a nice festival feel, a bit of an intimate setting, great music, really unique location, everything within a walking distance to the city centre. So you can have a proper summer night out in Kilkenny. That's coming up next week. And that's your tea.
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0: Asanoa Khan with Dashboard. Currently the fourth biggest song on the KCLR as adjudicated by the KCLR chart. Very, very official. I'll tell you what, I'll be official. Come 4 o'clock, Vinny shall be in here in the home run. But he's also going to join me to tell me about all the hijinks he got up to today and maybe what he has coming up later on.
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1: And your favourite songs of all time. This is KCLR. So.

0: back to her.
1: I wouldn't like if someone walked on my cars.
2: Would Say you? Again?
1: I wouldn't like if someone walked on my car.
2: Yeah, walking on cars. I interviewed them a few times, but I don't think I ever asked them when they came up with the name. That's interview 101. Never ask a band where they got the name.
1: It's always the Aldi Middle Aisle.
2: Yeah.
1: It always sounds like something out of the Aldi Middle Aisle.
2: Chainsaw Milk Cartons.
1: There you go. Boom.
2: I would go and see Chainsaw Milk Cartons.
1: I'd give them a blast on the radio. Yeah. Anyway.
2: So I don't know where the name came out of. But
1: this is Vinny.
2: Hello.
1: How are you?
2: What's the crack?
1: Are you ready for the home run?
2: Yeah, getting there now.
1: You have more World Cup goodies and stuff to give away.
2: Yeah, more prizes, more quizzing people on the World Cup if you were tuned in yesterday. I told you they weren't hard questions.
1: They weren't.
2: No.
1: They're very easy.
2: Yeah, straightforward enough. Yeah. I want to give away prizes. Like, I don't want to make it too hard.
1: Can I have a competition, please?
2: Yeah, competition for competitions.
1: Yeah.
2: Yeah, you get to, the winner gets to keep the competition.
1: Yeah, they all like Vinny. They give him all the competitions.
2: Hey.
1: He pays to listen to the home run, I'm telling you.
2: Look at when you're a man in demand, such as I. I've loads more.
1: Oh,
2: By the way, do you know the way, you know, it's work and it's research to spend all day on social media?
1: Yeah.
2: I've just seen something come up on my social media feed. I know, like,
1: Vinny still uses MySpace, by the way, just so everyone knows.
2: I wish MySpace was a thing. But there are rumblings of something very, very big happening concert-wise.
1: Oh, okay.
2: Yeah.
1: You say concert-wise. When you said something very, very big happening, I was like, aliens.
2: No, not aliens. But if you're a country music fan.
1: Oh, and you know that I dabble.
2: Yeah, you might want to stay tuned because there's the rumblings of something big.
1: The rumblings of something big.
2: That and loads more. If you're an Office fan, as in the sitcom, plenty coming your way this week as well. So I'll have all of the entertainment stuff.
1: Vinny, and on Casey the way. Rogers. He knows it all.
2: I do. Well, I claim to.
1: It's because the song is Mr. Know-It-All.
2: Yeah, you fake it till you make it.
1: It's about you, man. It's about you, Vinny.
2: Thanks, yeah.
1: Teddy Swim singing about Vinny Bradley here on the Afternoon Show.

0: Vance Joy, it's Riptide. We're going back a while with that one. Coming up after the break, we're going to be hearing music from Serena Carpenter. She was all over 2025, maybe a bit of a quiet 2026 so far. So let's bring her back just after the break.
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4: People are saying we haven't the hurlers, but we have the hurlers, I think. 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

with a man child, and that just brings us to the end of the afternoon show. I'll be back again tomorrow when it's Music and Movies Day. I'm looking forward to it. Until then, stay safe, stay sane, and stay tuned in. I'm Shane, and you gorgeous looking thing, you're sound out. 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
3: Oh, a Colleen, ta come a Ian tuck art. 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

0: sinné an throat fao láthair. 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
1: It's nearly four. A good time to talk tyre safety at Phillip Ireland Tyres, Killeen Hill, Kilkenny. 056-7790-857.
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3: Good afternoon, it's 4 o'clock. I'm Martin Quilty, and coming up in your main evening bulletin, the Caleshan Road in Carlow remains closed following a crash outside St Clair's Church in Grey Cullen earlier, and opinions remain divided following the appointment of Henry Shefflin as Kilkenny Senior Hurling Manager. While in other news, the Ukrainian President is urging Europe to step up its defences against Russian ballistic missiles. He's been speaking at a NATO summit in Turkey, which is also being attended by Donald Trump. Beyond ongoing war in Ukraine is focusing minds at the gathering. The body of a woman in her 40s has been found at a house in County Kerry. Gardaí responded to reports of an incident on the Muckross Road in Killarney this afternoon. The scene is preserved for a technical exam and a post-mortem will be arranged. Gardaí are appealing for witnesses, in particular anyone who was in the area between yesterday evening and this afternoon. Data centres in 2025 consumed 10% more electricity than the previous year. They now consume almost a quarter of the country's electricity, up from just 5% in 2015. That's according to new CSO data. Total metered electricity consumption rose by 34% over the last decade. And a former national swimming champion has praised the bravery of the victims who came forward, resulting in the conviction of George Gibney. The 77-year-old former coach for Ireland's national and Olympic swimming teams was found guilty yesterday of multiple charges of abuse involving four girls in the 1970s and the 1980s. It's just gone a minute and a half past four. Your weather update is next.
4: You're looking good, you're looking sharp, you've come so far.
5: 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Five long-lasting blades, and it's got a flex disc that adapts to my gorgeous face. Done in no time, then it goes back on its magnetic stand for a finish almost as good as one of mine.
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3: Warm or very warm today, it'll be dry and mostly sunny. The sunshine will be hazy at times. Highest temperatures are 25 to 28 degrees in a light westerly wind. Right now it is 25 degrees in Carlow Town. It's 25 degrees in Kilkenny City and it's 24 degrees in Ferrybank.
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7: Thanks, Martin, and thanks as always to Shane, who's back tomorrow for another afternoon show. But it is the Home Run between now and seven. It's Vinnie with you, and I've got lots on the way between now and then, including, of course, another round of the KCLR quiz. That's coming your way the far side of 5 o'clock. This hour, I'll be quizzing you on the World Cup as we team up with the Kilford Arms Hotel and Glendine Inn Bar and Restaurant in Kilkenny. I said yesterday the questions aren't too hard. I want to give you the prizes, so I'll be asking you to text in and possibly come on air and answer some questions. And I have all of the day's big news, sport, showbiz, traffic updates as we go. And speaking of showbiz, could we be heading for another national debate and issue and gig scandal? A certain country star is dusting off some of his old touring equipment and is going on the road. Do you know who I'm talking about? I'll tell you in just a bit. Speaking of country, here's Leanne Rimes.

0: Amalgamay and mayhem indeed on the home run for a Tuesday afternoon. It's Vinny with you all the way through until 7. At the other end of the day, of course, you can join John Walsh on KCLR Breakfast, and he's back tomorrow from 7. And the mystery voice, which passed the 1,000 euro mark this week, driving everybody mad. I don't know who it is. Nobody in the office knows who it is. Don't be trying to text people on the sly or asking people. Only John Walsh knows who the KCLR mystery voice is. If you think you have an inkling, check out the website, first of all, KCLR96FM.com/breakfast, because all of the incorrect guesses are there, and there are two or three of the guesses that I thought were a good shout for the mystery voice, but alas, they are there. They have already been guessed. So your next chance to play, to lay claim to the cash prize, is tomorrow from 7am with John Walsh on KCLR Breakfast, who also has Roll the Dice, Never a Crossword, and plenty of today's best music and your favourite songs of all time to get you going through the morning. Right now, though, I did kind of tease you with, will there be another one of the national debates and possible mass disappointments in years to come? Now, it's very, very early days. But if you have been on social media today and you follow the artist in question, you might have seen that Garth Brooks is going on tour. And he's doing the indoor arena tour thing in the States. He did this via a social media video where he dusted off his old drummer. Mike Palmer was the name of the guy. If you're a super Garth Brooks fan, I kind of am. He was the drummer that was inside the capsule and it would move around in the indoor arenas. Here's the video.
1: How long's it been, old girl? 30 years. Oof. A little dusty. You know what? Maybe it's time we put you back to work.
0: History is coming, says the social media post. Garth Brooks announces the Blame It All on My Roots tour. The retro arena era kicks off now, August 21st and 22nd in Indianapolis in the States. Now, he does touring slightly different to most people. A1, he announced he'd retired from touring. More than once, by the way, Garth Brooks said that I'm done touring. So now it's just the stadium tours, apparently, that he's done with, because he played London Hyde Park there not so long ago. And he's done the Vegas residency as well. But he seems to only be announcing one city at a time. So tickets for this Indianapolis, you know, double gig go on sale on July 17th, Friday week. No pre-sale. The shows are in the round, indoor, in that American arena style. So 30 years on from what at the time was a record indoor tour, Garth Brooks is doing it all over again, it seems. So the question is, whenever he's done with America, could he be coming across the Atlantic to do? Because as he famously did in, what, the early to mid 90s, came across here, played the Old Point Depot. That was quite, you know, the milestone in his career at the time. Three Arena, anybody? Garth Brooks? Are we ready again? Garth Brooks fans will hope so. Everybody else will be kind of meh. Sure, why not? It's not like the demand won't be there. The man could sell out more Three Arena gigs than Westlife, I'm sure of it. Here's Backstreet Boys.

0: Harry Styles and Dance No More. It is the home run on KCLR. No, not again, says Mick in Carlo on the text. I think Mick is referring to the news that Garth Brooks is going back on the road. And I was just putting it out there. I was just wondering, when he's finished all of the American dates, which even have yet to be announced, would he make the hop across the Atlantic and play the Three Arena, formerly the Point Depot, where he had those famous gigs in the 90s. What was it, 2014? All of those gigs were cancelled. We can't go through that again. But 2022 happened, and eventually, and it was nothing short of a triumph. I was there myself one of the nights. I actually was there the day of the press conference as well. There was nothing, I'd never seen anything like the amount of press and the length that press conference went on when he announced those gigs. But that was for Croke Park. I don't know. I'm just thinking outside the box, or thinking out loud, not even thinking outside the box. 083 306 9696. Whether you'd want to see him indoors in Ireland in 2020, well, seven, it could be 2028 or nine by the time he's finished in America. It is Vinny with you on the home run, though, for a Tuesday. Now, we started this yesterday. We're just being sound. And so are the team at the Kilford Arms Hotel and the Glendine Inn Bar and Restaurant in Kilkenny, because they want to give you lunch for two, just for coming on air and answering three simple questions about the World Cup. It's really hotting up now. USA out last night. We'll give you your full World Cup update as we go. But as we count ever closer down to the business end of the World Cup, we are asking you how closely you've been paying attention. If you want to come on air and answer three simple questions and fancy winning a lunch for two at the Kilford Arms Hotel and Glendine Inn Bar and Restaurant, then all you need to do for the time being is text the words World Cup to the usual number, 083 306 9696. And you can be like Keith, who won the prize yesterday. He knew the answers like that. Not a bother to him. You could be the same. 083 306 9696 are the words World Cup. And I could be giving you a call back to win today's prize. Leave the lines open on that for a little bit. Back next with music from Gavin James and a check on traffic.
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0: 4:24 on this Tuesday afternoon, and in terms of traffic volume around Kilkenny City, first of all, nothing out of the ordinary is all I have to tell you for the time being. So you can expect the usual build between now and 5 and just after, I suppose, on the Ring Roads, Dublin Road. And busy as always through the city centre as well on some of the usual routes. Same story in Carlow, really, where it'll build now between the N18 around the town, through the middle of the town itself. The usual, 083 306 9696. If there are any incidents, accidents, hold-ups on your journey that people should know about, you can get in touch if it's safe to do so, and we'll do the rest. KCLR. It is Vinny with you on the home run. Here's music from Gavin James. I was in-

0: Gavin James, storm warning. There's certainly no storm warnings. There's only the advisory about hot temperatures coming our way from essentially tomorrow, I think, officially Wednesday. But sure, it's already hotting up out there and it's to stay with us all across the weekend. So if you're a fan of the higher temperatures, good luck to you. Otherwise, take precautions. You know, I wouldn't be a fan of the super high temperatures myself, so I won't be running around in it between 12 and 3 o'clock of the daytime. You know yourself. 083 306 96 96. We'll keep you up to date with the weather and everything else as we go, including this.
1: Three World Cup questions. One chance to score today's prize. It's time for KCLR's World Cup hat-tricks on the home run. With thanks to the Kilford Arms Hotel and Glendine Inn Bar and Restaurant. 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
0: The lines remain open. I'm going to ask you three simple questions. If I give you the call back, having registered your interest in playing World Cup hat-tricks, if you come on air and answer the three questions, and you have to get the hat-trick, you have to get all three right to bag yourself the prize today. 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And you could be winning like Keith did yesterday on day one of this. I could be giving you a call back. So the lines remain open, 083 306 96 96. Some more entertainment news for your Tuesday. If you're a fan of the old UK version of The Office, then can you believe it's 25 years this week since we saw it on our TV screens for the first time? And to celebrate, Ricky Gervais will release a 25th anniversary look back on the series. And it's going to be on YouTube. Free to view. The show first aired, as I said, this week, all the way back in 2001. It's become one of the most critically acclaimed series, even inspiring an American version starring Steve Carell, which ran for years itself. You know by now, The Office was set in a paper merchant's called Wernham Hogg in Slough in the UK. Gervais starred as the awkward and inept manager David Brent. Martin Freeman, Lucy Davis, Mackenzie Crook were among the supporting cast. This anniversary special, as I say, will be free to watch on his YouTube channel, and Ricky Gervais posted a teaser earlier on.
2: I've made a special show to commemorate 25 year anniversary of The Office. Just me chatting about my memories of the show, my favourite bits, and a whole lot more. No more than that. It's exactly that. David Brent begging for his job back was the first bit of serious acting I'd ever done.
3: I'd turn this place around.
4: You're Swindon, not a little slugs. He's so angry.
2: Sometimes as well, he's sort of surprised how good looking he is. It's like he goes, is that possible? It's just ludicrous. Watch it, it's free. So, yeah, you do the math.
0: Yeah, I can't argue with the value, I suppose. It is free. It's not on TV or anything, just the YouTube thing on Ricky Gervais's own YouTube channel from tomorrow, celebrating 25 years since The Office started. Where do the years go at all? Quarter of a century on. 083 306 96 96 is our Kilkenny Fairstone text and WhatsApp line. Keep the text if you want to play our World Cup competition coming in. Here's music for the time being from Lola Young. This is called Messy.

0: Lola Young on the home run, 25 minutes away from 5 o'clock. If you have registered to play our World Cup competition, then stand by because I'm going to be making a call and it could be you winning today's daily prize on World Cup hat-tricks at the Kilford Arms Hotel in Glendine Inn Bar and Restaurant. Stand by, that's on the way after music from Hermitage Green next.
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0: Great band, great song, Not Your Lover from Hermitage Green. Always proud to play the very best of Irish here at KCLR. It is Vinny with you on the home run. It's exactly 20 minutes away from 5 o'clock. We'll have your World Cup updates in terms of what games are on this evening and what it all means over the course of the evening. But first of all, let's do this, speaking of the World Cup.
1: Three World Cup questions. One chance to score today's prize. It's time for KCLR's World Cup hat-tricks on the home run. With thanks to the Kilford Arms Hotel and Glendine Inn Bar and Restaurant. 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
0: Today's prize, that lunch for two at the Kilford Arms Hotel and Glendine Inn Bar and Restaurant, just because we're sound and so are the team at the Kilford Arms Hotel and Glendine Inn. Three questions, as the title would suggest, because it is World Cup hat-tricks, and hopefully going to answer those World Cup questions. It's Adam. Adam, how are things with you today?
2: How are you, Vinny? Not too bad.
0: Good, good, good. Whereabouts are you? Are you Carlow, Kilkenny, or...?
2: I'm in Garry Hill in Carlow.
0: Very good. Have you been watching the World Cup? Have you been staying up late for the games?
2: I have been.
0: What did you make of the States and Belgium last night?
2: Oh, I was happy for Belgium, though, I have to say.
0: Do you know what? I think a lot, with all of the nonsense that went on, I think that did kind of turn any kind of neutral against... not that the United States team were to blame or the player was to blame,
2: no,
0: but just the way it happened.
2: You just wanted Belgium to win, you know, that sort of way.
0: In the end, it wasn't even really close. They were comfortably the better side last night, and on they go. Come here to me. I have three questions for you, and as a man who stays up late to watch the games, I don't think you'll have any trouble. But we still have to get through them, Adam. So, question number one. At the start of the World Cup, how many teams are there in each group?
2: Four.
0: Four is right. It's the easiest ones that you worry about, isn't it? don't trip up on the straightforward ones. Four is right. Your second question. For which country does Erling Haaland play?
2: Norway.
0: Norway is right. He's been banging in the goals. And your final question. Which country has won the World Cup a record five times?
2: Is that Brazil?
0: It is Brazil. You're right. Three out of three, Adam. Mind you, they didn't come near to winning it this year. A very, very understrength Brazil team this time around. Not making it any further. Yeah, Adam, that's it. As simple as lunch for two the next time you're at Kilford Arms and Glendine Inn Bar and Restaurant in Kilkenny. So fair play to you. Thanks for giving us the text and enjoy the rest of the games of the World Cup. We will be in touch.
2: Perfect. Thank you very much.
0: Cheers. There you go. Adam, another happy winner on the home run with our competition this week. World Cup hat-tricks.
1: KCLR World Cup hat-tricks only on the home run. With thanks to the Kilford Arms Hotel and Glendine Inn Bar and Restaurant. Large screens for all the sporting action. Great food and a fabulous atmosphere. From our family to yours.
0: Simple as. And you know what? I'll give you another chance to win tomorrow. Around about the same time, I should think. Fancy a classic? Of course you do. The great Mark Knopfler and Dire Straits. This is Sultans of Swing. Play it loud as you can.

0: play it all the way to the end to get in that guitar solo. What a band. That's a band I would love to have seen back in the day. Mark Knopfler called time on it all sometime in the 90s, was it? And they never got back together, really. And he went on to have his own solo career, some great songs as well. But you can't beat a bit of Dire Straits of a Tuesday or any other day of the week. It's Vinny with you on the home run, 11 minutes away from 5 o'clock. Your main evening bulletin on the way at 5, as always. 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More today on another incident involving an e-scooter in Carlow. That happened earlier today. And in Kilkenny, delight in Inishtieg as a relative of the actor Chris O'Donnell visits the setting of that movie, Circle of Friends, 30 years on. 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

0: One of his earlier hits, Grenade, from Bruno Mars on the home run. A new six-part series is coming your way this evening on KCLR. It's called More Than a Headline. It's created by students from SETU Carlow's public relations and media courses. And the series explores the power of ethical storytelling. And in the series, they'll explore issues including integration, disability, poverty, addiction, immigration, LGBTQI plus experiences and more. We will hear stories that encourage empathy, challenge assumptions and remind us that behind every headline, there is a human story. This evening's opening episode features Niamh O'Loughlin in conversation with John Paul Payne from the Carlow Pride Festival. Here's a quick listen.
1: But at a time when there's 1,000 people, because it was over 1,000,

at the top of the hour, all of the big stories. And that is followed in turn by another round of the KCLR quiz. I have four more questions for you. Your chance to get your name in the end of week draw. Today I have questions on machinery. I have TV, I have online parlance and more. I will also keep you up to date with the 5 o'clock start, and there is one at the World Cup today. Argentina and Egypt about to do battle, 5 minutes away from kickoff time there. Any goals that go in, I will keep you up to date. Don't you worry. But all of that and more on the way next on The Home Run. First though, taking us to news at five, this is Artemis and I Like the Way You Kiss Me.

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7: Good evening, I'm Martin Quilty, making KCLR news this hour. A man has been hospitalised following a single vehicle crash in County Carlow. The single vehicle happened on the Caleshan Road outside St Clair's Church in Great Cullen at around 11:30 this morning.

0: Morning. The 24-year-old, who was the driver of an e-scooter, was airlifted to the Mater Hospital in Dublin with serious head injuries. The road was closed for a time and a technical examination took place, but has since reopened. Gardaí are appealing to anyone who may have witnessed the incident or who has dashcam footage to make contact with them. Former Kilkenny captain Liam Fenley has welcomed the appointment of hurling legend Henry Shefflin as Kilkenny's senior hurling manager. Some supporters have voiced concerns about the appointment and questioned whether Shefflin's accolades on the field will translate into managerial success. Fenley believes, however, that he is the right man for the job. Speaking to KCLR News this morning, he said that the team is starting from a low point, but that Shefflin's appointment marks the beginning of a new era in Kilkenny.
1: Look, I think the future is bright, and I think there's players there that Henry will get together, and you know he will organise the whole situation, which is what it's all about nowadays. And he's the popular individual, and he's a leader by nature. So I'm looking forward to it.
0: Future legal action may have to be taken to vacate an illegal encampment on council-owned land in Carlow. That's according to councillor Fintan Phelan, who says the council will consider enforcement action up to and including High Court orders if the site isn't vacated. Gardaí have issued a 24-hour move-on notice after a large group of caravans entered and occupied the land between Had and the Ballincarrig Road. Phelan says that this has been a recurring issue for several years and that the council is concerned about damage to the site and the cost of the clean-up once it's vacated.
2: You know, that road is frequented frequently by locals as an amenity for the area at the moment, and you know it's really important that places are left neat and tidy, and I think that unfortunately that hasn't happened in the past, but certainly the sooner the illegal occupation is cleared the better.
0: An investigation has been launched into what's understood to be an incident of criminal damage in North Kilkenny, close to its border with Tipperary. Gardaí are looking into how a fire started at a business premises in the islands area of Urlingford, which burned 100 straw bales. It broke out at around 7 o'clock on Friday evening, and Gardaí are appealing to anyone who was nearby or who may have noticed suspicious activity to contact them. 756 submissions have been lodged against a proposed pedestrian and cycle scheme in Grey Cullum. The proposed scheme is due to be delivered jointly by Carlow County Council and Laois County Council, commencing at the Barrow Vale housing estate in County Laois and proceeding along Church Street before extending to Sleaty Street and the entrance to the Carlow Town Park. Councillor John Casson spoke to KCLR earlier about his concerns of the local or about the concerns of local residents who have objected to the cycle lanes. He says that many are frustrated with the lack of public consultation and feel that the estimated cost of 2 to 3 million euro could be better allocated in neglected areas of Grey Cullum.
3: The KCLR Evening News at 5. All the latest from Carlow and Kilkenny, along with the national and international stories.
0: The Ukrainian president is urging Europe to step up its defence against Russian ballistic missiles. He's been speaking at a NATO summit in Turkey, which has also been attended by Donald Trump. The ongoing war in Ukraine is focusing minds at the gathering. Vladimir Zelensky says Europe urgently needs to act.
4: The one thing we still need to do here in Europe is build a strong defence against Russia's ballistic missiles. This is a big challenge, it's true. This is Russia's last major advantage.
0: Nigel Farage is resigning as an MP, but says he'll stand again in what he's calling a people versus the establishment by-election. The Reform leader claims he's angrier than he's ever been over scrutiny over his finances and faces a new parliamentary investigation. Lib Dem leader Ed Davies called his statement a self-obsessed diatribe by a Timu Trump. Mr. Farage denies wrongdoing.
5: Let me be absolutely clear. I have done nothing wrong. I have not broken the law in any way at all. I have not misused public money.
0: A vape shop owner says he will have to shut his store if a bill being debated in the Senate tonight proceeds with introducing a ban on flavours. The proposed new law will see a ban on flavoured vapes, restricting them to tobacco only, and put limits on the colours used in packaging. It'll further introduce measures to address other novel nicotine products, such as nicotine pouches. Owen O'Boyle, owner of OB Vapes in Drogheda, County Louth, says the bill is a worrying prospect for vape business owners and customers.
6: The concern concern is from the recent Red Sea poll is that one in three ex-smokers will go back smoking if the flavor ban is put in place. So on a business level, absolutely, it would be catastrophic for my business should the flavor ban come in. But on a human level, seeing the potential of one in three of my customers going back smoking is a horrifying thought.
0: And lastly, 1 in 10 pet owners are using AI chatbots instead of consulting a vet. The most common queries include asking for advice on behaviour, body language and diet. The RSPCA in the UK has raised concerns the new trend may lead to complacency among pet owners and untreated illnesses in animals. That's according to the Irish Daily Mail. And coming up in your evening sports update, former Kilkenny cornerback Paul Murphy comments on Henry Shefflin's appointment as Kilkenny senior hurling manager.
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0: It'll remain warm, dry and sunny for the rest of the day. In light westerly winds, the sunshine will be hazy at times. It'll continue dry tonight with clear skies for a time. Cloud will increase though overnight. Patches of mist and fog will also develop, but it will be mild with highest temperatures of 11 to 14 degrees in light variable breezes. Right now it is 25 degrees in Carlow Town. It's 25 degrees in Kilkenny City. And it's 24 degrees in Ferrybank.
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8: Have you a pet, Martin?
0: Well, we're down to the one now.
8: Oh, no. From how many?
0: We had three dogs originally and a cat.
8: Oh, bless. Would you ask a chatbot AI what was wrong rather than going to the vet? Who would, like, I can understand, look, nothing is, you know, free in this world or anything. I mean, people might be worried about the charges or whatever else, but I wouldn't be putting my pet, if I had a pet, I wouldn't be putting the welfare ahead of anything else. Just
0: that's a bit like putting your symptoms now into some sort of a chatbot and it coming back and telling you that you have stage 4 something or another and you're about to kick the bucket and have a cold or something.
8: Yeah, it's going to tell you all and any possibility, and in usual cases it's not anything like it. So I mean, common sense would say go to your vet or your doctor if it's you that you're Googling symptoms about.
0: You know your own body in particular, and if you need to go to a doctor, you'll go to a doctor. It's the very same as a pet owner. You'll know your pet. If there's something wrong, you will go to a vet.
8: Thought you were going to say you know your dog's body. The only dog's body around here, Martin, is myself and yourself.
0: we're both in trouble if that's the case, Vinny.
8: Thanking you, sir.
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8: And I'm just about to kick off another round of the KCLR quiz, and I'm sure you know how it works by now. But in the off chance that there's somebody turning us on for the first time today, here's what happens. I have four questions. The answers start with K, C, L and R in that order. If you text me all four answers after I give you the final question and they're all right, I could be putting your name in an end of week draw of a €100 fuel voucher up for grabs. Bit of help at the pumps. I always need it. So the first question is on the way. I will also be keeping you up to date with the 5 o'clock start of the World Cup this evening, which is underway. Argentina and Egypt. And lots more besides. 083 306 9696 is our Fairstone Kilkenny text and WhatsApp line. You'll need that for the KCLR quiz. First though, music from Pharrell. This is Happy.

0: Happy on the home run of a Tuesday. It's Vinny with you. 083 306 96 96 is the number you'll need it for this.
1: Four letters, four questions. The KCLR quiz on the home run.
0: We're about to kick off another round, and that means your first question. Answer beginning with K. And this caught Shane O'Keefe out today. What K is a bag strapped on the back and used for carrying supplies or personal belongings? A bag beginning with K. A bag strapped on the back and used for carrying supplies or personal belongings. Ah, now you have it, all right. Yeah, you needed a few seconds. That's the first answer that I'll be looking for. 083 306 9696. Not yet, though. More questions on the way, including your C question, which is machinery-based. It's on the way after the script.

0: The script, talk you down. It's the home run on KCLR, and there has been a goal at the World Cup.
1: FIFA World Cup score updates on KCLR, with thanks to Market Cross Shopping Centre, serving the people of Kilkenny since 1994, with up to 30 stores and 500 parking spaces at Market Cross, the heart of Kilkenny.
0: 5 o'clock start for Argentina and Egypt, hoping to book a quarter-final place. Can Lionel Messi continue his incredible form for the defending champions? Or could Mo Salah be about to inspire Egypt to a famous victory in Atlanta? Well, I can tell you the score is now Argentina 0, Egypt 1. Egypt have taken the lead. About a quarter of an hour on the clock when Yasser Ibrahim climbed highest in the penalty area to head home across. And it's surprising, perhaps, for a lot of people's scoreline, but there is plenty of football to be played yet. Argentina 0, Egypt 1 with 16 minutes on the clock. The winners of that game will play either Colombia or Switzerland, who meet in the final game of the round at 9 this evening. Last night, of course, the USA's tournament ended in a 4-1 defeat to a far superior Belgium. And they now play Spain, who beat Cristiano Ronaldo's Portugal 1-0 with a late winner. World Cup updates on KCLR, brought to you by Market Cross Shopping Centre, serving the people of Kilkenny since 1994. We'll keep you up to date with that 5 o'clock start.
2: Four letters, four questions. The KCLR quiz on the home run.
0: For now, though, your second question on this evening's KCLR quiz. Second answer always begins with C. What piece of crane-like machinery is equipped with a basket or a platform on which a worker can stand or be lifted to reach high places? What is that piece of machinery beginning with C? Equipped with a basket or a platform on which a worker can stand to be lifted to hard to reach high places? That's the second answer I need. 083 306 9696. I have two more questions on the way. Your L question is TV related. And I'll give it to you after a check on traffic, which is on the way, and of music from Ariana Grande. Her new one is coming right up.
2: The home run on KCLR, with thanks to Drakeland's House Nursing Home Kilkenny. At Drakeland's House Nursing Home, it's our people who make the difference. Compassionate care delivered by those who truly care.
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0: It is 22 minutes past five, and another update on traffic volume around Carlow and Kilkenny. Carlow, busiest as it tends to be, through the middle of town. The N80, the ring road along Strawhall Avenue, all the way around towards the Tullow Road as well. Busy enough, but if it's moving, you're okay. In Kilkenny, busy and slowish on the Dublin Road. And on the ring road, plenty around the Bennett's Bridge Road roundabout area, as there tends to be. any more incidents or accidents, though, if things are holding you up, you can get in touch if it's safe to do so on the usual number, 083 306 9696.
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0: Got more info for you from the World Cup, Argentina, Egypt in just a bit. First, though, here's the new one from Ariana Grande, and it's called Hate That I Made You Love Me.

0: That's Ariana Grande on KCLR, home of the arts show, each Wednesday evening from 7 o'clock. Cúnamh Nigh Vel Domhnaigh is back tomorrow, talking to people involved in the arts scene across Carlow and Kilkenny, from music to literature, plays, exhibitions and so much more. And you can catch up on any episodes you miss via the Arts Show podcast in the KCLR app. No more goals at the World Cup, but drama. Lionel Messi had the chance to equalise from the penalty spot, but he was denied by the Egyptian goalkeeper Mustafa Shobeir. So it remains Argentina 0, Egypt 1 there at the hydration break, and Lionel Messi missing from the penalty spot in the first half. Still plenty of time left. 25 minutes on the clock as it stands in that kickoff between Argentina and Egypt. We'll keep you up to date with any more incidents or goals, thanks to Market Cross Shopping Centre in Kilkenny.
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0: Back to this we go. The KCLR quiz for your Tuesday. Your third answer always begins with L, and it's TV. I want to know the co-creator and director of the TV series Twin Peaks, David. What? What's his surname? David what? Beginning with L. And not just Twin Peaks, of course. A string of some of the most critically acclaimed movies over the years was made by this man. But the co-creator and director of the TV series Twin Peaks, David what? Beginning with L. 083 306 9696. When you have all four, and you're one away from having all four because your final question is on the way. After REM and losing My Religion.

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0: And your last answer always begins with R. And here you go. In the online abbreviation, TLDR, what does the R stand for? TLDR, you see it often enough online in the comments section. What does the R stand for in that abbreviation or initialism? I won't get into the technicalities of which is which. All you need to do is know the answer. TLDR, what's the R? 083 306 9696 is the number to text all four answers to now. And I could be putting your name in our end of week draw, as I did Niamh in Kilkenny yesterday. Get them in before the end of the sport. Shane is on the way with all of the local angles. Big announcement in the last 24 hours, of course, in terms of Kilkenny hurling. I will keep you up to date with the World Cup as we go. But all of that and more is on the way next on KCLR.
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5: How are you now? Let's have a look at the world of sport and hurling. That's the big topic today because Henry Shefflin has been appointed as the new manager of the Kilkenny Senior Hurlers for the 2027 season. The Cats legend, who managed Galway between 2022 and 24, succeeds Derek Ling in the role. Former Kilkenny defender Paul Murphy believes Shefflin's coaching career has progressed quickly and says he's well equipped to take on the job.
6: He entered inter-county management very quickly, if you're to be very honest, you know, because a lot of lads go club for quite a while. Henry goes straight into Galway with huge expectations on their shoulders, and there was obviously going to be a lot of focus on that. So in that time, up as far as now, I think there has been a lot of learning done from Henry. He obviously feels he's in a strong enough position now to do a serious job with Kilkenny.
5: Elsewhere, Kildare have confirmed that Brian Dowland will remain on as their senior hurling manager. That means he's no longer in contention for the vacant Kilkenny under 20 managerial position. You can hear more reaction now on the KCLR website and across KCLR's digital platforms. On to soccer, and we'll keep it on the club side because Vinny's got you covered with the World Cup. Shamrock Rovers begin their bid to reach the Champions League group stages this evening. They travel to Malta to face Floriana in the first leg of their opening qualifying round. The Maltese champions have strengthened their squad in recent weeks, but Rovers midfielder Jack Byrne says patience will be important. Kickoff is at 6:30 Irish time. Finally, in rugby, Ireland finished their pool campaign at the World Rugby Under 20 Championship in style today. They ran in 11 tries in a 73-22 victory over the USA in Tbilisi. Out half, Charlie O'Shea scored a first half hat trick as Ireland claimed their first win of the tournament. That's your sport for more. Go to KCLR96FM.com.
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0: Nice to meet you, says Niall Horan.
1: Four letters, four questions. 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
0: Let's get the four answers first of all, and I'll put another name in our end of week draw. So the bag strapped to your back and carrying supplies and all, that's knapsack, of course. A cherry picker is the crane-like machinery equipped with a basket for lifting people up. Now, a couple of people did text in crane, but I did write in the question, what piece of crane-like machinery? So cherry picker I was looking for there. David Lynch is the director of Twin Peaks, and TLDR stands for Too Long Didn't Read. Read was the R word that I was looking for in your answers today. Thank you for your many, many, many, many, many texts, as always, to 083 306 96 96. In the draw today, Bridget Williams, who's in Mullnavat. Now, Bridget, like a lot of people I know, plays the quiz every day, but I can only put one name in every day, unfortunately. And Bridget, today's your day. The name has come up on today's draw. So you're in the draw on Friday for that €100 fuel voucher, along with Niamh from yesterday. Three more chances for the rest of y'all, though, to get your name in that draw tomorrow, Thursday, and indeed Friday. Four brand new questions coming your way tomorrow at the same time on the home run, just after the news at 5. Here's the new one from Olivia Rodrigo. It's called Stupid Song, and it's really doing the business for her, as always.

0: song could ever say.
1: Yeah, it's new from Olivia Rodrigo. It's called Stupid Song, and it's been riding high in the Irish charts and indeed in the KCLR chart, as announced every Friday by Shane O'Keefe. Now, join Martin Bridgman for another Ceol Anocht tonight, and indeed every Tuesday, as well as Thursdays, from 10 p.m. He'll have the very best of Irish rock, folk, pop, and plenty of other genres. And don't forget, Roddy Clear is here as always each Wednesday night at the same time, 10 p.m. until midnight, with 2 hours of the very best. Irish music fans, we've got you covered. And speaking of, here's one of the biggest up-and-coming Irish bands, Florence Road. This is called Hanging Out to Dry.

0: Yeah, Florence Road. It's KCLR for a Tuesday. Don't forget, just after the news at 6 o'clock, we'll have another episode of Echoes of the Everyday. Francis Nesbitt encouraging us to listen more closely to the sounds that we might take for granted on a day-to-day basis. This week, we're looking at the effect that the sound of animals, and particularly young animals, has on us. If you want to find out more, and I'm sure you will, you can join us for a few minutes of calm, as we do every day, just after the 6 o'clock news. Echoes of the Everyday is produced with the support of Cuma Shun the Man and the television licence fee. A couple of tunes to get us towards 6 o'clock, though. We have 80s and indeed 90s on the way.
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Sophie B. Hawkins. With a handful of hits in the 90s, that was one of them, As I Lay Me Down. Brings us closer to 6 o'clock, 6 minutes away from your news and other local information. It is halftime at the World Cup in the 5 o'clock kickoff. Argentina still trailing Egypt by a goal to nil. Yasser Ibrahim's headed effort after 15 minutes is what separates the sides. At the break, Lionel Messi had the chance to equalise, but he saw his penalty saved by the Egyptian goalkeeper, who also made a fantastic point-blank save from an Argentinian header later in the half. Argentina having more of the ball, having the better of the chances, but they're coming up against a very stubborn Egyptian defence. And goalkeeper especially. 45 minutes to go, and it's the Egypt who still lead Argentina in that World Cup clash by a goal to nil. The winners will play either Switzerland or Colombia, who play in the final game of the last 16 round. That kicks off at 9 o'clock tonight. We will keep you up to date with all that's happening at the World Cup this summer, thanks to Market Cross Shopping Centre in the heart of Kilkenny. We are on the way to news, and another episode of Echoes of the Everyday to come as well.

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6: At 6, good evening, I'm Tina Gates. Gardaí have sealed off an address in County Kerry following the discovery of a woman's body. Gardaí attended the scene of an incident at a home on Macross Road in Killarney this afternoon. A woman in her 40s was pronounced dead at the scene. A post-mortem exam will be arranged and Gardaí are appealing for witnesses to come forward. Radio Kerry's Gerry O'Sullivan is at the scene.
7: The scene here in the entire estate itself has been sealed off by the Gardaí. A forensic team has just arrived a short time ago to begin their forensic examination of the scene. Senior investigative officer has been appointed to lead the investigation and an incident room has been established at Killarney Garda Station.
6: A 72-year-old man's appeared in court today charged with the murder of his wife in County Laois. Adina Constantin died following an assault at a home in Portlaoise on Sunday. Eugene Constantin of Church Street in Portlaoise appeared before Portlaoise District Court this morning and was remanded in custody to appear before the court again next week. A former swimmer who was the first to speak publicly about the abuse carried out by George Gibney has been speaking of his relief following his conviction.

0: action. The 77-year-old former coach for Ireland's national and Olympic swimming teams was found guilty yesterday of multiple charges of abuse involving four girls in the 70s and 80s. Chalky White says he no longer has to think of Gibney travelling from one location to another, but must still learn how to deal with them in his head.
1: There's a huge relief on that. I don't have to worry about that part. All I have to deal with and manage now is him in my head for the rest of my life. 100%, he's never been out of it. You don't forget things like that.
0: Sinn Féin and the government have clashed over housing during dramatic Dáil exchanges. Public Expenditure Minister Jack Chambers accused the opposition of populist waffle on the topic, while Sinn Féin leader Mary Lou MacDonald says the coalition has little right to criticise anyone else's policies.
2: I'm sure that I am not the only person struck by the profound irony of you telling me that supply is the thing, when in fact your government only managed to deliver 935 affordable homes last year. So if supply is the thing, and it is the thing, you are failing abjectly on that measure. On the measure of affordability, €400,000 is simply not affordable.
0: Almost a quarter of the country's metered electricity is consumed by data centres. That's increased from 5% in 2015, according to new CSO figures out today. People Before Profit TD Paul Murphy claims the government is prioritising the wants and needs of tech companies.
3: Ordinary householders pay hundreds of euros extra in their electricity bills because of the data centres using all of our electricity. So it's time for the Irish government to stop just doing the bidding of the big tech corporations and to represent the interests of people in this country who need housing prioritised, who need transport prioritised, and who need action on the cost of living.
0: Donald Trump is criticising European countries again and says the US should control Greenland. He's in Turkey for a NATO summit where Russia's war in Ukraine's been the focus. The US president has also threatened to pull troops out of Europe.
4: It was Greenland that, and it continues to be, that should be controlled by the United States, not by Denmark. And when they wouldn't go along with it, and with all the money we spend to help them with Russia, and we don't have to spend any money, we could remove all of our soldiers out of Europe. Because as you probably noticed, Europe's a very different place than it was 20 years ago.
0: Patrick Hilty will host the Late Late Show until at least 2028. He's signed a new three-year deal with RTE after months of speculation. The state broadcasters confirmed the deal allows for up to 30 shows per season. Mr. Hilty's been in the role since September 2023. And that's your latest news update at 4 minutes past six.
5: Good evening. I'm Martin Quilty. KCLR has been informed of the following deaths. Maureen Cleary of Barrick Hill, Castlecomer, County Kilkenny. She died today peacefully at Castlecomer District Hospital. Funeral cortege arriving at the Church of the Immaculate Conception, Castlecomer, on Thursday morning for Requiem Mass at 11 a.m, followed by burial in the adjoining cemetery. Mary Rita Phelan, Castle Ellis, Goring, County Kilkenny. She died yesterday peacefully in the Sycamore Ward at St Luke's General Hospital. Reposing at Hare's Funeral Home, Kilkenny, today until 6:30 p.m. Requiem Mass tomorrow morning in the Church of the Assumption, Goring, at 11 a.m, which can be viewed on the Goring Parish webcam, followed by private cremation at Newlands Cross Crematorium in Dublin. Martha Doherty, Nee Roberts, Drakelands House Nursing Home and formerly of Black Mill Street, Kilkenny and London, UK. She died on Saturday peacefully at Drakelands House Nursing Home. Reposing in Drakelands House this evening until 7 p.m, pausing for vigil prayers at 6:30 p.m. Requiem Mass tomorrow morning at 11 a.m. in St. Joseph's Church, Folkestown, followed by burial in the adjoining cemetery. No flowers, please. Kathleen Simpson, Ní Hayes, Crohan, Drangan, Thurles, County Tipperary. She died yesterday peacefully at her home. Reposing at Brett's Funeral Home, Mullinahone, tomorrow evening from 5 p.m. until 8 p.m. Requiem Mass is on Thursday morning at 11 a.m. in the Church of the Immaculate Conception, Drangan, which can be viewed online. That'll be followed by burial in Crohan Cemetery. Donations to the South Tipperary Hospice Team and the Irish Cancer Society. Erieshte Gorevshid. Details of these announcements can be found on our website kclr96fm.com. Now the word from Kilkenny County Council. Motorists are advised of a number of temporary road closures this week to facilitate roadworks. The L1029 Rogerstown to Ballinvaugh will be closed from 7 a.m. to 7 p.m. tomorrow and Thursday. Local diversions will be in place. The R694 Burns Grove to Faroda is also closed tomorrow between the hours of 7am and 3pm. Diversions via Hennebury's roundabout. Meanwhile, a stop-and-go traffic system will operate on the R700 at Inisteag on Thursday from 9am to 7:30pm to facilitate filming. And the R700 Ferry Mount Garrett Bridge will be closed for 24 hours daily until the 28th of August. This is to facilitate essential bridge rehabilitation works. That's the word from Kilkenny County Council, serving the people of the city and county.
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7: Funded by Commissioner Naman with the television licence fee. Welcome to Echoes of the Everyday, where we listen more closely to the small sounds that shape our lives. I'm Francis Nesbitt. Spend a few minutes with a group of children on a farm in the summer, and you'll notice something. Adults tend to walk, but children stop. They are fascinated by everything.
8: My name is Sinead Lowe, and I'm the principal of St. Stephen's Boys National School in Waterford City. We are a disadvantaged and multicultural school with our children speaking over 50 languages. Because we are disadvantaged, many of our children don't often get the opportunity to experience nature in the way many of us did growing up. That's why we try to create those opportunities in school, whether it's spotting a bird's nest, watching tadpoles develop, finding ladybirds, or seeing ducklings in a pond. These experiences help to bring learning to life. The simplest experiences that many of us took for granted have become a luxury for some children. Yet when they are given the chance to experience them, they are completely captivated. They marvel at it all and ask wonderful questions about where animals come from, how they grow, and the circle of life. Their sense of wonder reminds us just how important these simple experiences can be.
7: A direct connection with nature isn't available to everyone. For most children, meeting a lamb for the first time, feeling the softness of its wool, or hearing a calf calling across a field isn't an everyday experience. Perhaps that's why these moments matter so much. They remind us that a connection with nature isn't something to take for granted. It's something to share. I wonder if that's why so many adults enjoy taking children out into the countryside. Not simply to show them something new, but to rediscover it for themselves. A field full of lambs can become so familiar that we stop really seeing it. But then a child asks why they're jumping, or why one is calling for its mother. And suddenly we're looking again. Sometimes all it takes is someone else's curiosity to help us notice the everyday. Children don't see more than we do. They simply stop for longer. Long enough to hear the birds, long enough to watch a lamb bounce across a field, long enough to wonder. It's a habit, I think, worth keeping. Until next time, listen closely.
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10: Thanks, Francis. More Echoes of the Everyday tomorrow evening at the same time, just after the 6 o'clock news. Another hour of today's best music and your favourite songs of all time to come between now and seven, and more of the day's entertainment stories, including the seating arrangement or lack thereof at the wedding that happened in New York over the weekend. And fill you in more on that. First, though, here's Pink, Just Like Fire. I know.

Picture this on KCLR. A reminder that on the back of Kilkenny's win in the quarterfinals of the All-Ireland Camogie Championship, there's a new episode of Come On Kind available now. Manager James Marr and Captain Caoimhe Dowling both give their thoughts on the victory over Waterford. And of course, attention now starting to shift towards the semi-final clash with Galway, which of course we will have live for you on KCLR. Come On Kind is available wherever you listen to podcasts. You'll find it via our website as well, kclr96fm.com. Staying with sport into the second half in the World Cup, and it's still Egypt 1, Argentina 0. Argentina have had far more possession, far more attempts, but they just cannot break Egypt down. They're proving very stubborn, Egypt, and so far they lead. 54 minutes now on the clock, and Egypt lead Argentina by a goal to nil. So no more goals to tell you about since that 15th minute opener, but I will keep you up to date as we go. Updates from the World Cup this year with you in association with Market Cross Shopping Centre in Kilkenny. Entertainment news. I could have done with one of these last week in the countdown to the wedding. Wedding klaxon. If you want to avert your ears, you had enough of it last week. Taylor Swift's wedding. Okay, this may be the last mention of it. Or do you believe that? I don't know. But here's some more of it now. Some guests at Taylor Swift's wedding had to eat their dinner standing up. According to the reports, the singer and American footballer Travis Kelce tied the knot at Madison Square Garden in the celebrity wedding of not just the decade, probably the century, on Friday. But instead of opting for a traditional sit-down meal, guests lined up at buffet-style food stations before searching for one of the limited seats available. These are reports according to showbiz website TMZ, who say that guests had their pick of Chinese, Italian or American grub. But when it came to sitting down, it wasn't quite the one-to-one people-to-seats ratio. Standing at a wedding, what do you think of that? 083 306 9696. All right, as long as it's finger food, but what do you do with the steak? Or the salmon? When you've nowhere to sit down to go at it. I don't know. It was altogether a more casual affair, obviously, is the message out of it. So maybe it suited people. But there were, you know, there were guests there, including, you know, I saw Paul McCartney. Paul McCartney's what, 80 years of age? He can't be standing for 4 hours eating Chinese. Do you make Paul McCartney stand and eat Chinese food at your wedding? That's crazy, carry on. Or maybe some guests had a different arrangement than others. 083 306 9696. Here is Taylor Swift, her latest run from the Toy Story movie.

0: I knew you, Taylor Swift. That's from the soundtrack of Toy Story 5. And it's a big hit for her. Now, I will go straight to this.
1: FIFA World Cup score updates on KCLR with thanks to Market Cross Shopping Centre, serving the people of Kilkenny since 1994. 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
0: Because there has been another goal, but we don't know whether it's going to stand, as is usually the case in modern football. It's gone to VAR. If it does stand, it'll be Egypt 2, Argentina 0 in the World Cup. Mustafa Zico thinks he has put Egypt almost out of touch with the way things have gone. Referee is reviewing it as I speak. It was a Mo Salah assist after a breakaway out of the Egyptian defence. As it stands, it's looking like it's Egypt 2, Argentina 0. I think the referee might have something to say about that, though. It's not going to stand. It's going to be Egypt 1, Argentina 0. So they're bringing it all the way back. And it was a shame for Egypt fans because it was a mighty impressive goal, a breakaway goal from their defence. But a foul committed in the build-up, a slight tug on a jersey. You'd see worse. But either way, it doesn't stand. It is still Egypt 1, Argentina 0. Lionel Messi and co with work to do with 30 minutes left on the clock. Any change and I'll let you know. World Cup updates, as always, this summer, coming to you thanks to Market Cross Shopping Centre, serving the people of Kilkenny since 1994. Music on the way next from Coldplay.
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5: People are saying we haven't the hurdles, but we have the hurdles, I think. 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

That's Coldplay and Sky Full of Stars. You know the little guitar bit there? It's quite edgy in terms, as in edge from U2. Not saying it's necessarily edgy music-wise, but it's successful. Which would you rather be? Speaking of U2, they have released the first new song from their upcoming studio album. It is called Street of Dreams. Just a little listen to the intro and the first verse for you.

0: And now they've been making a video to this, or they did make a video to this song a little while back. Was it Mexico or Brazil? Somewhere in Central or South America, at least. And so we knew that this song was coming and that it was going to be the first single, Street of Dreams. But it's been a while coming, this first material from a new studio album, the first in almost 9 years. And of course, U2 celebrating their 50th anniversary this year. 50 years since Larry Mullen posted a handwritten note which read, "Drummer seeks musicians to form band," at the Mount Temple Comprehensive back in 1976. Now, they have been busy recently releasing EPs. Which kept U2 fans happy enough in the interim. But the new studio album is coming later in the year. First taste, yeah. And as always, people will go, "Yeah, I like that." And others will go, "Yeah. I'll need a longer listen to it, to be quite honest, to make up my mind either way." But don't rule out U2 having another very successful run of big songs from a new album. Oh, what's this I see? There has been a goal at the World Cup. I'll tell you about it after Kian Ducrow.
1: Tell me, baby, when you fall asleep, when you're dreaming, tell me, does it set your soul alive? Oh, baby, tell me, 'cause the

0: Kiandra Crowe, Who's Making You Feel It, on Tuesday's home run, 24 minutes away from 7 o'clock. As I told you, there has been another goal in the game in the World Cup between Egypt and Argentina. Egypt had a goal ruled out that I told you about. They've scored again and this one counts. It's Egypt 2, Argentina 0. And it is Mustafa Zico who did score that disallowed goal a matter of minutes beforehand. And again, this was another breakaway goal like the disallowed one because, as has been the case for most of the game, Argentina have been laying siege to the Egypt penalty area. But they just haven't been able to convert all of that possession into a goal. And from the time Argentina took a corner to the time Egypt put the ball in the net at the other end of the field was about 10 seconds flat. And it's Egypt now fully in the driving seat, 72, almost 73 minutes on the clock. And it's Argentina, the world champions, Lionel Messi and all. Messi, of course, who had a penalty saved in the first half, who have a mountain to climb, and they're going to have to do that mountain climbing in about 15 minutes or so, because that's all that remains. Any change and I'll let you know with our World Cup updates, thanks to Market Cross Shopping Centre. With music on the way next from Alex Warren.
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2: 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Now chew. 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The air is minty. Chew. In the distance, the day arrives.
3: Hello.
2: Chew. You say, "Hello, day, we meet again." Chew. You shake hands. Chew. The day has a strong grip. Chew. But yours is stronger. Extra gum. Chew good.
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0: That's Ash, Girl from Mars. You can expect to hear that when they take to the stage at Castle Mills in 10 days' time. Friday, July 17th, they're on the bill supporting Public Image Limited, along with local heroes Curb Dog. More details at castlemills.ie. That's the bill for the Friday. Saturday night, of course, it's Matt Berninger from The National, with special guests Lisa O'Neill and more local heroes Engine Alley, castlemills.ie for all of the late ticket info on that one. Coming your way at 7 o'clock this evening, just after the news following the home run, a brand new six-part series. It's called More Than a Headline, and it's created by students from SETU Carlow's Public Relations and Media courses. The series will explore the power of ethical storytelling. In the series, they'll explore issues including immigration, integration, disability, poverty, addiction, LGBTQI plus experiences and more. We'll hear stories that encourage empathy, challenge assumptions, and remind us that behind every headline there is a human story. This evening's opening episode will feature Niamh O'Loughlin in conversation with John Paul Payne from Carlow Pride Festival. Here's a look ahead to what you can expect.
1: But at a time when there's 1,000 people, because it was over 1,000 people, that were contacting me, saying awful things, it made me realise that there's a reason why I'm the person going forward with this, because I can withstand that and go forward and create it still, and I don't have a vendetta against people. I want to build bridges and not burn them. So even with those people, I forgive them, and I move on my life, my beautiful, beautiful life.
0: You can hear more on the first episode of our series, More Than a Headline, and it's on the way after news at 7 o'clock following the home run. Another goal to tell you about at the World Cup. Drama aplenty, and I'll do that update for you after Benson Boone. This is Mr. Electric Blue, 13 minutes away from 7 o'clock on KCLR.

0: Benson Boone, Mr. Electric Blue, I Believe in You.
1: FIFA World Cup score updates on KCLR with thanks to Market Cross Shopping Centre, serving the people of Kilkenny since 1994, with up to 30 stores and 500 parking spaces at Market Cross, the heart of Kilkenny.
0: I Believe in You is what the Argentinian fans have been saying to Lionel Messi for years, and for years he keeps producing. I was going to tell you about one Argentina goal. I have to tell you about two. It's all square, extraordinary stuff at the Atlanta Stadium. Cristiano Romero headed home a Lionel Messi cross on 79 minutes, and just 3 minutes later, Messi himself, having already missed a penalty in this game, has scored the equaliser. And with less than 4 minutes left in normal time, it is now Argentina 2, Egypt 2, in a most extraordinary finish in the World Cup. We could be heading for extra time if Argentina, or indeed Egypt, don't find a winner. The momentum has switched. Well, the momentum, I think, has always been with Argentina. They have had by far the greater amount of possession and the most attacking play. They just couldn't score until they did do, twice in 3 minutes. And it is all square between Argentina and Egypt, 2-2 as it stands. I've read somewhere that the Spice Girls now own their own movie. Do you remember in 1997, somebody thought it would be a good idea to make, was it called Spice World the movie, or Spice Girls the movie? I think if I've seen it all, it's probably been against my better judgment. But if you've been wondering over the last number of years, why can't you see it anywhere? Why aren't you able to stream it? It's because there was a whole row over the ownership of the movie. But Mel C has confirmed that the Spice Girls have bought the rights to the movie and it will be re-released in some way, shape or form down the line. It is 30 years this summer since the Spice Girls released Wannabe, and it's on your radio next.
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0: Champion Jannik Sinner is through to the Wimbledon semi-finals in straight sets. Earlier, the Italian beat Jan Lennard Struff 7-5, 7-6, 6-3. The world number one was happy with his performance, having exited the French Open in May after struggling in the heat.
1: Thanks for
0: following a decision to spare USA striker Florian Balogun from suspension at the World Cup. Balogun started in his team's 4-1 defeat against Belgium after his red card was controversially overturned. Tebas said it's the tip of the iceberg when criticising FIFA's governance. Belgian midfielder Nicolas Raskin thinks the drama of the situation worked in their favour.
2: There's always a justice somewhere in life, and the fact that something happened like that, you can call it how you want, but we don't think that was fair. And today, I think it just brings us a little bit of luck that we needed to win the game.
0: And the International Olympic Committee has provisionally lifted its ban on Russia. And that's your news in sport. I'm Kate Henshaw. It's 6 minutes past seven.
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8: Good evening. My name is Etna Quirk and I'm a lecturer at SCTU Carlow. This six-part series is brought to you by the fourth-year students from the Public Relations and Media Programme. More Than a Headline is an innovative community media and experiential learning initiative that connected students with local community organisations and individuals with lived experience of social marginalisation. Working in pairs, students partnered with Carlow County Development Partnership, the Good Shepherd Centre and Amber Services to explore issues including immigration, integration, disability, racism, poverty, social exclusion, addiction and LGBTQI plus experiences. Students participated in interview skills workshops. They attended guest lectures designed to deepen their understanding of representation and framing theory. The initiative enables students to develop practical skills in ethical media practice, trauma-informed interviewing, documentary production and responsible broadcasting, all while building meaningful relationships with community organisations and people whose voices deserve to be heard. In tonight's episode, students Niamh and Favour talk to John Paul Payne about his journey from Carlow with pride.
9: This is the first part of our Media and Society series, and we're happy to welcome John Paul Payne here at SCTU. Thank you so much for coming.
10: Thanks so much for having me. 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
9: Yes. So with this conversation, we're going to talk a little bit about your work as an advocate for the LGBTQ plus community within Carlow through starting Out Magazine and your various campaigns out of the year, during the years. But thank you so much for being here. We're really excited
10: to have
9: this conversation.
10: I'm delighted to be here. Thanks for having me.
9: But the first kind of question that I have here is, in a general sense, how do you feel the LGBTQ plus community are represented in the media?
10: It depends on your algorithm.
9: Yeah.
10: My algorithm shows me positive moments that people live. I think that any minority will have juxtapositions, will have hot and cold, will have dark and light. And one of the things that we have tried to do in Carlow is to never give into the negative and always be the positive or support the positive. So we'll probably get into that in a minute, but Carlow Pride Festival was created to dispel the negative energy. And Carlow Pride Festival doesn't tackle anything negative. It's not a political organisation. It doesn't go for any kind of you know, situations that are happening in the world, it stays neutral and

0: it always promotes a positive, positive message. But the outmag is where we use that as a tool to tackle social issues.
1: That's really, really interesting.
0: Yeah.
1: Yeah. Like, many people from the community dislike the fact that they're asked to educate other people about the community. What kind of drew you to doing so?
0: Well, like, there's no one else going to do it.
1: Yeah.
0: So it's like, you know, if you work in a job and no one's training your staff, it's up to you to do it.
1: Yeah.
0: So that's unfortunate. And everyone has something in their lives to have to educate people on. And it is your responsibility. You can't leave that to anybody else. Mm. It's your message to give. But the kind of hot topic there is to be really careful about the message you're giving. So I have had to become patient. I've had to listen to things that people might find discrimination. But actually the way people pronounce it, or the way they announce it to you, is from the not knowing. And that not knowing has a fear attached to it. Sounds like it's aggressive.
1: Yeah.
0: But then when you actually answer the question, they go, oh, okay. So, you know, sometimes we pick up things incorrectly. So I've had to be really patient with people. I've learned how to navigate the world and not be dragged into everything. I've learned to stay silent on some things and not stay silent on others. But I mean, for the most part, when we're trying to tackle social issues, we don't fully know the full picture. And I've learned that so many times, that we can't just take one side of everything. We have to know the full picture. But yeah, so like, that's why Carol Pride Festival is so successful, because it is a platform that can push out the darkness and give some light into, like, sometimes a very grey town.
1: With that, do you ever find yourself kind of bearing the brunt of that negativity?
0: Yes.
1: Does that affect your mental health?
0: Yes.
1: Yeah.
0: Yes.
1: Yeah.
0: Yes.
1: Yeah.
0: So pride is not for me. I don't attend pride. So pride, it's something that's like a business. So like, I have to look at it like a business. And we're organising a party, and there's a message there, but I can't take it personally, because it's not mine to take personally. Everyone else owns it, but I have to get it over the line. So like, we have had extreme hate, which has crossed lines, targeting me. And that has had an effect on me, because I've lived that hard life as a child. I didn't have a childhood because I had the hard life. And then I became successful and had a great life, lived in Beverly Hills, had a fabulous life, the gay world. And then I find myself back here in the similar situation that I had when I was a child, but more extreme. So that was really weird. So I don't speak about that usually, about Carol Pride Festival, because I don't want people to be worried. Because nothing comes of it. But at a time when there's 1,000 people, because it was over 1,000 people that were contacting me, saying awful things, it made me realise that there's a reason why I'm the person going forward with this, because I can withstand that and go forward and create it still. And I don't have a vendetta against people. I want to build bridges and not burn them. So even with those people, I forgive them, and I move on my life, my beautiful, beautiful life.
1: And with that, like, there's obviously like this kind of view that like rural areas are a lot less progressive than urban settings. And like, how do you respond to that and tackle that with your work within Pride?
0: Yeah. So I don't know if I would see it like that. Actually, I might think it might be the flip side.
1: Okay.
0: So I think that, like, so I'll give you a couple of stories how I realised this. When I lived in Los Angeles, the first place I moved to was like a really bad area. And I lived like loads of places around the world, so like, I wasn't worried. I'd lived in crap places before. But there was a bar across the road from my house that was like a biker bar. And I used to hate walking by the bar because everyone looked so scary. And you can't cross the road because like, it's such a wide road. And it's against the law to cross the road. So I had to walk by these people every single day. It was awful. It just like triggered me because it was like walking through a group of people that were like going to harm you. But they never did. So this bar was like, oh my God, like awful. So a couple of years later, my friend Karen, who's like a TV producer, she was like having a party. And she was like, oh, I'm going to like a bar for my party, a cocktail bar, like a dive bar. So we went in and it was that bar. She was going to, and I was like, what the hell are you going in here for? It's like, you're crazy. And she was like, it's fine, it's a lovely bar, whatever. And I walked in, and the guy behind the bar was the gayest person I've met in my entire life. And I thought, oh, okay, we're here, we're everywhere. We are everywhere. So, like, I think sometimes we think that, like, smaller places don't have the progression.
1: Yeah.
0: Where actually, I feel the message reaches quicker in rural Ireland. I think people are more tolerant. I think in the cities you have more extremes because people can be isolated in their own communities and they don't have to like access, they don't have to be part of the other communities. But in rural Ireland, you have to be integrated. You have to, you're friends with everybody. Like you know people, your neighbours are, you know, every type of person. So I find that the opposite is true in Carlow. I think that we're more progressive here.
1: Okay. That's a lovely way of kind of looking at it. With Carlow in particular, what made you move home after having...
0: Oh God, what did make me move home? I don't know. Probably a breakup or something. God, yeah, I think so. Was it a breakup? Probably was. Which one was it? Let me go through my Rolodex of love. No. I think I moved home. I know how I moved home. I was working for a TV station and it closed down.
1: Okay.
0: And it affected my visa.
1: Yeah, yeah.
0: So thanks to Donald Trump. So the TV station was sold to news, and I didn't do news at the time. I didn't do Hair Makeup for News. I'd done like TV, like morning programmes. So that ended my career there. So I had to move home. And this is so, I'm here in this situation now, but I had my own TV show in Canada for years.
1: Yeah.
0: And I never wanted a TV show. Like I felt like I was forced into it. So... now, that's awful to say if anyone hears this. Like, I wasn't forced into it. So, like, I felt like the only option for me was to go forward because I had no other revenue. So that's the only revenue stream I had. So I felt like I had to see that through because my journey to that was, like, reporting and stuff like that. And, like, I'm not a reporter. I'm not qualified. But, like, for some reason, they wanted me to do all these reports because they thought I had a funny accent or whatever. And when I left, I kind of left because I didn't want to do the next season of that show.
1: Yeah.
0: Where I could have got probably another job, but I lied and said, no, I've got to go.
1: Yeah.
0: And then when I got home, I had to go on social welfare. And it was amazing. It was incredible. So I went on social welfare, and the week that I collected my first payment ever in my life, my show aired in Canada.
1: Wow.
0: So it was like, yeah, weird situation.
1: Yeah.
0: So I kind of had a weird... kind of fall from grace at that point. And then when I came back to Carlow, a few things happened I won't talk about today because I've never spoke about it. But there is a reason why Carlow Pride Festival exists today. And I felt like it's up to me to make a change. So like I lived in like a quite tolerant world. I felt like I lived in like the most beautiful house in Vancouver. I lived in Beverly Hills. Like my life was like, I had those things that horses have. What are those things called? Those things that horses have?
1: Oh, they're blinders.
0: The blinders, yeah. Had blinders on. So, like, I tried to pretend that life was this sweet. And, yeah, it isn't. It has all the stuff that isn't sweet. So, when I came back here, I felt like I'd failed. And people had perceived my coming home and me being here and the TV show airing and stuff as a fail. And people would say it subtly to me. So like that kind of really affected me. But I had been like successful up to this point, but I didn't really talk about it. Like I didn't really say, oh, I'm such a person. Like, so people didn't really know what I had done. And then I lost that because I was like, well, I don't deserve to hold on to that past, that success, because this is what people think of me now. So I had to kind of rebuild who I was, and Carlow Pride Festival helped me do that.
1: Okay.
0: So the reason Carlow Pride Festival exists today is because something happened and I felt it was up to me to create a space.
1: Yeah.
0: And it was very difficult to create because there was no precedent for a festival of its kind to close the street, close streets down the centre of town. Businesses had a big problem with that, and which I don't now, but at the time they did. And also the use of land is a problem. So the use of land was never used in such a way before. So St. Patrick's College had never really been change of use for private citizen, only to the council.
1: Yeah.
0: And then the park, which is council land, government land, it never had a change of insurance for a day, a change of use to ownership. So those hurdles were like, kind of took my mind off where I was in my own life because I kind of built this thing up. So chiropractic kind of saved me a little bit. And then it kind of created me as this kind of like hero again. So then I launched my makeup line after it. So it was like the perfect PR.
1: With the whole media side of things and your work as a makeup artist, do you find it's hard to balance your advocacy with your job for fear of losing work out of that?
0: No, I don't. The two things don't live together.
1: Okay. Yeah.
0: So like people who know me in the makeup world don't even know I do the Pride Festival.
1: Yeah.
0: Or don't know I do a magazine. Like the two things don't exist. So I've done that consciously because I have to give each section my full thing, and I'm losing my words now. My full thing, what was my full thing? so I have to give the full my attention, and my makeup life has kind of skyrocketed. Where like the jobs that I do are so important, and the people that I work with are so important that I don't have time to be anything else, only that person.
1: Yeah, yeah.
0: So that really helps because then when I come out of that role in Carlow, some people don't know I'm a makeup artist. It's so bizarre. Like, so because my radio life here started off as me doing Pride and everything's like top of Pride, no one actually knew what I did because I don't speak about my job on radio. Like, so now I do get asked that because I work with celebrities. Yeah. So now it's like, people kind of know that kind of thing, but I try to keep it really far away from each other because I want them to, and also I don't want to be known solely for Carlow Pride Festival. I want that to live in its own world. So if I'm not here, someone else has it, you know, it lives on its own.
1: With the media, it moves through various different agendas and angles when talking about the LGBT community. What are your thoughts on the conversations that are happening now? Specifically, like even the conversation about trans people and how that's almost being politicised.
0: So we deal with that daily. Just two things I want to say about that. Because I'm not a trans person. And I wouldn't even speak for gay people, to be honest. But I will say that there's two things that are happening. The first thing is people need to mind their business. And second thing is people need to stop talking. And people started living their lives.
1: Yeah.
0: So like the first kind of intro I had trans people was years and years ago where like I thought, oh my God, I had a trans friend. She was in London and like, I remember one day, like it was outside of Tesco's Express and she was wearing a bikini like in London. She's crazy. And she got on the table where people were drinking coffee and started dancing and like traffic stopped. I thought, oh my God, that's like, an amazing effect that person has. It's super confident. And whatever that person had, I was like, wow, like I've never seen that before in a person. And trans people have that kind of charisma, that something really unique about them that's fascinating and like different. And like, it's just like a powerful thing that's inside of them. I don't know what it is. So like, I'm so glad I've had a first-hand education with trans people. And that's probably the key to it. So I have first-hand education with knowing non-binary people and like lots of different types of people. So like we have to be really patient with people that maybe don't have a first-hand experience. Now, we're not patient with hate.
1: Yeah.
0: We're never patient with that. No. But if there's people to learn, unfortunately, the only people that can teach are the trans people.
1: Yeah.
0: So it is up to them. Now, they're probably, people hate me saying that, but like the reason I'm saying that is like, how could I represent that
1: Yeah.
0: whole section of life? I can't. So like, it's up to them to educate, and they have to find their voice in a calm, considered and educational way.
1: Is that why you've created such a platform with the OutMag?
0: Yeah.
1: And like, what was the creation and the ideation of the OutMag like? What kind of barriers and kind of difficulties did you face there?
0: Yeah, so really good question. So the OutMag was created because we have a website sponsored that was not being utilised. And I thought, and COVID happened, and we weren't having a festival. So I thought to myself, God, we'll have to use the website to try and get traffic to promote Carapride Festival. What would we do? So I downloaded Canva app, had been launched, and I downloaded Canva and bought it. Like, it was €108 for the year. And I said, I'll do a newsletter. I'll do a little newsletter. I'll do like a 3-pager, stick it up. And then I kind of said, no, I'll do an extra magazine. I'll do the cover, cover of a newsletter, do a nice cover. So we done Tig. And if you look up it online, it's pretty impressive. I graphic designed the first couple of four ones.
1: Yeah, pretty impressive.
0: I've never done it before, so thanks. Yeah.
1: It's stunning.
0: Thank you, yeah. So it's part work of art. The first one's a work of art card, yeah. So so it ended up being a magazine, just because, for giggles, just in my bedroom, just on my phone. And I created it on my phone. It was all done on my iPhone 4 or something at the time. And so we put it on the website, and we had like a kind of countdown on our social media, a big launch coming, and we kind of shared like snippets of the sections of the page. And then the next day when it launched, the Carol Nashes, which is part of the Irish Times, rang me and said, can we print it? I thought, oh, that's bizarre. And I was like, no, actually, why don't you print issue 2? We'll do another issue.
1: Yeah.
0: So that's how the magazine started. So we're into issue 10 now. Full print, national print this year again.
1: Yeah.
0: So that was like a small idea that created. So basically the magazine was to celebrate LGBT plus people when Prides couldn't happen.
1: Yeah.
0: But also people that worked on it, that volunteered to be contributors on it, were connecting with other people and telling stories and making new friends. And it was a very social thing that we did. Yeah. So like, each magazine probably has 65, 70 volunteers that contribute to it. And that changes each year to like new people or whatever. So there was a lot of connections happening that we all made new friends. So then when we got back into the real world, we could go for coffee with new people that we hadn't met before.
1: That's brilliant.
0: Yeah.
1: Yeah. With the OutMag as well, did you get any backlash specifically on that? Because you were saying earlier that that is kind of where you would be a lot more kind of opinionated with the work.
0: So we never target issues with the OutMag, but we discuss them.
1: Yeah.
0: So we don't... we're not there to add new things to the strain. Yeah. We're there to discuss what's happening. And the problems that I found with the OutMag was telling people's story. You have to be really careful that you get it right.
1: Yes.
0: Because it lasts forever. And sometimes people will tell their story, and then coming up to the print, to panic, because what did I say? What did I say about that person? So there's a lot of coaxing, a lot of editing, a lot of back and forth. And then also, some of the subjects that we cover are very sensitive.
1: Yeah.
0: Which may, like, we talk about many things like adoption, child abuse, trans youth. And trans youth have told their story in the magazine anonymously. And the magazine, it's called the OutMag because we're out, we're proud.
1: Yeah.
0: So everyone in it has to be out and put a picture in it, except for those stories where we protect people and their families that could be might in civil cases or whatever. So those things we've had to navigate really carefully.
1: Yeah.
0: And we have done it successfully. But the magazine, so Pride Festival has a big impact. So our Pride Festival, because it was the first rural one, it had like maybe 5,000 people come to the first one, which is quite a big event for Carlow. It's the biggest outdoor event ever in the Southeast.
1: Brilliant.
0: And what I realised at the outmag was, you know, we'd done issue two and forgot about it, but it would land on the tables of people that didn't want to discuss those topics.
1: Okay.
0: And it had a really big impact in society. So, like, a lot of the negative things that I would receive would be because of the outmag.
1: Okay.
0: So, for instance, one of the things, one of the more positive things that happened, which is like, you never know what how these things sit with, in life, but we told a story about a non-binary traveller who was part of the travelling community, and they had kind of like a watershed moment for the travelling community where they read it around the country, and people had a lot to say about that. And then that person was pictured in the thing. So there's a, we have to be really careful about like protecting people.
1: Yeah.
0: And the reason I realize this is because you can Google me and find out my business address.
1: Yeah.
0: So you can't Google other people in the magazine. Yeah. So it's going to be me that's going to get it.
1: Yeah.
0: And I don't have security. So people come in. So like it's, I have to really find a balance. So the thing is like, We've had to not tackle some things and be gracious and let them fizzle out themselves, because sometimes there was a couple of things that happened in Carlow where three people tried to poke us to try and get them more, you know, what's that thing they say on social media, to get clout.
1: Clout, yeah.
0: Clout,
1: yeah.
0: Girl. Yeah. Clout. You're doing clout with me, girl. Yeah. Clout you out with. So, there was a couple of groups that are like small, very far right groups that wanted to poke us to get some clout, and they were doing stuff in Carlow. Mm-hmm. And people would ring me and panic and say, oh my God, da, da, da. And then a newspaper rang me and said, well, what do you want me to do with the story? And I said, put it in front cover. Let them have it. Because then you can't say they didn't get it. So nothing. So then someone said to me, oh, what are you doing then Friday night when this thing is happening, this negative thing in Carlow is happening? I said, oh, I'm in London having tapas. Be mad. You think I'm going to be sitting there looking at them? No, they're on their own, baby. They're on their own. So like, you have to be very careful about like what you want to be part of.
1: Yeah.
0: So like, association is everything. So like, they would have only loved me to be down there shouting and roaring and have my name associated with them forever to be on the internet. Girl, I got on the next Ryanair flight out here. I was like, bye. See ya. $17.99. Good luck. Enjoy your room hire, lads. Hope you can pay for it.
1: I was actually wondering, do you think that it's that social media is a hostile space for the community, or is it a positive one? Where do you lie on that?
0: So like, I hate Facebook.
1: Yeah.
0: Facebook should just be, we should just turn it into the ground. Like it's a debt. Just, we should let it go. There's no more use for it. It's just, there's no more constructive, positive use for Facebook. Just let it pop off. Just or just stop comments. Just let people post photographs. Yeah. Because if you want to post your food on it, perfect. But it's just getting so ridiculous. Like I couldn't even begin. Like, so we had this, the car up Rainbow Crossing. I'm going to get my words now eventually. So hi guys, I'm going to get my words. So the Rainbow Crossing downtown, like that was like a really, really difficult one for us to get across the line. We've had really difficult experience trying to get that down on the ground. We've had hurdle after hurdle after hurdle after obstacle after hurdle. And the thing that always sat with us was safety, safety, safety. And until something exists, I can't tell you exactly how safe it's going to be. Like, we cannot do it. So like, we had fought for that. And I'm going to tell you something that's never going to leave there, because that caused me so many sleepless nights, that Rainbow Crossing. And so when it was on the ground, I was like, oh my God, we're going to get like a front page, like so positive. And the newspaper had shared our post, a social media post a week before it was printed, about this the crossing, our photograph that we shared. And someone from Wales, some woman from Wales who smokes too many cigarettes, was on Facebook, and she had a cigarette in her profile picture, I'll never forget it. And she said, oh, it's an awful thing. So the newspaper used that as a headline. She doesn't even live in Ireland. So I was like, oh my God, like, this is, so they're kind of harvesting this kind of negative thing. It was like, so Facebook needs to be cancelled.
1: Yeah.
0: Right, we want to cancel that. Twitter needs to be just catapulted out into the solar system somewhere, an X, that has to be gone. So Instagram, I'm okay with, it's kind of cute. It's a nice space. You know what I mean? People are nice to each other, put love heart on something, you know, we stan people on Instagram. Blue Sky, I have no idea about, that could probably go into the ground as well. What other social media? TikTok can definitely go into the ground. That's gone. Well, I mean, thing is, it's probably good for like promoting yourself, but you're like, I don't want to know your opinion.
1: Yeah.
0: Like, I'm putting something out here.
1: Yeah.
0: There's nothing I can do with you. So you can like it, put something positive, or mind your business. TikTok is like, everyone has an opinion. So I cannot stand TikTok. So no, I think like, we need to start living in the real world again. And also like, connections.
1: Yeah.
0: So like, connections in the real world, like jobs. So people have focused on websites and jobs, and people are trying to look for jobs. Walk into a building and shake someone's hand. And say, hi, here I am. I swear to God, don't even bring a CV in. Just say, here I am. This is who I am. I swear to God, like, I've never went online for a job. I meet people, shake their hands, and you move on to the next job. So, like, we need to start living in the real world again. Hi.
1: But back to the headlines. You feel like there's a lot of kind of sensationalization of the LGBT community through legacy media.
0: Legacy media, I don't think
1: so. Like, you're kind of, through the likes of those newspapers. Or, like, even radio stations. What do you feel?
0: So, like, I think most, so the trash newspapers, they have always been trash. They have trash websites now and trash Facebook pages and all that kind of stuff. Like, their trash print has now gone to trash Facebook and stuff. So they're always going to do that. And they just target people because that's how they move, you know, clicks and stuff on their website and stuff. Because they're not selling newspapers in the real world, so they need clicks. So they'll always use sensational headlines. Like, you know, I remember, like, years ago, like, there'd be a sensational headline and then the article wouldn't reference the headline at all. It was like bizarre. So like, unfortunately, no matter what it is, it's going to be targeted. And it's going to be immigrants tomorrow, it's going to be water the next day, it's going to be gay people the next day, it's going to be refugees the day after, it's going to be whoever, you know, it could be the cat and the dog the week after. So like, what do we do with that? Well, we hope that people aren't getting their all their news from X website. But it seems like on Facebook and those places, when people are putting information online and their comments, it seems like they're getting their news from one part of the world, which is quite worrying.
1: Do you find, though, it can be a good space for education and for self-discovery? Like, there's a lot of people putting up their stories on platforms like TikTok that are really inspiring people to come forward. Like, do you think that has its place too? Or is do you think that it does more harm than good?
0: It has a place. But, like, trauma and the letting go of trauma needs to have a space that doesn't have harm. But there's so much harm in the comments. Like, I mean, people are just so nasty. And it's so funny because the people, when you challenge them on it, they fall apart because they're just chicken. So like, so I will say that there probably is there needs to be a space there for that, for the world to have that kind of thing where information passes. But we probably can't really take it seriously, or we can't engage with it. Like a real life situation, because it's, there's harm associated with that. Like, there's many things that I find I don't want to be part of. And when, so I work in news.
1: Yeah.
0: And I work in current affairs and I work in talk shows where there's trauma. And so I learned how to not talk to clients and people who are going on television about what they're there for, because it could be quite a traumatic story and it's not my place to tell it. They don't cry in my makeup chair, they cry on TV. So that's the kind of thing, right? So I found a way to get over that, and then I wouldn't listen to the TV thing.
1: Yeah.
0: Because I didn't want to. So I switched it sound off. And then for news, I switched sound off. So for like 4 or 5 years, I had a fabulous life.
1: Yeah.
0: Cause I had no social media and didn't listen to the news. I remember like someone told me like something had happened in the world. And like 3 weeks before, I was thinking, God, I never heard that. It's fabulous. I never heard that happened. And my life went on. So maybe we don't need to know everything.
1: Do you find that your work then is more so about protection and the kind of healing of that trauma rather than awareness and kind of then trying to educate people?
0: Yeah. So like there's probably portions of that that are in place.
1: Yeah.
0: So for the most part, we're just giving a space and we don't support. We don't have advice, but we are trying to push a world open that you can live in safely.
1: Yeah.
0: Now, the other parts of life should come into that and help you with the progression. But we do advocate and we do educate, but we have to be really careful about our messaging, because we're a group that is for over 18s.
1: Yeah.
0: So we don't, our messaging, although we know minors are engaging with us, we have to have a very clear and safe message with everything we do. But overall, our messages and advocacy and education is for adults.
1: Yeah.
0: For fully formed adults.
1: Yeah.
0: So we do parse that, but you're dead right. Like, I mean, the main thing that we do is just give a space.
1: Okay.
0: And like Carapride Festival is pushing the walls further out to give more people space.
1: Yeah.
0: So like when we don't, when we're not active, the walls slowly come back in. So we have to keep pushing back out. So that's why I can't stop.
1: Yeah.
0: So that's why you have to do it every year. So it's like, but I think about it like this, is like, I'm just organising a party for like 4,000 people. It's not that, it's not that deep, you know what I mean? So it's like, we're just having a bit of crack in the park, a few drag queens, like a fake Taylor Swift. You know what I mean? It's not that deep. So like, then also like I look at it like we're on a journey where we chat to people, like we're talking to businesses, we're making new friends, like it's not a chore.
1: Yeah.
0: We're having a crack, you know what I mean? So like when we pick on new volunteers, we try and instill the fact that like they can do their own thing, it's not that deep, and we can just have a bit of fun with it.
1: Yeah.
0: Yeah.
1: Like with the community itself, since you're very much so kind of involved with the, whether it be through the OutMag, through the committee of Carlow Pride itself, do you ever find like online there's a lot of talk about gatekeeping within the community, things like bi erasure. Do you ever feel like you experience any of that or see any of that kind of gatekeeping within those groups, or is it much more of an inclusive place than
0: people may see? Yeah, I don't see that in real life.
1: Yeah.
0: Yeah, I don't see that in real life.
1: It's more so an online thing.
0: Yeah, I think, it might be in places where there's more density of people.
1: Yeah.
0: But it's, again, I don't even think, I think like people just share information. People are
1: yeah.
0: Give them a glass of vodka and they're talking about everything. Like people don't gatekeep. Do you know what I mean? With two beers in them, like to talk about everything. So like, I think that like, again, it's like people just probably overanalyzing things.
1: Yeah.
0: Like, and also people are free to share and not share what they want.
1: No, yeah.
0: You know, like there's no rule and there's no law. So I think on that note, I think we need to be more tolerant.
1: Yeah.
0: Everybody needs to be more tolerant. And we can't lead by example by not being what we want to be as an example. So like we can't make kind of small racist jokes because it's okay. But you have to really, you have to embrace like the actual life of saying, no, I'm going to not do those things. I'm going to educate myself and not be that person and not think, oh, it's okay. It's only a small joke. So like we have to be that. And that can be hard because I'm always the person saying, like, you can't say that. That's not funny. It was funny like 25 years ago when no one knew. But now it's not funny because we know now.
1: Yeah, yeah, yeah.
0: So you can't say those things and you can't share those memes.
1: Mm. Yeah.
0: So, so like we have to encompass that ourselves.
1: Yeah.
0: We can't expect other people to do that and not do it ourselves.
1: Do you find you have to do a lot of editing then with the likes of the Outmag? Where, like, do you find that people can almost be too forward? There's kind of conversations and their discussions.
0: Yeah, so like, because I have to edit the stories.
1: Mm.
0: So we have people that do the stories, with researchers, contributors, whatever, and the actual person is contributing, and then it comes to me.
1: Yeah.
0: And some things people allow into an article would shock you.
1: Mm.
0: Like, and also language.
1: Yeah.
0: Some people don't know what you're allowed to say.
1: Yeah.
0: It's so bizarre. Like, it's also like, it's the kind of thing like, When you go to a black tie event and some people are wearing like a normal suit, you're like, oh, you don't know how that works? Like, no one explained to you? It's that kind of thing where it's like, oh, you're a little bit off.
1: Yeah.
0: So like, I'm kind of, like, do people not read books? Like, how do people not know that some language has to be censored? Like, or also some things aren't appropriate to say and cannot be written.
1: Yeah.
0: But I found that a few times, like, people have presented things that are like totally inappropriate for print.
1: Yeah.
0: Now, obviously, there's probably art houses and library or book houses out there that will print that kind of thing. There is, of course, there is. But like for a community magazine, that's like national.
1: Mm.
0: Yeah, it's bizarre. So we do a lot of editing because people sometimes have a little bit more freedom with their mind than they should, and they want to tell everybody everything.
1: Just wondering, do you think awareness will ever be reached for the LGBT community?
0: There will be always something next.
1: There is always going to be something.
0: It's like the painting the house.
1: Yeah.
0: It's like painting the Golden Gate Bridge in San Francisco.
1: Yeah.
0: You end in, you're repainting it, starting the next side.
1: Mm.
0: It's like always going, like, so we're all quite young in the scale of how long the people are here. But like my short little life, nothing is resolved. There's another page added to it. So it's just making sure that we keep up with it. That we're on top of what's current. Because in 10 years' time, it could be people are like, you know, phobic against roses and kill all the plants. Like, who knows? Like, people are bizarre. So we just have to stay on top of things.
1: Yeah.
0: I feel that, like, where we are at the moment, we're getting to the place that we need to get with in Ireland, where more people are not being homophobic or transphobic or biphobic or racist. Like, there's a lot more of the positives happening, even though it's hard to see it.
1: Yeah.
0: There's a lot more people coming into the defence of people, which also don't do that. Don't engage. Don't give them a platform. But, like, I mean, there is a lot more positive things that are happening in the world.
1: Yeah.
0: So I feel like people, and also in Ireland, it's really hard. Well, I find it so bizarre that people can be homophobic or racist or whatever in Ireland, because how do you not know someone as a friend?
1: Mm.
0: Like, it's such a small country. How do you not know, like, someone that's not from Ireland?
1: Yeah.
0: How, like, it's so bizarre. Like, where are you living? I want to go to your house and see where you live. I want to see what you're watching on TV, because how have you come to that conclusion?
1: Yeah.
0: So, like, and also, like, just take gay people, for instance.
1: Mm.
0: Like, how have you not come across a gay person that you like? There has to be one you come across. Like, I mean, I know there's a lot of ones that you don't like, fair enough, but like, there has to be one that you like. So I think that, like I would find it really hard to be like homophobic or racist or transphobic, because there's people in those communities that I like. So like, it's so weird that people don't associate like actual real people to like groups.
1: Yeah.
0: Maybe there's disconnect there, is there?
1: Like, do you find that some representation, say, online or in print media is tokenistic?
0: So, I'm going to be really careful with this because I don't know people's stories.
1: Mm.
0: So, I believe people.
1: Mm.
0: So, you tell me who you are and I'm going to believe you. So, be really careful if you tell me who you are, because I remember that forever. So always, there's a good advice. The best advice in the world is take no advice of nobody. but if you want a little bit of good advice, never speak negatively about yourself.
1: Yeah.
0: Because if you tell me, oh, I'm conscious, Canada, I'll remember that, so I know you won't do it.
1: Yeah.
0: It's like, when I lived in America, they were all speaking positive about themselves. I thought, oh, you can do that here. Oh, okay, perfect. So always speak positive about yourself.
1: Yeah.
0: So like the tokenism thing, I will say that I have felt, but I don't know.
1: Yeah.
0: So like I don't judge, I don't engage, but I felt that like maybe I don't understand the situation.
1: Yeah.
0: And I don't have the nuance enough to know what they're actually saying. Yeah. So like I don't, and also like I don't go to them and say, can you tell me, in or I don't offer advice.
1: Yeah.
0: Like, because I don't know. Mm. There's a few things in my that I have seen recently where like people will like write to them and like offer their advice and like, girl, like, what are you doing? Like, it's none of your business. Also, like, you've no idea.
1: Yeah.
0: So like they don't need you in their DMs, like slide back out. So like the tokenism thing, like I would say that I allow people to somewhat breach that.
1: Yeah.
0: Because maybe it's how they're saying it.
1: Rather than
0: like it being realistic.
1: Okay.
0: But and also maybe we need a bit of that too.
1: Yeah.
0: You know, maybe we need to have something sparkly and you know. And that's the reality of it is that like even if you get it right, people will criticize you.
1: Yeah.
0: So you might as well just say what you want.
1: And finally, just one last question. What do you want people to take away from this conversation most about how media and society discuss the community?
0: Don't. Just don't discuss. Like, don't get involved. Like, don't give your opinion. Like, no one wants your opinion. If it's negative, we don't want it. So like probably think before you write something like how so also the media friends, I'd start with the media. So media, I would say I be really careful what you put out into the world because an analogy I'll give you is someone I know is really transphobic and now to have a trans child. So be careful because that's gonna follow you.
1: So
0: people who write stuff in the news, they will go home one day and that will be part of their lives. So be really careful about what you're putting out into the world because you don't want your child to 10 years time look back and see what you said. It's not going to be a cute situation. So that's my forewarning for people who in media. I've seen it happen and it's going to happen. So if you're listening here and you feel like that's you, it's you. It's going to happen to you. And then what I will say to people engaging with media is don't. If you see a sensational newspaper, block it. Don't give them a click. Don't even give them a view. Don't even give them a swipe. So, and if you're not putting anything positive on, if it's not a love heart or something saying like, oh my God, well done, don't write it. Like, we don't want to know. I don't want to know about you. I don't want your bad attitude.
1: Yeah.
0: Like, I don't want to know about your bad situation because you have like a crap life. So you want to project that into the rest of the world. We don't care. Just go live a crap life somewhere else. Don't write on my social media. Thanks. And I will say one thing on this that I will say is when I was on the radio one time, they'd researched me and they saw loads of negative comments. And someone says, how do you deal with hate? And I said, quick as you can, I think about them writing comments that are sitting at home in their parents' box room with a big belly, covered in curry, with no hair, they haven't got 32 teeth, with slow internet connection, and they've no friends, and then they see me on the internet with my convertible, my cute life, my gorgeous summer holidays, like, I'd hate me too. So they're going to write a negative comment. So that's what I'll put, that's my final word on that.
1: That's brilliant. Thank you so much, Jean-Paul. We really appreciate you coming here to speak to us today. It's been a really eye-opening conversation. Thank you so much again.
0: Thanks so much for having me. I really appreciate it. And your questions were amazing. You've done very well. Congratulations.
1: Thank you.
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0: Ukraine unequivocally teaches the government's position on Ogenish Aluma is indefensible. This week I will vote to progress sanctions so this facility cannot fuel Putin's war.
1: The health minister has rejected a call to launch a new investigation into COVID vaccines. It comes after independent deputy Danny Healy-Ray questioned whether rising cancer rates in young people are linked to the vaccine. The deputy presented no evidence to support his assertion, and health minister Jennifer Carol McNeill was curt in her response.
2: Deputy, we have improved our cancer treatment enormously. We have more people living with and beyond cancer. The vaccination, like all vaccinations, are life-saving medical interventions that protect people all around the world. We will not be doing that, and I will discuss your suggestion and your comments with the Irish Cancer Society.
1: Warm spell is set to last for a full week. Met Erin's issued a nationwide advisory for hot weather for midnight, with temperatures in the low 30s in the coming days. However, Cal Nolan with Ireland's Weather Channel says the nights won't feel as muggy as last month.
3: We won't quite see the same levels of humidity that we saw the last time, when dew point temperatures were phenomenally high, up at 22 and 23 degrees Celsius. So it will feel a little bit fresher this time around.
1: U2 are back with their first album of new music in 9 years. They've released a new single, Street of Dreams, ahead of the album later this year. The announcement comes as they celebrate 50 years together. And that's your latest news update at 4 minutes past eight.
4: And in sport, Argentina have survived a massive scare from Mo Salah's Egypt to book their place in the World Cup quarterfinals. The reigning World Cup champions were 2-0 down with 10 minutes to go before Tottenham captain Cristiano Ronaldo, Lionel Messi and Chelsea's Enzo Fernandez scored in Atlanta. Shamrock Rovers are 1-0 down against Floriana in the first leg of their first qualifying round tie for the Champions League. The Maltese side scored just before halftime to put themselves ahead. Novak Djokovic is level on one set in his battle with third seed Felix Auger-Aliassime on centre court. The 39-year-old also took a medical timeout a short time ago. Four-time Grand Slam winner Naomi Osaka is out of Wimbledon after losing her quarterfinal clash with number 10 seed Karolina Mukova. Meanwhile, defending champion Jannik Sinner is through to the Wimbledon semi-finals in straight sets. Earlier, the Italian beat Jan-Lennard Struff 7-5, 7-6, 6-3. The world number one was happy with his performance, having exited the French Open in May after struggling in the heat.
5: Thanks for reminding. Yeah, we worked a lot, especially after Paris, trying to understand what went wrong there. And, you know, we prepared ourselves in the best possible way. And in any case, it was a huge test today. I felt really, really comfortable.
4: In the women's singles, Coco Gauff is also through to the semi-finals after defeating fellow American Jessica Pegula. Gauff went a set down this afternoon before taking the win 6-3, 6-3. La Liga president Javier Tebas says FIFA's credibility is eroding following the decision to spare USA striker Florian Balogun from suspension at the World Cup. Balogun started in his team's 4-1 defeat against Belgium after his red card was controversially overturned. Belgian midfielder Nicolas Raskin thinks the drama of the situation worked in their favour, though.
6: There's always a justice somewhere in life, and the fact that something happened like that, you can call it how you want, but we don't think that was fair. And today, I think it just brings us a little bit of luck that we needed to win the game.
4: And that's your news in sport. I'm Kate Henshaw. It's 6 minutes past eight.
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6: At nine, good evening, I'm Tina Gates. Gardaí have launched a major investigation after a woman in her 40s was found dead at a house in Killarney, County Kerry earlier today. The property on Macross Road remains sealed off, with a senior investigating officer leading the inquiry and an incident room established at Killarney Garda Station. Radio Kerry's Gerry O'Sullivan reports from the scene.
7: Over the last number of hours, we've seen several forensic investigators arrive and carry out their work at the scene, taking pictures and assessing the scene in the house where the woman's body was found. It looks actually, as I'm speaking now, like the forensic investigators have actually finished their work and are about to leave the scene here. Gardaí, around about 3 o'clock, half past 3 or so, issued a statement and appeal for witnesses, looking for anyone who was on the Macross Road yesterday evening and into this morning and this afternoon, the 7th of July.
6: The government's Occupied Territories Bill has been passed by the Dáil, but opposition parties have criticised the fact it will only cover goods and not services. Foreign Affairs Minister Helen McEntee said she's pushing at EU level to include services in a wider measure. But Sinn Féin's Donica O'Leary says it should have happened now.
8: We should ban trade and services. I think the day will come that we will ban trade and services, not potentially just, I hope it happens at an EU level, but even if not, I think that this jurisdiction can still move forward in this regard. So it is, as far as I'm concerned, it is a watering down. It is taking the teeth out of this legislation of what could have been.
6: President Catherine Connolly has signed new anti-terrorism legislation into law. The Criminal Justice Act updates Ireland's laws to fully implement an EU directive on combating terrorism. The legislation introduces new offences targeting terrorist activity, including travelling overseas for terrorist purposes, receiving or providing terrorist training, financing terrorism, and publicly encouraging or glorifying terrorist acts. The government says the new laws strengthens Ireland's ability to prevent and prosecute terrorism while bringing Irish legislation fully into line with EU rules. A man has appeared before Cork District Court after Gardaí seized cannabis worth an estimated €1.6 million at a storage unit at Little Island in County Cork yesterday. 30-year-old Han Siow Chin from Birmingham in the UK is charged with possession of cannabis and possession for sale or supply. He was assisted by a Mandarin interpreter in court but made no reply to the charges and was remanded in custody to appear before the court again next week. The government's position on Ochonish Illumina is indefensible, according to Labour. Taoiseach Micheál Martin last week said the government will examine what options are available when a Department of Enterprise review into the County Limerick plant is complete. Tomorrow, the European Parliament's going to vote on a non-binding motion calling for Illumina exports to Russia to be banned. However, Fianna Fáil MEPs say a vote on the matter is premature.

0: And they're abstaining. Speaking earlier, Labour's Éadan Reardon had this message from Micheál Martin.
1: We must stand with Ukraine unequivocally. Taoiseach, the government's position on Ogunish Aluma is indefensible. This week I will vote to progress sanctions so this facility cannot fuel Putin's war.
0: The Health Minister has rejected a call to launch a new investigation into COVID vaccines. It comes after Independent Deputy Danny Healy-Ray questioned whether rising cancer rates in young people are linked to the vaccine. The Deputy presented no evidence to support his assertion, and Health Minister Jennifer Carroll-McNeill was curt with her response.
2: Deputy, we have improved our cancer treatment enormously. We have more people living with and beyond cancer. The vaccination, like all vaccinations, are life-saving medical interventions that protect people all around the world. We will not be doing that, and I will discuss your suggestion and your comments with the Irish Cancer Society.
0: And that's your latest news update at 9:04.
3: And in sport, Argentina have survived a massive scare from Mo Salah's Egypt to book their place in the World Cup quarterfinals. The reigning World Cup champions were 2-0 down with 10 minutes to go before Tottenham captain Cristian Romero, Lionel Messi and Chelsea's Enzo Fernandez scored in Atlanta. Shamrock Rovers have lost the first leg of their qualifying round tie for the Champions League. Maltese side Floriana bested Stephen Bradley's men 2-0. It was an evening to forget for Rovers, with midfielder Matthew Healy also being sent off after receiving two yellow cards. Four-time Grand Slam winner Naomi Osaka is out of Wimbledon, losing her quarterfinal clash with number 10 seed Karolina Mukova. The Czech woman took the win in straight sets. Meanwhile, defending champion Jannik Sinner is through to the Wimbledon semi-finals in straight sets. Earlier, the Italian beat Jan-Lennard Struff 7-5, 7-6, 6-3. In the women's singles, then, Coco Gauff is also through to the semi-finals after defeating fellow American Jessica Pegula. Gauff went to set down this afternoon before taking the second and third sets 6-3, 6-3. It's her first Wimbledon semi-final, and she says she's happy with her performances.
4: Pretty insane, honestly, considering how I hadn't won a match on grass in 2 years before this tournament. So I'm definitely just really happy with how I played today. Jess is an incredible opponent and person, and playing against her is never easy.
3: La Liga president Javier Tebas says FIFA's credibility is eroding following the decision to spare USA striker Florian Balogun from suspension at the World Cup. Balogun started in his team's 4-1 defeat against Belgium after his red card was controversially overturned. Tebas said it's the tip of the iceberg when criticising FIFA governance. Belgian midfielder Nicolas Raskin thinks the drama of the situation worked in their favour, though.
5: There's always a justice somewhere in life, and the fact that something happened like that, you can call it how you want, but we don't think that was fair. And today, I think it just brings us a little bit of luck that we needed to win the game.
3: And that's your news in sport. I'm Kate Henshaw. It's 9:06.
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5: People are saying we haven't the hurlers, but we have the hurlers, I think. 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But like, as Taggy said, we're going to take this. 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

Is Bradamon Bonnie Kilcha. 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Is Bonnie Kilcha there of Anim, a girl in the year above? August is Mascon the Kiltory O'Erden. August Cornabratinan O'Cornwall. August Rinishit. Sour job, her teardrop, because Bethagon makes chance on Cor Aaron Shine Listinius Daney. Anyway, on Kian Kulishiv on Shin, on Kian is Noah Mak Aku. No, Mama, my heart is aching. River Shin, Soak, Bridey Mons, Watson, August on Kian Alling, Noah Mak Aki, August, yeah, just, Cared of Leon no more, Nias Mo, nor Honig, Ruddy Amok, O'Bridey, August, Intuk, Morris, Mara Kapfa, August Morris Ganaw, Death, Valley, Fridge, Magnus. 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

0: Alling and Kianshun, Patrick Steffen. 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Agus E. Kershius hacked on Electricus. 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August beg tittle air on EP Nua im Kyondanish Gelta. 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
1: Kiolinus album the Shachtaner.

Count Oling Nua Amach Eg Clare Sands. They tried to bury us if Eg Mar Tiddle Air in the album at all a chalk the mock at me therefore. Och the rare on Forigan a chunig she a squeal mock Emil Ferrishta hug Clare Ord air on Narodi Shin agus the Kershia mock Anam Kara agus the hugter on Tiddle o Filiacht John Donohue. Brilliant, oh, hen. A kind free suaveness, a Shia Khan, August, just of a gone for Reagan Arenos, you know, kind of Schliella Bader on Fokulis Irony Rivishin. EP, a Honigamuk, Asophonics, August, big account, Ogging Nias Daney on Alling Shawellis, EP Alling. August, beg she the kind, Le Shane. On Clor, Eric Clor, Tranuna, La Egan, Toshi, Olvu, Agus Corna, Na Sunri, Lekela, Agus Begshid, Le Clushdal, Le Shein, Kolua, Agus is Feather. Lani be the Raig, Vi Kian Ogging, Unshakta Chikacha, O Dark Tropics, Vium Dolarash, on Kian Oling Shein, Agus, Dere Shakta, a Honig, a Kian, is new O Andrew Smith, no Smithy. A talk to her, Kian Alling, a Darlavanum feeling it all.

Calling her fad Camera. Rena McGuinness McKay, August Gerard Sands, Mar Dark Tropics, August, it all leads back to you. Rivishin, Kian Arling, O'Smitty, and to be the Rai Gwell, Cleek Nomid, and Ursha, August San Ur Atal Rowing, Paul Holmes, Carl Patterson, Action Rec, August Emma Langford in a Mask. Cleek Nomid on Ursha, Brian Leach, August O'Neill's March.

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2: At 11, good evening, I'm Tina Gates. Gardaí are appealing for witnesses.
3: From indie to folk, rock to...
2: was found dead at a house in Killarney in County Kerry this afternoon. A major investigation's underway with an incident room established at Killarney Garda Station. Radio Kerry's Gerry O'Sullivan reports from the scene on Muckross Road.
4: An incident room has been set up at Killarney Garda Station and a senior investigator has been appointed to lead this investigation, and those investigations are ongoing. But Gardaí have made that appeal for anyone with any information to contact them if they saw anything or if they have any access to any dash cam footage. It's a very busy road here, so that may be a possibility.
2: Opposition parties say the government's Occupied Territories Bill doesn't go far enough. The legislation, which has now passed the Dáil, bans imports of goods from illegal Israeli settlements but doesn't extend to services. Foreign Affairs Minister Helen McEntee says she's pressing for services to be included as part of wider EU legislation. But Solidarity TD Ruth Coppinger says the government continues to bow to the Trump administration.
5: This government has never explained, we've all been up here speaking, that's never been explained, how Spain can ban the goods and services on Slovenia. This whole bill has been reduced. It's a breach with the Irish people and because of Trump and US capitalism. So, you know, take a bow there.
2: Donald Trump has renewed his criticism of European countries as he attends a NATO summit in Turkey. Russia's war on Ukraine's been dominating discussions. However, the US president is using the opportunity to restate his claim that Greenland should be controlled by the United States. He also threatened to pull out all US troops from Europe.
6: They better be careful with immigration and energy. If they're not careful with those two things, you're not going to have a Europe anymore.
2: And the US military says it has launched new strikes on Iran in response to the targeting of vessels in the Strait of Hormuz. State media in Tehran is reporting several explosions in the south of the country tonight. It comes after President Donald Trump warned earlier that Washington will reach an agreement with Tehran or finish the job. Iran's Foreign Minister Abbas Araghchi says negotiations on a final deal will not begin if US threats continue. Sinn Féin says the government needs to lead the way in preparing for a united Ireland. The party is calling for a green paper and a citizens' assembly on the issue. It brought forward the Planning for Constitutional Change Bill for debate this evening in the Dáil, with a vote due tomorrow. Party leader Mary Lou MacDonald says the government can't be caught on the back foot.
7: If there were to be a preemptive move by a government in London to call the referendums, and you could not rule that out, what then for all of us? There isn't now a world in which the lack of preparation, the refusal to have the conversations, to invite all of the perspectives, to roll up our sleeves together and get the work done. There isn't an excuse now for government not to do that.
2: A nationwide advisory for hot weather takes effect from midnight tonight. Met Éireann's warning temperatures could reach the low 30s in parts of the country from Friday. There's also a warning of uncomfortable sleeping conditions between now and next Monday night, with values not expected to dip below 15 degrees at night time. However, Cal Nolan from Ireland's Weather Channel says the coming days won't feel as warm as during the last heatwave.
8: I don't think on this occasion we're going to see temperatures reaching quite the same levels that we saw during that particular heat wave, where we saw temperatures reach 32.2 degrees Celsius across parts of the country. But in general, what we can say is that for the next week, 2 weeks, it looks likely we will see temperatures above the heat wave threshold in Ireland, which is 25 degrees Celsius, for a period of 5 days or longer.
2: And that's your latest news update at 4 minutes past 11.
9: And in sport, Leo Messi says it was incredibly exciting to be part of Argentina's remarkable fight back against Egypt to keep their World Cup defence alive. They were 2-0 down with 11 minutes of normal time to go before winning 3-2 to reach the quarterfinals. It's 0-0 between Switzerland and Colombia very, very late on in that game, and the winners probably

Morning, Bradley and Shin. Cian no amach eag morning agus an job ca me ra. Cian alling daravanam not going back. 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
2: Emma Langford, agus cian alling a hanig amach, wash fehe to fehe, agus sewing acorns about him done EP no an album via mac eki egan own. 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Colors Keep Changing is anam dun EP. Shakta mak ifigul, an shaktula deg dun mi show. Beg sheed, a launch all, agus a hometown co-headline launch show. Ewing Zakarluk le the Tommy Guns, Aaron Saran, an Octola Deag, agus Egg Forest Fest, on Donuk, on Neo La Deag, and agus Eid Erstacha, Kusula Bani Kyol, Madness Feeder in the Human League, Inta Kerfad, Ak is Bradham on Gumaleshkel on Kion Shaw. Kion own EP. Banakyol a thogging, well, EP a thogging were album na shaktana. Shukru is asophonic, so it's poison.
3: Chulin out, album na shaktana.
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I'm on a long beach pike, sun-kissed stage in a seaside amusement arcade. 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Dear mama, I'll make you proud, but for now I'll peddle my two-bit show in this jumped up

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Oh, and got Arling, Adrian Crowley, kind of got the court to earth. I'm a sweet if we, if they're shock loud because mill, gochig sheila a shilla the mill, honey voiced. Adrian Crowley is Anand an Kjoltor, air on Chunskinuf, if I get chuck the mock and me lunasa. Bring your own hammer is Anand an Chunskinuf, umlon. August star, August kyo le kela, her dimple discs, kiana kulishiv and shin, na quin the adventurer. August, revision.

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1: At midnight, good evening, I'm Tina Gates. The US military says it's launched powerful new strikes on Iran in response to the targeting of vessels in the Strait of Hormuz. State media in Tehran's reporting several explosions in the south of the country tonight. Tehran's foreign ministry says the attacks violate an agreement setting a path towards a peace deal. US correspondent Mark Stone is in Washington.
2: A US military source saying to me, this is punishment, not proportional. What that means is that President Trump, frankly, has had enough and is doing what he said he would do, which is to get right back at it.
1: Donald Trump earlier renewed his criticism of European countries as he attended the first day of a NATO summit in Turkey. The US president is using the opportunity to restate his claim that Greenland should be controlled by the US, and he's also threatened to pull out all US troops from Europe.
3: They better be careful with immigration and energy. If they're not careful with those two things, you're not going to have a Europe anymore.
1: Gardaí appealing for witnesses after a woman in her 40s was found dead at a house in Killarney in County Kerry this afternoon. A major investigation's underway after an incident at a house on the Macross Road.

KCLR.